Well, that was the Count Basie Orchestra. Count Basie Orchestra. And a track called Has Anyone Here Seen Basie? That's off an album recorded way back in 1958 called Basie Plays Hefty, a whole album of music composed by Hefty. And before that, the wonderful Beth Hart from her 2012 album Bang Bang Boom Boom, a track called With You Every Day. Very intense performer, Beth Hart, and struggled in recent times with her career, but what a great set of music she's been giving us over the years. You're with John on Moving Music on East Side Radio, 89.7 FM, and we're digital and streaming. And remember, we're on air, online, anywhere, anytime. And I'm broadcasting to you from the Alan Slate studio in the basement here at Eastside at Paddington Town Hall. One of the great performers at the moment is Gregory Porter, with a voice like silk. And so he released an album in 2012 called Be Good. One of the tracks on that album was called Our Love. So let's listen to that right now.

0: Dancing in the Shadows of Motown. 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

That was June Christie and Don't Get Around Much Anymore from an album called Ballads for Night People, which goes way back to 1969. She was a big name in those days and a great vocalist. Still wonderful to hear her music. Before that, though, we heard a very current piece of music, Gregory Porter, and a track called Our Love from his album Be Good, which was recorded in Brooklyn in February of 2012. Well, why don't we turn now to a track from James Sherlock? We lost him earlier this year, and this track is quite a jazzy, funky sort of track called Blue Eye.

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Look, I really am fond of that bluesy track from Curtis Stigers. I Keep Going Back to Joe's. A lot of emotion there from an album called Baby Plays Around from 2001. And before that, we heard James Sherlock and his quintet, Blue Eye, a track called Blue Eye from a recording called Bailey's Melbourne Jazz Festival, a selection of music from the 2001 Melbourne Jazz Festival, selected by Judy Bailey. Well, I do have one track to share with you, still one more to play, and don't forget that at 10:30, Arts Thursday is coming up, and Maisie Stapleton and Paula Towers will be here to give you all the updates on what's happening around the Sydney art scene. So do join Maisie and Paula for Arts Thursday at 10:30. But this track will take you right up to 10:30. It's called El Robo, and it's from Danny G. Felix and Marlo Marlo from an album Australeño from 2019, recorded here in Sydney. So have a great week. I'll see you next time.

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0: Good morning, good morning, good morning, and a very warm welcome to you all. Hello from Maisie.
1: And it's hello from Paula.
0: And you're listening to Arts Thursday on Eastside 89.7 FM, and we've got a fantastic program lined up for you on this rather cold day, so it's a good day to stay inside. Paula, what have we got on?
1: So we've got some really exciting guests. Our first one is Natalie Fisher. She's a needlepoint artist based in Sydney. Her subjects take inspiration from her travels to Morocco, Uzbekistan and the Middle East, where she developed a deep interest in Islamic art, and she works with pure wool, translating decorative Islamic tiles into hand-stitched art. And her next exhibition, Living Ornament, opens Saturday week at Gallery 76 in Sydney's Concord. Then we'll hear about the Festival of the Spoken Work. It's a month of theatre, music, comedy and live conversation and performance in August, featuring artists with strong national and international profiles. The festival brings together established and emerging Jewish artists, writers and performers whose work explores memory, identity, history and contemporary Jewish life. We'll be speaking with one of the artists in the festival, Simon Tedeschi, as well as festival organiser Hannah Saunders.
0: And because it's so freezing, I thought of a series of interviews I carried out with Steve Martin, who's an expert on Antarctica, and I'm replaying one of my favourites. It's talking to Steve about penguins, the icons of the icy continent. But first of all, before we start, there's some music, but I'd like to thank John for his wonderful program, Moving Music. And also thanks very much to Paula for holding the fort. And she also tells me Toby held the fort as well.
1: Yes, he was very
0: helpful.
1: Thank you.
0: I was gallivanting around, Paula and Toby kept up the good work. So thank you to both of them very much. So let's play a track of music. I've chosen tracks which relate to our interviews today as much as I could, including traditional Middle Eastern music. So the very first track that I'm going to play is called Koya Blues, and it's by it's from an album entitled Koya, and it's by Abu Diara. So let's listen to that.

0: Arts Thursday on Eastside 89.7 FM. And Paul is going to introduce our guest in the studio.
1: Yes, our first guest is Natalie Fisher, and she's a needlepoint artist whose inspiration comes not from traditional flowers or modern abstract works, but is inspired by her travels to Morocco, Uzbekistan, and the Middle East. She works in wool, translating decorative Islamic motifs into hand-stitched needlepoint art, mostly designed from her own photographs. Natalie's work has been exhibited in art museums in Australia and the United Arab Emirates, as well as in non-traditional spaces, including Persian carpet galleries and mosques. And Maisie and I went to one of those carpet galleries. It was very interesting there. Her next exhibition, Living Ornament, opens Saturday week at Gallery 76 in Sydney's Concord West, and she joins us in the studio to tell us all about it. Welcome, Natalie.
2: Good morning.
0: Hi, Natalie.
2: Hi.
1: So firstly, tell us about your upcoming exhibition. What will it be covering in terms of themes? Or?
2: Well, it's along the lines of my ongoing theme of my passion with Islamic architecture and tiles, and it's called Living Ornament. And what I'm presenting is actually a new range of works, a new body of works along that theme, but there's a particular human angle to this exhibition. Living Ornament, it's a fresh perspective, and it aims to bring a bit of a human warmth, more human warmth, into these ancient precincts. So I'll have sites of inspiration and humans in a lot of my work.
0: So this is a real change, isn't it?
2: It's an extension. So there'll be the pure stitch tiles, because that is my ultimate passion, just representing these beautiful architectural walls, these tiled walls. But it's an extension, bringing the human warmth in.
0: I want to follow that through. How do you reconcile? Because Islamic art does not like the human figure. So in a way, you're going against those traditions. Does that matter, or is that just because it's your work?
2: Well, Islamic art doesn't introduce human figures into the designs themselves. But in this case, I have humans in street scenes, for example.
0: Okay.
2: And so it's a way of, for the first time, taking the focus away from the building, although the buildings are always there in the scenes, and focusing on the people who inhabit these ancient sites. Really as a way of highlighting the fact that these sites are living, breathing spaces and people still inhabit them.
1: So are the people, are they stitched in, or how are they wrought?
2: Yeah. They're stitched onto black and white photographs of the sites.
1: Oh, okay.
2: So yes.
1: I know you have large works, so are these sizes large?
2: They're not. These aren't my largest pieces, although there is a community stitching piece that is quite large.
1: Mm-hmm.
2: So people can try this new technique alongside me or alone.
1: Right.
2: Of stitching, in this case it will be the sky. I stitch the people in the scenes, and also I stitch Islamic motifs in the sky of these scenes.
1: Right, are they life size or
2: this? The community piece is almost life size.
1: And the other pieces, how
2: smaller.
1: Large are they?
2: They might be A3, A4 size. They're large. They're not large.
0: So tell us about the process of your needlepoint, because I remember seeing it many years ago, and just tell us how you've changed then and how you've adopted more traditional needlework to this new process that you're using.
2: Well, the reason I have extended in this way or experimented in this way is because I really wanted to, rather than just presenting these decorative panels out of context, I wanted to show visitors where they're from, who the people are who use these sites, and the buildings themselves. So what I've done is I've taken my own photographs of the sites, printed them in black and white, and then in order to stitch anything on a photograph, there need to be holes punched in. So I work out a grid or a pattern, and I pre-punch holes in the right spot. And
0: with
2: then
0: a pin, or do you have a special little clicker thing?
2: No, it's like I don't even know what it's called.
1: A punching tool
2: with a very sharp end. Right. Thicker than a needle, but not as thick as like a screwdriver. It's somewhere in between. Mm. And the key is to get the grid right. There's a lot of prep because unlike needlepoint that I stitch onto a pre-made canvas with holes all over it, I need to create the holes. So it's a way of experimenting with a different form.
1: Right.
2: Yeah.
1: And so how long does it take to stitch a work? I know it depends on the size, but if you can give
2: it's so labour intensive. It's a labour of love, no matter what the size, because even these small pieces, although they're smaller, the stitches are smaller too, and it's more intricate. Yeah. So there's possibly the same number of stitches in a small piece as in a larger piece.
1: Mm.
2: It might take a week or two or three or four, depending on what I'm doing. But there's not although having said that, my more recent series are quicker. Quicker than my previous larger detail.
0: Quicker
2: works.
0: For you to do, or quicker for me to do. Because of the technique.
2: Quicker for me to do, because in a way, I'm using a photograph that really only has a small section stitched on it.
0: Right. Okay.
2: So the photo carries the work as well.
0: Oh, that's interesting.
2: Mm.
1: So, tell us about the materials you use, the wool and the type of stitch that you employ. Yeah.
2: For my traditional pieces that are decorative panels, I love to use pure wool on a needlepoint canvas. So that's the pre-punched holes. In order to stitch on a photograph, you need something finer. So I use cotton, stranded cotton. It's very, very fine.
1: Mm.
2: It's stranded cotton that you where you pull strands apart and really stitch in very, very fine stitches. Mm-hmm. And it has a bit of a glistening effect.
1: Mm.
2: So it's a slight shine, which really sort of highlights the subject in these works. So it's a contrast between the warmth, tactile nature of my previous pieces, which will still be on exhibition at this next exhibition. I'm bringing those along, but these are more, I suppose, satin finish.
1: Right, and the type of stitch you use?
2: Cross stitch for the fine work and half cross stitch for the bigger pieces.
1: And are there particular colours that seem to dominate?
2: No, because in this case I'm stitching the colours that people of the garments that people are wearing in these scenes.
1: Mm.
2: Colours that dominate in the countries that I visited and I typically represent, that is Uzbekistan, UAE. Mm. Morocco's different. Morocco, there are more earthy, warm colours. But in Uzbekistan and Central Asia, which is heavily influenced by Persian tile design, a lot of blues, a lot of turquoise. So that does feature in my work for that reason.
1: Right. And how long did it take to put this exhibition together?
2: It takes so long. I mean, it's so easy to underestimate. There's so much. I'd say I've been working on this for many months.
1: Yeah.
2: I mean, I decided what I wanted to show, but also then preparing a community piece.
1: Right.
2: I've got interpretive panels as well against each of my stitched pieces just to show people the building that inspired the work, because I just think it adds more meaning to see something within context.
1: Yeah.
2: So I've created all of that. It takes many months to...
1: And then hanging it as well.
2: Hanging it as well, yes. Yeah. So that takes to prepare everything.
1: Yeah.
2: But it's all good fun.
1: Yeah. And why is Gallery 76 a good venue for your works? You've had them there before. Yeah.
2: I've exhibited there before. It's the gallery that is associated with the Embroiderers Guild of New South Wales.
1: Yeah.
2: So it's a perfect location.
1: Yeah.
2: Perfect venue and a great location. It's right at Concord West train station.
1: Mm.
2: So it's That's very good. Easy to get to.
1: Yeah.
2: But it's a beautiful space. They've done a lot of work upgrading the space in recent years.
1: Yeah,
2: it's got lovely light, lovely exhibition space, and many people who are interested in embroidery come along.
0: It's got a dedicated audience.
2: Absolutely. Yeah.
1: So I want to go back a little bit. How did you get started in this art area?
2: Well, I took up needlepoint when I was a kid because my aunt gave me, I think it was my 13th birthday present, was one of those starter kits, a tapestry kit for kids. And since then I have not put it down. Well, I finished that one, but I've always had something on the go because I just love the process of pulling the wool through the holes and started designing my own fairly soon after that. But I got into this subject matter after my first trip to Morocco about 20 or more years ago.
1: Mm.
2: And just seeing the beautiful decorative tiles, I thought I'd love to have those on my walls. And because I stitch, I'll just try and stitch some of them. So it all started from that, really.
1: Mm.
2: And what it's done is it started off as just an aesthetic, as an aesthetic appeal from me. But then it's grown into much more. It's grown into community collaboration. It's grown into cultural, cross-cultural connections. It's grown into me learning about the visual heritage of the countries I'm visiting through the architecture in a way that I didn't expect it would.
1: It's grown organically, hasn't it?
2: Yeah.
1: And you've published books on that topic of organic growth. Can you tell us about them?
2: I've published two books. The first in 2021 called Gorza, which translates, which was Islamic architecture in needlepoint. It's the Arabic word for stitch, and that shows some of my sites of inspiration and my process through Uzbekistan, UAE and Morocco. And then last year I published my second book called Chok, and this focuses on my inspiration from Uzbekistan only, because I've been to Uzbekistan twice now, looking for inspiration and finding it. And that book really highlights what inspired me in that country and how I've translated some of my favourite decorative walls into needlepoint.
0: So what's been the response from all the countries that you're using their imagery? What's been the response around the world?
2: It's only been positive because what happens is I will stitch part of a piece ahead of time and take it to its wall of inspiration when I travel. And what it does is it encourages people to stop and ask me what I'm doing, because this craft is still traditionally carried out in these countries. And so people wonder why a tourist is actually doing what they do and stitching a piece of fabric at a site. And there is no issue at all in terms of me borrowing or stealing or any there's no sort of a number of people have asked me over the years, is this not cultural appropriation, me being a non-Muslim myself? And it's never been an issue. Everyone I've spoken to at these places that I've been to, and we talk about my work, they're grateful that I'm appreciating their culture and their heritage.
0: Well, I guess so it gives them a different insight into their own visual identity too.
2: Yes, and the fact that people can appreciate their visual heritage through another means, I think, as well. So it's only been positive, which I'm really grateful for.
0: That's great.
1: Yeah, so the Uzbek... illustrations you do, or whatever, are they quite different to the ones in Gorza, the from the Moroccan and UAE?
2: Well, UAE has quite a bit of Persian influence, as does Uzbekistan. Morocco really is quite different, it being situated in the north of Africa rather than in the Middle East or Central Asia. It has quite a different Islamic motif style. It's more geometric, straighter lines, whereas the Persian influence introduces more floral, more curves, more decorative, free-flowing designs. So that's the main difference, I think.
1: Yeah, and this Uzbek, you go to 9 significant sites in 4 cities.
2: Yes.
1: Traveling quite far, well, seems like.
2: Yeah. Yes, and in fact, in the exhibition coming up, there are 6 countries represented and 12 cities.
0: So which are the countries?
2: The countries are Uzbekistan, Morocco, UAE, Turkey, Afghanistan and Iran. Now, I've not been to all of those countries. Right. I've not been to Iran or Afghanistan, but I've been to the other 4, and there are 12 cities shown in the exhibition that cover that come from those 6 countries.
0: And you spend a bit of time in Sharjah, I noticed.
2: Yes, Sharjah in the UAE. Sharjah runs an international Islamic arts festival every 2 years, and I've exhibited there twice.
0: Oh, great.
2: And it's quite an experience. It's just been...
0: I've stayed in Sharjah for a week.
2: Have
0: at a very hot time. It was boiling hot.
2: Yes,
0: it was like going into an oven.
2: Oh, yes. That would have been around, July, August
0: time? Yeah, absolutely.
2: Time.
0: Oh, a crazy time to be there.
2: Crazy time. Yes, but the Sharjah Art Museum is very interesting, and that's where they have hosted my work before, and it's they really are very supportive of the arts and international takes on Islamic art. So there's a real community. There's an international community doing all different things with the same aim of appreciating and representing Islamic art.
0: Yes, I was a great friend of the woman who came from Britain to help set all that up. So that's why I was there.
2: Oh,
0: so Sue. No, it's Sue. Sue. But this was some time ago, and she spent a few years there. Sorry, I don't mean to digress here. Paula's looking
2: very interesting. We'll have to discuss that.
1: No, it's interesting. The art museum sounds amazing. Yeah. The gallery.
2: Yeah, it is.
1: Yeah, and so you also use your work as a basis for special merchandise, like greeting cards and coasters and posters. Yeah. Can you tell us a bit about how you got into that?
2: I got into that because at one exhibition, I think it was the one you came to at the Persian Persian Carpet Gallery, people just wanted to take something away, and I had nothing. And they said, we don't want to buy a major artwork, but we just want a piece of your work. If only you had cards or coasters. So I thought, okay, I'll make cards and coasters. There were tea towels, there were coasters, there were cards. There still are some of those things. And then the books came to mind because someone suggested that I bring everything together into book format. And
1: But you've also got posters and fine art prints, so they've got also as a sample.
2: Yes.
1: And on that topic, where is your work available if people want to acquire some pieces?
2: On my website, which is artweave.com.au, and also I post regularly on Insta under Artweave Originals.
1: So if someone was starting out in needlepoint art, what would you advise them?
2: Well, I'd advise them to because they'll be spending so long, it's such a labour-intensive process, choose something you love. Choose a subject you love because you're going to be spending a lot of time with it. So once you've found something you love, I always recommend people, you know, you can design your own. There are ways to learn the stitch and to learn the translation of an image onto a surface that you want to stitch. But just experiment, because you can do fine work, you can do chunky work. It's just endless, really. And it's such a beautiful tactile way of creating something that you love that you can put on your wall.
1: Well, thanks for talking to us today.
0: Where are you heading next? What country?
2: Oh, I don't know. I don't know where I'm heading next. I have no travel plans at the moment. Possibly back to Turkey to look for more inspiration there.
1: Well, Natalie's exhibition, Living Ornament, we were talking to her about, it opens on the 24th of July, so next week, until the 18th of August at Gallery 76, which is at 76 Queen Street in Sydney's Concord. It's, as we said, it's right near the railway station, so it's very easy to access if you're not driving. So thanks, Natalie, for talking to us today.
2: Thanks. Thanks very much. It's been great to talk.
1: Yes.
0: And good luck for the exhibition. I don't think you'll need good luck. It sounds as though you've got it.
2: I hope to see you there.
1: Almost sold out. Yeah. At the opening. Yeah. Okay. Great.
2: Great.
0: So
2: thanks.
0: Thank you very much. Now I'm going to play another track with a slightly Middle Eastern theme. It's called Doka Dunya, and it's by from an album called On, and it's the artist is Altun Gün. Almost Turkish, I think it sounds like. Anyway, we'll see.

0: I'll turn myself on. Yeah, I'm back in the chair, and it's been a bit of a while, so I'm a bit scratchy, yes. So that was Goka Dunya, the name of the track, and it was by an artist called Altun Gun, and it was from an album called On, which was great sort of feeling about it. So now, Paulette, just let's listen to you, and you can tell us what's coming up next.
1: Right, so coming up next, I'm going to be talking about the Festival of the Spoken Word, which is a month of theatre, music, comedy and live conversation and performance during August, featuring artists with strong national and international profiles. The festival brings together established and emerging Jewish artists, writers and performers whose work explores memory, identity, history and contemporary Jewish life. The performers in the 16 events include Simon Tedeschi, AM, who's one of Australia's most acclaimed concert pianists, and an award-winning author who will be interviewing as well, and he's presenting Fugitive. Also includes Ron Alisha, four-time Australian Writers Guild Award winner, whose recent play Anne Being Frank won two Broadway World Off-Broadway Awards, and Alexis Fishman, the Helpman-nominated performer who originated the lead role in Anne Being Frank, both at Off-Broadway and at the Sydney Opera House, and she directs On Having Been Here. So to tell us about the festival, coming up shortly, we're going to be speaking with the Shalom Collective Head of Program and Engagement, Hannah Saunders. So we'll be getting her on the line shortly.
0: And in the meantime, I'll play a track which is about stories, and it's called The End of the Story. So let's listen to that. It's from an old album, So Frenchy, So Chic, and it's by Helena Noguera. So let's play that and see what it looks like.

0: Okay, that track was The End of the Story from So Frenchy So Chic in 2014, and it was sung by Helena Noguera. So let's hope we're on track here. Paul is going to be talking.
1: Yeah, just before the break, before the track, that's a great track, I was mentioning how the Festival of the Spoken Word, a month of theatre, music, comedy and live conversation performance, is coming up in August, featuring artists with strong national and international profiles, and it brings together established and emerging Jewish artists, writers and performers. And to tell us all about the festival, we have on the line Shalom Collective Head of Program and Engagement, Hannah Saunders. Welcome, Hannah.
2: Thanks, Paula. Pleasure to be here.
1: Yeah, great. So can you tell us why was this festival conceived and its aims and why now?
3: Yeah, of course. Well, so the Festival of the Spoken Word...
0: Welcome to Visiting Antarctica, a series of interviews...
3: ...this festival. We've broadened the idea of writing this year to celebrate everything that is spoken and heard in Jewish culture. It's a month-long festival in August, as you mentioned, and it kicks off with the Australian Jewish Writer Awards and then continues with stories, music, theatre and comedy.
1: Mm-hmm.
3: Jewish culture has always been an oral culture as much as a written one, and throughout history we've been called on to gather and listen together. Ezra called us to listen to the Torah. Esther's scroll must be spoken live. The High Holy Days are marked by the sound of the shofar. So one of the reasons this festival, I guess, feels so important right now is that we're hearing from many Jewish creatives that the opportunities to present work have become limited. And with less books in publication, we wanted to really create a space where more artists can take creative risks, test ideas and develop new works in front of an audience.
1: Right. So it's from the page to the stage. I've seen that quoted. So, yeah, so how long did it take to put together this festival?
3: It's taken all of this year. We kicked off with an EOI application at the end of last year, which invited artists from around Australia to submit works that they wanted to put on as part of the festival.
1: Right, and so what genres of art does it include?
3: Well, we include theatre, live music, storytelling, podcasting, comedy and even Yiddish performance.
1: And what is its market?
3: The market is for everyone. So it's not just for, you don't have to be Jewish to enjoy it. It's for anyone that really loves stories. These are universal conversations about identity and belonging, and there's humour, and it's really something for everybody.
1: So it covers all age groups then as well?
3: All age groups across different works and, any person.
1: And so can you tell us about the artists and the works being featured?
3: Yeah, some of the ones that I'll highlight, I guess, is if you want to see some music, there's Who by Water, a new body of songs by Anita Lester. Simon Tedeschi's Fugitive is a performance moving between piano and spoken reflection. There's theatre works. The acclaimed playwright Ron Elisha is presenting a stage reading of his new work, Wake, which re-examines history from the perspective of the women who stood behind some of the 20th century's most celebrated men. Mm. And then you've got comedy in our podcasting. So there's You Were Great and Sure, which I suspect will be a hilarious live podcast about growing up Jewish in Australia, hosted by Tammy Sussman and Kate Lewis.
1: Mm. And so can you confirm the number of works included in the program?
3: Yes, there's 16 works across the month, but even in some of those, like Voices of a Tribe, it's like a poetry night in a pub, and that will consist of a number of additional artists, so we should be featuring like more than 50 artists across the month as well.
1: Oh, right, and are these performances for small, intimate audience numbers or larger events?
3: Yeah, some are small, like we've got a In Conversation, which we'd take a smaller number up to like the big theatre productions, so it's a... There's varying degree across the month.
1: And where are the venues located?

0: located in areas, in Sydney areas?
1: Yeah, so this takes place across a lot of Sydney, Sydney's eastern suburbs and the North Shore as well.
0: Yeah. Are there any observations when putting this festival together? I know we've all been working hard on it.
1: Yeah, well, I think what is exciting to me is that because it's spoken word, not everything will be polished. There's stage readings and works in development and first performances. So it's exciting for an audience to sort of see these works as they are being created, and they might be the first iterations of future theatre works, and which I think is a really exciting prospect.
0: Yeah, it is. We'll be talking to Simon Tedeschi shortly, actually, about his work. So I look forward to talking to him about that too. So where can people get tickets then?
1: Tickets are online on our website at shalomcollective.com.au.
0: Right. So, and it runs in August from the 2nd to the 30th, is that right?
1: That's right.
0: Yeah, and the tickets are, well, quite reasonable. They start from
1: $10. Very reasonable price, yeah. Exactly.
0: Right. Well, thanks so much for talking to us today, Hannah, and wish you every success with
1: this. Thanks for having me.
0: Okay, take care. Thank you.
1: Bye.
0: So, yeah, like I was saying, Festival of the Spoken Word runs from the 2nd to the 30th of August, and for tickets go to shalomcollective.com.au, and shortly we'll be speaking to Simon Tedeschi about his work in that. And I think we're just going to play a track.

0: Okay, well, that track was Tell Me a Story, and it was from an album called Rise, and the artist was Cardboard Carousel. A great track. Lots of very lyrical sort of music there. So I know that Paula has got Simon Tedeschi on the phone.
1: Yes, we're just. That's good that that track was about stories, because the Festival of the Spoken Word does concern stories, and I'll just introduce Simon. He's one of the performers at this Festival of the Spoken Word. And Simon is one of Australia's most acclaimed classical pianists, performing internationally in major concert halls and festivals, and he has been awarded honours including Symphony Australia's Young Performer of the Year and the Australian Book Review Calibre Prize. Alongside his performance career, he's also renowned for writing, with his debut book Fugitive shortlisted for major literary awards. Welcome, Simon.
2: Hello, lovely to speak to you.
1: So tell us about your live performance of Fugitive for the Festival of the Spoken Word, its structure, for example.
2: Sure. Well, this is the first time I've actually ever done this performance. It's based on a book that I wrote called Fugitive, and the narrative thread of that book, which is a piece by Sergei Prokofiev called Visions Fugitives in English. So it's bringing together the music and the book in something that I actually said I would never do, but it just struck me as a really, really good idea. The book encompasses aspects of my family history, philosophy, history, Jewish culture, but also in this performance, I'll be playing aspects of the Prokofiev and connecting it to my family. And so it's really a history in many respects of the 20th century.
1: Right. Can you tell us, for those unfamiliar with Prokofiev's work, can you outline it?
2: Prokofiev is one of the greatest classical composers of the 20th century. Some think the greatest. He was a total radical and had a very, very complex relationship with the Soviet authorities, and he pushed the boundaries of what was possible harmonically, like others, like Schoenberg, like Debussy, like Ravel, just a complete radical. And this piece, Visions Fugitives, is a set of 20 small pieces for piano, each of them sometimes no more than a minute long, and they represent a set of ever-changing moods or expressions, he wrote them during the Russian Revolution of 1917. It's an extraordinary piece of music, which I would encourage people to listen to.
1: And I read somewhere that they were for specific friends of the composer as well.
2: Yes, there's actually a perhaps apocryphal tale of Prokofiev writing it in response to the story is that he was with a Russian symbolist poet called Konstantin Balmont, and he played them for Balmont, and then Balmont wrote a poem in response, and part of that poem became the title, which is Visions Fugitives, or in Russian, Mimolyotnosti.
1: Oh, very good. So how does it align with your written piece?
2: Yeah. Well, it's very interesting because this piece has kind of been an accompaniment in many respects to my own life. Mm-hmm. So that in itself, as you know, it's this piece has grown along with me. But in a strange way, it has a parallel because my maternal family were my grandparents were Holocaust survivors, and it's really a journey through the development and the failed optimism and the despair, but also the complexities of the 20th century. Me as a pianist, as a very young pianist, the experiences of the Europe, the old Europe that continues to haunt Australia, especially now. I mean, I wrote it in 2022, never expecting the world to look like it does. So it feels more prescient than ever that I'm presenting this program.
1: And hence the name, I suppose, it references Fugitive.
2: Exactly. Yeah.
1: And so what inspired you to create this work?
2: Well, in terms of the book, I'm not quite sure. I guess maybe a little bit more time during lockdown, but also it had just been something that had been germinating for, I guess, decades and decades. And, you know, I'm a big reader. I had never really considered writing anything before, but it just came out over a couple of years. And, yeah, that's how it happened. Perhaps also, you know, the death of my grandparents and also the world changing. You know, artists are very much, I think, at the forefront of feeling the pulse of society, and I could anticipate the world changing, and I kind of wanted to take stock of the demons of the past, not just for myself, of course, but for everyone and for art as well.
1: And what about this particular work for the festival? What inspired you to put that together?
2: Well, I applied for this wonderful program because it felt, again, it was not something I would ever have done, you know, because I'm not so generally keen on, you know, writing books and then turning it into a kind of a lecture recital. But this is not a lecture recital. I want this to be a conversation. Just felt right. It's not obviously just for Jewish people, it's for wider Australia, but I think my experiences and my family's experiences are very emblematic of what this complex nation is and has become and what we can aspire to. So ultimately, even though the music itself is very dark and the book has a lot of darkness in it, I think it's a message of hope.
1: And is your work, actually has been described as being between concert, literary performance and conversation. So it seems like it's an appropriate format for exploring memory as well as personal and historical experience.
2: Absolutely. Look, now that we live in the age of social media, memory has been changed so drastically and so distorted, and even immediate experience is contested. So I think that the ghosts of Soviet Russia, but also the way language can be deformed, leading to the experiences of my grandparents and so many others, is very prescient for today.
1: And with this performance piece, how long did it take you to create?
2: Oh, look, I'm still in the process of creating it, to be honest, and I have a feeling it's going to be one of those things that that is very flexible and that will change depending on the vibe of the audience. And that's the beauty of this piece as well, because it sounds like improvisation. It sounds like Prokofiev is literally making them up as he goes along. They're just extraordinary, crystal miracles. And they depict the full range of human behavior in 20 minutes.
1: So, but as well as Prokofiev, which artists inspire you in your music and writing?
2: Artists as in composers, do you mean, or writers?
1: Oh, both. It could be both.
2: Oh, yeah. Right. Well, I mean, writers, Walter Benjamin very much, W.G. Sebald very much, Andrei Bely, a Russian symbolist writer. I'm inspired by so many. I mean, I'm inspired by Jane Austen, so many writers. And in terms of musicians, I mean, Prokofiev would be a huge one. You know, all the pianists who came before me, there's literally a limitless list.
1: And what do you hope audiences will come away with after viewing your performance?
2: I hope they come away with a sense of a story. I hope they come away with more of a sense of me as a human being. And I hope they come away with an idea that music is not just something pretty to listen to, or in the case of Prokofiev, sometimes brutal to listen to, but is really a way of understanding ourselves. Art can be a tremendous reflection. It can stop us in our tracks, and it can freeze or suspend many of the automatic thoughts that we have that are so prevalent today.
1: So any other observations?
2: No, not really. I think I've said everything.
1: So it's very interesting. And thanks for talking to us today. We wish you every success with your work and the festival. And, all the
2: best.
1: Thank
2: you. Lovely to speak to you as well.
1: All the best. Thank you. So just a reminder for people, the Festival of the Spoken Word runs from the 2nd to the 30th of August. And for bookings, look up shalomcollective.com.au.

0: was True Story, Don't Ask for the True Story, by Andrew Rathbun from an album called True Stories. And I know that Paula just wanted to add something about our interview with Natalie.
1: Yes, Natalie Fisher, her upcoming exhibition called Living Ornament, she's also got it opens on the 25th of July. Well, it actually opens on the 24th, but your formal opening is the 25th. She's got an artist talk on the 8th of August from 2:30 to 3:30. So if you want tickets to that, register at where it's taking place, which is at Gallery 76. Gallery 76. And also, if you're interested in Needlepoint, there's the Craft and Quilt Fair Sydney, which started yesterday. It runs to the 18th this weekend, and it's in Darling Harbour at the ICC Convention Centre. Pop in to say hi to the Embroiderers Guild.
0: Yeah, it's a great place to go. It's really interesting if you're interested in any sort of needlework. It's fascinating. You don't have to do it. You can just be interested in.
1: Oh yes, at Gallery 76 as well. Yes.
0: And I think they do lessons in there. You can join them and join sort of sewing groups too. So anyone who's interested in that, just head along and have a look at what's going on there. So let me start with a track, and then this will give you an indication of what we're going to be talking about.

0: actually played two tracks then. One was Doing the Penguin, which was a great track. I think you understood that that's what we're going to be talking about. That was the Ambrose Dance Band from 1930. And, oh, no, that was Doing the Penguin was Sesame Street, Hot, Hot, Hot dance songs, which I thought were great. And, of course, the artist was Penguin. And before that, the Penguin was the Ambrose Dance Band. They were playing the Penguin Waltz, obviously. They weren't doing any flapping of flippers then and falling on the ground. That was Bert Ambrose and the Bert Ambrose Orchestra. So our final interview is an interview that I recorded many years ago. And I just thought, as I said, it was such a cold time at the moment that we needed something to cheer us up. So it's with Stephen Martin. And Steve's a writer and historian with a fascination for Australian and Antarctic history. He's published a number of books and articles on these topics for many years, including A New Land, European Perceptions of Australia, A History of Antarctica, The Whale's Journey, A Year in the Life of a Humpback Whale, and also Penguin, which was published in 2010. He also had, well, The History of Antarctica was published in, first published in 1996, and then again a second edition in 2013. So Steve is what I'd call a serial visitor and long-term lover of Antarctica. I think he goes back almost every year, and he's visited the continent so many times one loses track of it. So let's listen to him speaking about penguins, the waddling icons of Antarctica, with historian and author Steve Martin on some of the icons and stories of Antarctica. And today, Steve, we're going to talk about penguins, the symbols of, I'm calling them the symbols of the polar regions. So welcome, Steve.
1: Hi, thank you.
0: So now, you're not wearing a penguin suit, you're not reading a penguin paperback, and you're not doing the penguin dance. But you've got a great love of these creatures. Why don't you start by telling us about your own experience of penguins?
1: I've been going south to Antarctica and the penguin colonies on the subantarctic islands for about 20 years now. And over those years, I've become quite fond of these small and actually quite large creatures that stand upright. They've got long flippers that look a bit like arms. They're fearless and curious, and plucky is a good word for them. And they mind their own business sometimes, and they move in really peculiar ways, a sort of a waddle of a walk. So they're both endearing and they're attractive at the same time. And they're hardy little creatures as well. So you sort of admire their hardiness. And slowly this sort of affection for them's grown over the years.
0: Do they smell? That's what I've heard.
1: They do. Yes, they do. In fact, you can smell a penguin colony from several miles away. It's thousands of years of penguin guano and dead babies. And it's extraordinary to be there. It's an acrid sort of foul stench, but you get used to it.
0: So there are many different sorts of penguins, aren't there?
1: In Antarctica, there's four or five different species as you go down south through the islands, and they all occupy their own environmental niche. The two that live on the continent itself, one's the emperor penguin that we're all familiar with from the March of the Penguins film a few years ago, and that tiny little Adélie penguin that people now sort of associate with this almost vaudevillian style of walking and behaving. They're the two that live and breed on the continent itself.
0: So can you tell us about some of the earliest recorded encounters with penguins?
1: The very first encounters with penguins are certainly not of the subantarctic anyway. We're in the 16th century when sailors went south and found these little creatures on the islands and used them for food. So they harvested them. Early sailors harvested them for food in quite extraordinary numbers. And it was these first sailors who set that image of the jocular little man in a waistcoat, and that's an image that sort of took hold in the literature and the story, and we still recreate it. So that's a very early example of it. And as the explorers went further south in the late 18th through the 19th and 20th centuries, different colonies and different species were found further south.
0: And what's our relationship been with them? Have we wanted to eat them, or
1: We no longer, well, they're probably eaten in some communities, but they're no longer eaten. At one stage, they were boiled down for oil too on Macquarie Island, and that was stopped pretty quickly. Our relationship with them now is very affectionate. They're almost like a wild sort of pet in a way. If you think of the penguin colony at Manly, for instance, in Sydney, it's protected zealously, and there are signs all over the boardwalk saying watch out for the penguins and you have to keep dogs and cats away from them. So there's this, but they are wild, but at the same time they're like a pet. We see them as a sort of a really inoffensive, wonderful little creature. They've emerged on the internet and in film and in story as little symbols of righteousness and good, almost like a court jester, and sometimes pointing humans the right way. It's a lovely story. When people first came to Antarctica, which has no human population, the penguin sort of stepped into that role, and some of the descriptions describe the penguins as the original occupants of the land. And there's one American, Paul Carter, who describes the emperor penguins as meeting a group of emperor penguins as meeting a diplomatic retinue and going through the formal procedures of nodding and bowing and carrying on. So it's an amusing way, but it's also these penguins as inhabitants, as de facto humans.
0: And did I read somewhere that the Maoris kept them as pets?
1: The Maoris did keep them as pets, the little yellow-eyed penguins and other penguins they kept as pets. And also because the penguins are pretty fearless animals, they will take up occupation and nest wherever there's shelter. And there are some stories of penguins going into houses and following the Maoris into their villages, and it was pretty easy, I think, to keep them as pets. They live in large colonies, thousands, and within those colonies they'll pair up for a season or so and mate and look after the chick, and then go off. Most of the penguins leave, particularly Antarctica, except for the emperor penguins. Go to sea and then come back in the more seasonable weather, except, of course, for the emperor penguins, where the males stay behind and look after the chicks throughout the winter. In that extraordinary story of survival and persistence, the males will stay while the females, perhaps sensibly, take off into the warmer seas, and the males will hatch the chick, look after the chick, and then the females will return, and then the males go out to sea to feed in the early spring.
0: But don't they also collect stones and...
1: The stones, the adelies and a couple of other species will build nests out of stones. And because stones, as you'd imagine, in Antarctica are in short supply, they will pinch stones from another nest. And then that leads into a squabble and a fight. And the stones are made as offerings. As the male builds a nest, it's like a... Here, I've made you a...
0: This is my dowry.
1: This is my dowry. I can look after your kids, sort of thing. Quite a lot of the descriptions of penguins are in these human terms. H.G. Wells said that the penguins on Macquarie Island had an aldermanic contentment about them, which I think is a lovely phrase. Another South African writer described a colony as... in terms of a small English village, and then he just played out all those traditional small English village roles of the council and the policeman and the postman and the couple down the road, and described the penguin colony's life in exactly terms of an English village, which was quite a bit unrealistic, but a very good read.
0: So what are some of the things that penguins have to teach us?
1: Because of their inoffensiveness, they've become these ciphers for... human behaviour, politics. The most important one, I think, is the environmental sort of symbolism, and people probably remember Happy Feet, where Mumbles warned humans of an environmental catastrophe that's coming. On a more scientific level, the penguins in the Antarctic Peninsula are shifting their colonies in line with the warming of the atmosphere. So penguins that used to nest a little bit further north are moving closer south to the continent and pushing out the Adélie penguins, which actually breed in the colder climes. So in terms of climate change, this is one of those indicators that it's the warming of the Earth is having an impact on the life of Antarctica.
0: And what also might happen in human terms?
1: Pretty soon, I think some populations will shift in the South Pacific and Bangladesh. They're going to have to, yes.
0: You were telling me about some penguins in New York Zoo and how they had a real impact on the sort of perception of what men can do.
1: Yes, that's right. There were a pair of male penguins in New York Zoo that took up to looking after an egg. This became a story, and it moved from just being an interesting story into the realms of sexual politics when gay groups claimed that this was an example of homosexuality in the wild, therefore it's a natural sort of way of behaving.
0: So men being able to bring up babies.
1: And men can bring up babies too, yes. And other groups, including sort of far-right Christian groups, took this as an affront and said, no, the only real family is the traditional family that God told us, a man and a woman and kids. All from two little penguins looking after an egg. This enormous storm built, and books were written, and books were banned from libraries, and it still trickles around in the cultural world.
0: And you too have written a book about penguins. What's it called?
1: I wrote a book called Penguin, published a couple of years ago, for a British publisher called Reaction Press, which has a series of the history of the relationship between people and animals. And I wrote the one on penguin.
0: And what about penguins in advertising?
1: Penguins in advertising are terrific. They're you can see them in your mind's eye very quickly. They're very graphic. They're great little symbols. They're non-threatening symbols. The most obvious one, of course, is Penguin Books. And there's a lovely story that as Penguin was beginning, the publisher, I think it was Alan Land, was sitting in his office thinking, I need a symbol. And he went to the zoo and saw a penguin and came back thinking, that's it. That's the one. And of course it's changed a couple of times throughout, but the penguins, it'd have to be one of the most powerful brands, one of the most powerful symbols in commerce. They've sold shirts, they've sold ice creams, they've sold air conditioning. And there's a wonderful penguin in the Via Veneto in Rome I saw a couple of weeks ago selling gelatos, a plastic penguin in a tuxedo.
0: How wonderful. Well, let's hope, Steve, that penguins have a long future ahead of them, despite climate change.
1: Oh, there'll always be penguins, Maisie.
0: Well, thank you very much, and we'll speak to you again in a few weeks' time.
1: Thanks a lot.
0: Well, we won't be listening to Steve in a few weeks' time, unfortunately, because it was just a one-off today. But such a fun interview.
2: Yes, that was lovely.
0: Never know about penguins, would you?
2: No, this could be a real soap opera, I think. Just like meerkats. They're funny. They're funny creatures.
0: Well, we do have a few things to talk about. One I wanted to mention very quickly was a community celebration of reading, which seems to fit into the topics we've been talking about today.
2: Stories,
0: and that's at the Willara Library at Double Bay, and they're devoting Thursday the 30th of July to this whole festival of reading. And I won't tell you all the things that are happening, but there's a community reading hour, there's children's stories from Storybox, there's also women's fiction hour. There's the Library After Dark, which has poetry readings. Also the Library After Dark, which has romance. And the Library After Dark, which has some crime fiction. So a whole host of things. If you're interested in reading, interested in books, and you might want to go along to the Willara Library here in, well, they're in Double Bay, nearly here in Double Bay.
2: Yeah.
0: But it sounds a great program and a good initiative of the library, which has, you know, gone way beyond the days when you had to almost beg a librarian to let you take a book away or let you read it. So that's something to look forward to. That's the 30th of July. I'm sure you can find out more information and a schedule or a program on the Willara Library website.
2: Yeah, that's good. It's so appropriate as we were talking about the festival before the spoken word. Now, we've also got the Genesian Theatre's fifth production of 2026. It's about to take to the stage the complete works of Jane Austen, abridged, billed as a love letter.
0: I hope they're abridged, otherwise we'd be there for 3 days.
2: I know. So it's billed as a love letter to Regency England and a dollop of comedy. There's all of Austen, all the props and all the chaos. Three performers in a fast-paced romp packed with countless characters. So that opens this Saturday at 7:30 at the theatre in Gordon Street, Rozelle. And also I want to remind people, especially photographers, because Visit Wollombi, the tourist organisation for the Wollombi Valley, has launched Long Exposure. It's a photographer in residence program set inside the Wollombi Valley Sculpture Festival. That festival runs in September. But the program offers one New South Wales photographer up to a week's stay at Little Valley Summer House. That's an architecturally designed off-grid retreat in the Wollombi Valley during the quiet midweek days of the festival. Applications are open now and they close on the 7th of August. So look up longexposure.netlify.app. Anyway, that's for interested photographers. That's a really good thing to follow up. Also want to mention the campaign to save the historic Marion Street Theatre. It's entering its final weeks. So that many artists have performed there. There's on Sunday the 2nd of August, there's going to be a rally in red about that before the DA expires. And
0: so I assume that means you dress up in something bright and red and go along and wave a banner.
2: That's right.
0: Or lie down in front of those bulldozers.
2: That's right, because if the DA expires, apparently the only approved pathway to reopening a Marion Street Theatre as a contemporary arts centre, that'll be lost, and there was $1.7 million of public investment in then. That, and Corinne Guy has 44 sports fields, 67 tennis courts, 2 golf courses, and recently spent over $26.5 million on 2 basketball courts in a high school venue, but has no dedicated publicly accessible performing arts venue. So hopefully the Rally in Red is August the 2nd at the Gordon Library. So people interested, and there's also a some sort of petition there, marionstreetaction.com.au, and you look up Rally in Red.
0: Yeah, so anyone who's enjoyed a performance at the Marion Street Theatre, yes, get behind saving it, because it's great thing for any community to have its own performing space, even, you know, whether it's professional or plays or it's the local sort of drama society putting something on. It's such an important role that these places play.
2: Especially as we've got so many sports areas and sports fields, it's just, it's crying out for that.
0: Yes, it's very difficult to make that argument, I'm afraid.
2: So back to the – I also want to mention, we talked about the Guild before. There's an open day at 76 Queen Street on the 15th of August from 10 till 2:30. There's an embroidery demonstrations, a library collection, a shop and a gallery, and Embroiderers Guild, newsouthwales.org.au, that has some information. It has a tour as well. And there's also the Hadley's Art Prize, and it's an acquisitive landscape prize. 27 contemporary Australian artists have been selected as finalists, and the winning work will be announced on July 31, and the finalist works will be in an exhibition at Hadley's Orient Hotel during August, from August 1st to the 23rd.
0: So, Paula, I think the time's come for us to wind up. So we'll be back in – I know that you want to thank all our guests, but we'll be back in 2 weeks' time. Yeah. Mick Padden is there waiting in the wings for his – with his program, his wonderful program of exciting and innovative music, which will be great, Time and Space.
2: Yeah, so thanks to our listeners. Thanks to our guest, needlepoint artist Natalie Fisher, whose next exhibition, Living Ornament, opens on July the 24th at Gallery 76, and her artist talk is on the 8th of August from 2:30 to 3:30. And also the Festival of Spoken Word organiser, Hannah Saunders, and one of the festival's featured performers who we had on, Simon Tedeschi, who's presenting his work Fugitive. And I wanted to mention that he was appointed a member of the Order of Australia in the recent King's Birthday Honours List for significant service to the performing arts as a concert pianist. So congratulations to him. So don't move that
0: that's
2: dial.
0: That's great. So let's... Let's play a track from something which is in the news at the moment.
2: Bye for now.
3: She asks me why. Bye for now, yes. I'm just a hairy

I must have been about 16 when I heard the sound. It was coming from underground, and the drums, that piano, and those horns just got me moving. I've been listening to East Side Radio ever since, 89.7 FM.

Well, at just a couple of minutes after midday, 12 o'clock, here on Eastside Radio 89.7 FM, welcome to Time and Space. I'm Mick Padden, I'm your host, and I've got a couple of hours of jazz and jazz-related music to share with you over the next couple of hours. Before we get on to that, thank you, as always, to Maisie and Paula for Arts Thursday. I always will learn something new, and it's always a good day when you learn something new, and I've learned today from one of the interviews that we were just playing, that penguin smell. It's a piece of information I'm sure that will come in handy at some point. But on this show this afternoon, we're going to hear some jazz greats, Art Pepper, Abdul Ibrahim, Sonny Rollins and Gary Burton dotted throughout the show. Not throughout the show, but they will be appear during the show. I'm going to be playing some music from international musicians who are performing here in Sydney later on this year. I'm going to play pieces from a number of female jazz guitarists, national and international. But I'm starting with some music which I always think of in terms of travel. I'm just back from a couple of months in Europe. And the music which relates to travel, when I first came here from the UK decades ago now, a trumpeter friend of mine put together a cassette tape for me of pieces of music for me to actually while away the time while I was on the plane. These days we call it a playlist. And amongst the pieces that she put on the cassette, the playlist, was Freddie Hubbard's First Light. So I always associate this with my travels. I usually play it when I'm, certainly play it when I'm travelling. I usually play it when I'm back from travelling. Here it is, Freddie Hubbard, First Light.

recorded way back in 1971, The Trumpet of Freddie Hubbard, with the title track from his album First Light. As you could hear, a big orchestra there, but the core of the group is some well-known jazz names. Jack Johnnette is the drummer. Ron Carter plays bass. Elto Moreira is also playing percussion. Hubert Laws is playing one of the many flutes, I think, on that particular track. And the guitarist is George Benson. But as I said, they're augmented by a host of violins. There's also a bassoon, a couple of bassoons in there. And also, I guess unusually for jazz music, there's a harp there too. Freddie Hubbard, First Light, from the album of the same name. I said when introducing it and starting the show that I associate that track with travel because it was first given to me by a friend, a trumpeter, when I started travelling to Australia. She put it on a cassette for me to help me through the flight. And the same trumpeter friend also introduced me to the next piece of music, which for obvious reasons I also associate with my travels. It's by Art Pepper, alto saxophonist, and it's the title track of his album from the 1970s called Simply The Trip. Art Pepper with a quartet. More about them after we've heard the music.

0: The alto saxophone of Art Pepper, a piece written by him called The Trip. It's a title track of an album recorded in 1976. I can't remember if it came out in the same year, but anyway, it's 1976, 1977. It's from the 70s, and The Trip, or From The Trip, performed by a quartet. The other members of the quartet with Art Pepper are George Cables on the piano, David Williams on the bass, and the great Irvin Jones on drums. As I said when introducing it, always reminds me of travelling, and not just because of the title.
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2: Are you passionate about music from Central America? 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Whether it's the spice of Latinx, the indigenous sounds of the Americas, the brashness of Brazil, or grooves of the Guianas. 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
0: So yes, indeed, if that music, Latin music, is really what sort of music you listen to and you'd like to be here presenting with the rest of us here on Eastside Radio, come and join us. It's great fun and we very much welcome you and the music that you'll bring to the station. And you are, of course, on Eastside Radio. You're listening to a show called Time and Space. I'm Mick Padden and I'm coming to you, as I normally do, from the Alan Slate Studios in the Paddington Studios of Eastside Radio. Now it's time to hear from some of the female guitarists that I promised I'd be featuring on the show this afternoon. Though the first time we hear a female guitarist is as a member of a quartet, of which she's not the leader, because unusually in jazz, the leader of the quartet is actually a cellist. This is a quartet led by Tomika Reed, who's an American cellist. And it's a quartet which I think has been around, it's been around for at least 10 years. And I'm going to play a track from which is their fourth release. And I'm playing it partly, well, the album itself is a great album. It's called Dance, Skip, Hop. But I'm playing it partly also because this is the first of the international groups of musicians who are featuring here in Sydney later on this year. In fact, they're in Australia. They're in the International Women's Jazz Festival on the 23rd of October. It gives me a chance to, if you don't have it in your diary, let you know that the festival this year runs from the 22nd to the 31st of October. I'll remind you of that when we've heard the music. But this is a quartet. Tomika Reed, I said, is a cellist. Mary Holverson is the guitarist. I've already mentioned we'll be hearing some female guitarists. More about the other members of the quartet when we've heard the music. As I said, the album is Dance, Skip, Hop. It's a recently released album. And the track, well, it's got one of those intriguing titles. It's A Ways for CC and CC. And, well, I'll tell you, I'll explain why it's CC and CC. The first CC is just the two letters, two capitals, C and a C. The second CC is CE, CE. Well, if that's confusing, I'll remind you about how you can find out the details of everything I'm playing on the show this afternoon. But here's the music.

A track from the new album by the quartet led by Tamika Reid, called, as you might expect, the Tamika Reid Quartet. The album's called Dance, Skip and Hop. The track we're listening to, A Ways for CC and CC. The first CC, just capital letter C, twice. The second CC is CECE. And if that's confusing, well, a reminder that you can find all the details of everything I play on this show, Time and Space, by going to our website, eastsidefm.org, and finding this show. And on the drop-down menu for this show, you'll find the details of everything I'm playing today. I'm not quite sure how quickly it goes up. It may not be up as I'm playing them, but it will certainly be up later this afternoon. Tamika Reid, as I said, the quartet led by her. The other members of the quartet, it's an unusual lineup because it's the cello of Tamika Reid, the guitar of Mary Halvorsen, and Jason Rebke is the bass player, and Thomas Fujiwara is the drummer. And that's that quartet is performing in Sydney on October the 23rd. They're performing as part of the Sydney International Women's Jazz Festival. The dates for the festival overall are the 22nd to the 31st of October. And if you're a bit further away from Sydney than I am in our studios here in Paddington, then you might be interested to know that the quartet is actually also at the Melbourne International Jazz Festival. I don't have the dates for that, and I suspect they may also be touring in Western Australia. But certainly if you Google and find out the Tamika Reid Quartet, they're performing, they're touring in Australia in October of this year, and they'd be well worth going to hear. Now, two of the members of that quartet are also members of a long-standing trio called Thumbscrew. Mary Halvorsen on the guitar, and Thomas Fujiwara, who plays both drums and vibes on the album I'm about to play, and as part of this trio, he plays drums and vibes, Thumbscrew. The other member of the trio, Michael Formanek. I'm going to play a track from their sixth album, which came out, I think, a year or two ago, which is called Wing Beats. And the track is Pyrrhic, as in Pyrrhic victory. So here's the sound of Mary Halvorsen again, but as part of a trio called Thumbscrew.

Guitarist Mary Holverson, playing there as part of a trio called Wingbeats. Sorry, they're called Thumbscrew. Wingbeats is the name of the CD. Misleading you as well as me. The other members of the trio, Thomas Fujiwara is the drummer, also plays vibes on some of the tracks on the album, and Michael Formanek is the bass player. And just to be absolutely clear, that piece called Pyrrhic, as in victory, Pyrrhic from the album, which is itself called Wingbeats. The trio are Thumbscrew. The trio that's been playing together for at least a decade, that's their sixth album, I think the first one recorded, and sorry, it released 10 years ago, so 2016. Now, moving on to a local female guitarist and someone who's actually seems to be performing all over the place at the moment, including with her own quartet. I'm going to play a track from the album which came out in April of this year, but the quartet led by Hilary Geddes, the album called Red Leaf. And Hilary and the quartet are performing later on, well, a month's time, actually, just over a month's time, as part of the Inner West Jazz Festival. They're performing on Thursday, the 27th of August. That's the next chance to hear them play music from this album. But from Red Leaf, this is a track called Riff.

Local guitarist Hilary Geddes, leading her quartet with a track from her album which came out just a few months ago in April of this year, called Red Leaf. The track we're listening to called Riff. And as I mentioned before we heard the music, you have a chance to listen to the quartet as one of the groups of performers on the International, not International, the Inner West, which is almost international, the Inner West Jazz Festival, which is taking place between the 27th and the 29th of August, so just a few weeks' time. The 27th is a Thursday, so it's a Thursday, Friday and Saturday set of gigs. They're at a venue in Johnson Street in Annandale in the Inner West. That's hence, of course, it's the Inner West Jazz Festival. But on each of the evenings, there's an opportunity to hear at least three, if not four, groups. And the groups include some of the, well-established, revered performers in the jazz scene here in Australia, such as Mike Nock and Sandy Evans, and also a whole host of younger musicians, some of whom still making their names. But an opportunity to hear three great nights of jazz music, 27th, 28th and 29th of August, the Inner West Jazz Festival. Now, a bit of a change in mood and feel. I'm going to play a track, a sampler track of an album which doesn't come out until the 11th of September. It's a new album from singer Gretchen Parlato, and it's called The Wise Ones. This is her with a version of the piece Mad World. I think she's accompanied on it by Robert Glasper is playing keyboards on a number of the tracks. I'm not sure he's on this one, but certainly on this track we hear Becca Stevens, who I think is playing the cora and also his background vocals, and Alan Hampton is playing guitar. So here's a taster, Gretchen Parlato, The Wise Ones, an album which is due out in September, the 11th of September. This is, as I said, a sample of what you can expect to hear on the new album.

0: That's a sample of the music from a new album from singer Gretchen Carlotto, or Paletto, it's probably the correct pronunciation. It doesn't come out until the 11th of September of this year. It's called The Wise Ones. And the track we were listening to was a version of, well, you probably guessed, Mad World. She does repeat it a few times. So Mad World by Gretchen Carlotto from the new album, The Wise Ones. It features on that particular track the voice also of Becca Stevens, and she's playing Cora, and the guitarist, Alan Hampton. On the album itself, Robert Glasper plays piano on Rhodes on a number of the tracks as well. That's a new album coming out in just a few weeks, a few months' time.
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2: 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This is DJ Yone, spinning disco, Latin, funk, Afrobeat, and rare groove. Well tight, out of sight, and dynamite. 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
0: And here on Eastside Radio, we're now into the second hour, 5 minutes into the second hour of this show, Time and Space. My name is Mick Padden. I'm your host until 2 o'clock this afternoon. Now, last week on this show, I was returning from a couple of months' break when I've been travelling in Europe. And so last week on the show, I was acknowledging the two great jazz musicians who'd passed away in the period while I was travelling. Sonny Rollins, the saxophonist, of course, Abdul Ibrahim, the pianist. Both of them composers, of course, and band leaders. And I was ruminating on the music I played last week from each of them, and thought that, as an afterthought, that maybe I didn't quite capture some of the character of their music, or rather the particular way in which they performed live. So I'm going to play another track from each of them. We're going to hear Abdul Ibrahim in a moment, but first up, Sonny Rollins. Now, this is a track from a live album, an album recorded at Ronnie Scott's in London in 1956. There are two volumes of it, but it gives you a feel of Sonny. What's one of the characteristics of Sonny Rollins playing was that he often would play solo. And I don't just mean solo in the sense that jazz musicians play with a rhythm section behind them, but just the only instrument, him on tenor saxophone. And also one of the other characteristics of Sonny Rollins when he did solo was that he would grab references from all sorts of pieces of music from the air. And they were

Well, it's always really indefensible to cut in during a piece of music like that, but I really wanted to showcase Sonny Rollins at his best in terms of his soloing and both the energy he brings to his solos, but also the references he pulls in from all sorts of directions. That's the first few minutes of the piece Autumn Nocturne, from a live recording made in 1956 at Ronnie Scott's Club in London. Gives me a chance to mention as well that the pianist we heard entering just at the very end there was the great Stan Tracy, a great British jazz musician who at the time was in the house band at Ronnie Scott's. So that's the great sound of Sonny Rollins. For me, it's got a particular resonance because I first heard Sonny Rollins actually at Ronnie Scott's Club, not in 1956, I'm not quite that old, but I walked into Ronnie Scott's. I was a bit late for the gig and it literally stopped me in my tracks. I'd not heard anything quite so powerful as Sonny Rollins in full flight, just playing on his own. Great Sonny Rollins. Now, the other musician I featured last week, because he sadly passed away, pianist Abdullah Ibrahim. And one of the features of Abdullah Ibrahim's playing, largely when he was playing solo or when he was playing in duos or with smaller groups, was his percussive left hand driving a piece of music. So I'm going to play another track of music from the album, which was recorded in 1972, a live recording. It was only previously released in Japan for some reason in 1974, but it's just about to be released more generally, more widely, both as a vinyl album and also as a CD. It's Abdul Ibrahim on piano, of course, Carlos Ward playing alto saxophone and Don Cherry on trumpet. The album's called Third World Underground. And I'm going to play a track which is Brajo from Kilimanjaro, a piece written by Abdul Ibrahim. And it's largely just him playing with the trio until we get to the very end where Don Cherry joins him on the trumpet. So let's enjoy the live recording, the live sound of Abdul Ibrahim, and just listen to his left hand.

Now, all sorts of things came into the end there, but the end of that long track, which was a piece featuring Dollar Brand Abdul Ibrim playing the piano from the album, which was originally released only in Japan in 1974, and it's a live recording made in Copenhagen a couple of years before that. Abdul Ibrim, Dollar Brand, the pianist, Don Cherry joined him at the very end of that long piece on trumpet. The album itself has three musicians: Dollar Brand, Carlos Ward is the third of them, and Don Cherry. Carlos Ward, a saxophonist who doesn't actually feature on the track I've just played. The track, a piece written by Abdul Ibrim, called Brajo from Kilimanjaro. It's one of those pieces which he worked and reworked, as he always did with pieces he'd written throughout his very long career. But sadly no longer with us. He passed away just a few weeks ago. And Carlos Ward also, although he didn't appear on that track, Carlos Ward, a longtime collaborator of Abdul Ibrim's, who also sadly passed away at the beginning of this year in January. But the album itself, as I said, originally released only in Japan, it's being released more widely, internationally, on the 11th of September, both as an LP and also on CD. So the live recording, as I said, for the first chance for most of us, first opportunity to get our hands on it on the 11th of September later on this year, Abdul Ibrim. Now, a group of great local musicians, Australian jazz musicians, have got together to record an album which is actually a celebration and a dedication to someone who is a great jazz pianist here in Australia, Bobby Gebbert. The album is called Blues for Bob, and the four musicians are Roderick White playing piano, Dale Barlow plays saxophones, Jonathan Schwartz on the bass, and Andrew Dickinson playing the drums. It's an album which came out just a couple of months ago, actually. It's the end of May. And I'm going to play a track from it which is written by Dale Barlow. It doesn't get much more local than this, called Parramatta Road. Dale Barlow on this particular track, playing the alto saxophone, though on other tracks he plays soprano, sax, and flute. So, Blues for Bob, courtesy of Roderick White, Dale Barlow, Jonathan Schwartz, Henry Dickinson.

0: That's the alto saxophone of Dale Barlow, the piano of Roderick White, the acoustic bass of Jonathan Schwartz, and the drums of Andrew Dickerson, playing a piece written by Dale Barlow called Parramatta Road. And it's from the album Blues for Bob, the album which the four of them have put together as music inspired by, and it's, as it says on the album, music inspired by and dedicated to pianist Bobby Gebbert, great local pianist Bobby Gebbert.
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0: And Blow coming up at the top of the hour in just under 30 minutes' time at 2 o'clock. So we've got another, well, actually, to be precise, 28 minutes of music on this show, Time and Space. I'm Mick Padden. I've got those 28 minutes of music to share with you. And on Blow, I'm fairly certain that Dan is still travelling around in Europe, gigging and enjoying himself. So it's going to be Matt McMahon, I think, flying solo in the studio again this afternoon. But I can guarantee there'll be good music, and they or he, whether it's the two of them or one of them, always have interesting people to talk to about their music projects, their new albums, their performances and so on. So that's coming up at 2 o'clock. But next up, I'm going to play another piece of music from a group of international musicians who are going to be with us here in Sydney later on this year in a few months' time. This is I am going to call them an all-star quartet again. They're called Aziza, because they are the all-star. Chris Butter is the saxophonist, Dave Holland, the bass player, Lionel Aweke, the guitarist, and Eric Harland is the drummer. Aziza are performing at the City Recital Hall on Wednesday, the 28th of October. That's a gig to get tickets for early, because it will get sold out. Aziza, I don't think, really exists very much as a playing quartet, though they've produced one album exactly 10 years ago, 2016. It's called simply Aziza. So it's a rare opportunity to hear these four musicians actually playing together. I'm going to play a track from that album from 2016, though the track itself is called Summer 15, which makes me think it's written and maybe even recorded the year before the album came out. It's a piece written by Chris Potter. So here's the sound of Aziza, Summer 15.

That's a quartet who call themselves Aziza. The quartet, Chris Potter on saxophones. He started that particular track on soprano, then went to tenor saxophone. That's Chris Potter, piece written by him. More about that in a second. Lionel Luecke is the guitarist. Dave Holland plays bass. Eric Holland is the drummer. The piece we're listening to, written by Chris Potter, called Summer 15. And the album from 2016, and to my knowledge, the only album that up until now they've produced as a quartet, is called simply Aziza. And one of the reasons I'm playing it is because Aziza, the quartet, who don't perform often, that group of musicians together, they are performing here in Sydney at the City Recital Hall on Wednesday the 28th of October. And I said when introducing before I played the music, I'm fairly certain that will sell out. So if I were you and you want to hear that band, it's a great band, there are some fabulous musicians there, then I'd get your ticket fairly early. City Recital Hall, Angel Place, on Wednesday the 28th of October. Aziza are here in Sydney. Now, I'm moving on to another musician of I won't say similar age. He's been around for a bit longer than most of those musicians, but someone who actually is up there on the world stage in jazz terms, and that's bass player Steve Swallow. I played a track last week from a new album of his, which came out, I think, just a month or so ago. But it's a series of pieces which simply carry the name Winter Song, and they're just numbered 1 to 9. So Winter Song 1, 1, 2, 3, 4, 5, 6, of course. It's a sextet. And the front line of the sextet, Mike Rodriguez plays trumpet and Chris Cheek plays tenor saxophone. Steve Swallow on bass, I think entirely on electric bass on this particular album. But it's wonderfully, I was going to say old-fashioned, that's not really a quite, let's call it classic, a sound of classic jazz from Steve Swallow. This is Winter Song number 6.

A track from the new album from bass player Steve Swallow. The album called simply Winter Songs. When I say simply, that's not really a simple title, but the title tracks are fairly simple because they're Winter Songs, just 1 to 9. That particular one you were listening to just then, Winter Song number 6. Played by a sextet, Mike Rodriguez is the trumpeter and Chris Cheek, the tenor saxophonist, fronting the sextet. Steve Cardenas is the guitarist, Steve Swallow, of course, on bass. Gil Goldstein is the pianist and Adam Nussbaum is the drummer. Steve Swallow, one of those musicians, well, he's been around for a long while and has collaborated with all sorts of interesting people. He's now 85 years old himself, and amongst his collaborators, he worked a lot with Carla Bley. I say past tense, because Carla Bley, unfortunately, is no longer with us. Worked a lot with John Scofield, and the other musician he's worked a lot with is Gary Burton. So I'm going to actually play a track from Gary Burton and the Gary Burton Quartet, which is from an album called Passengers. And this is actually going to be the last track that I'm going to play on this show this afternoon because it's quite long. This is unusual because it's the standing quartet at the time, Gary Burton, of course, on vibes. Pat Metheny was playing guitar and Steve Swallow on bass. But they're joined on the album by another bass player, German Eberhard Weber. Eberhard Weber's bass. Again, I'm going to say past tense because he's no longer performing, but his bass looks much more like a cello, but it's actually an electric bass, very distinctive, very different electric bass. So I'm playing out this afternoon with the Gary Burton Quartet, augmented by Eberhard Weber, from the album Passengers. This piece is called BNG, Midwestern Night's Dream. I'm Mick Padden. I've been your host for the last couple of hours here on the Eastside Radio. The show is called Time and Space, and I'll be back next week with another edition of Time and Space between 12 and 2 here on Eastside Radio. And I've been coming, as I usually do, from the Alan Slate Studios here in Paddington Studios of Eastside Radio. So until next time, this is Mick Padden saying ciao and leaving you in the hands of the Gary Burton Quartet with Eberhard Weber.

What a great track that was. That's some music programmed by Mick Padden, of course, who was presenting the previous program, Time and Space. Thanks, Mick. Always great music to check out on as I'm driving over. And that was from Gary Burton, B&G, from Midwestern Night's Dream. And Gary Burton featuring a young Pat Metheny there. Well, it's now 1 minute past two, and it's Matt McMahon here. I'm going to be here with you until 4 o'clock playing all kinds of music, some brand new releases, some classics, and a few little surprises. One I'm going to play might be a bit of a surprise. It's also a classic. It's an Aussie jazz classic. This is the band The Last Straw, band started by John Poche and featuring along with him Bernie McGann on alto sax, Ken James on tenor sax, Lloyd Swanton on the bass, and Tony Esterman on the piano. And we're going to have a listen to Bernie McGann's piece, The Last Straw.

And some classic music there from Australian jazz classic The Last Straw, the name of the band, the name of the album and the song. John Pochet drums, Bernie McGann alto sax, Ken James tenor, Lloyd Swanton bass, Tony Esterman on the piano, and fantastic track that came out on the Spiral Scratch label. And that was a band that John Pochet formed. It says here that it's recorded. No, it doesn't say that at all. I'm just trying to find out the recording date. But anyway, that band was around in the late 80s, or in the 1980s, I think, maybe even the 70s originally. But the recording wasn't done until a little bit later than that. Spiral Scratch was a recording label that was around in the late 80s, early 90s. It's now 2:11, and we're going to listen to some music from wonderful musician Egberto Gismonti. This is simply called Egberto Gismonti Group. It's the ensemble, and the album's called Infancia. We're going to hear a track, and excuse my pronunciation, Recife and O Amor Que Move O Sol E Otras Estrelas. Here it comes.

And some beautiful music there from Egberto Gismonti Group from an album called Infancia. The members of the group include Egberto playing piano and guitars throughout the album, Nando Caniero playing synthesizers and guitar. I don't know if there was much of Nando there. Zeke Assumpção on bass and Jacques Morellenbaum on cello, who we heard a lot of there. We're going to hear one more track from this album. This is the title track called Infancia. And this is a recording made for the ECM label in 1990 and was released in 1991. Here comes the title track, Infancia.

Yeah, what great music. Egberto Gismonti playing the piano there. Along with him, Nando Carniero playing synthesizers and guitar. Zeca Assumpção on bass and Jacques Morellenbaum on cello. That piece called Infancia, and it's the title track of this ECM release from Egberto Gismonti, recorded in 1990 at Rainbow Studios in Oslo, which many people will know from scanning their ECM record labels and seeing where it was recorded. Many, many recordings done in that studio, and many by this engineer, Jan-Erik Kongshaug, with signature ECM sound. We're going to stay with ECM and listen to a track from Keith Jarrett and his band. This is from an album called Nude Ants, an album I used to listen to a lot in my former days, and I haven't listened to this in quite a while. We're going to hear the very first track. It's a pretty long one, so settle in. It's called Chant of the Soil. This is a live recording that Keith Jarrett's band made at the Village Vanguard in 1979, and the band is his so-called European group with Jan Garbarek on saxophones, Palle Danielsson on bass, and Jon Christensen on the drums.

And some music from Keith Jarrett there. That's from the album Nude Ants. And we heard the opening track, Chant of the Soil. We might go straight on and hear the second track of this great album. This one is called Innocence. I should say that the band was Keith Jarrett on piano, Jan Garbarek on saxophone, Paolo Danielson on double bass, Jon Christensen on drums, and we're listening to Nude Ants.

And that's the music there of Keith Jarrett from the album New Dance. We heard two tracks, Chant of the Soil and Innocence, both originals by Keith Jarrett. And along with Keith were his so-called European group, Jan Garbarek saxophones, Pally Danielson bass, Jon Christensen on the drums. It's 3 minutes past three and you're listening to Thursday Afternoon Blow here with Matt McMahon. Lots more music to come. Going to have a listen to a little bit of Dan Barnett and his big band, because he's not here with us, so we may as well have a listen to him in his absence. This is from his most recent recording, which is called Snapshot, and this is That's All.

0: And that's the music of the wonderful Dan Barnett Big Band from Dan's album Snapshot. And one of the tracks on this album, not that one, we'll talk about it in a minute, it's called Down at the Unity. First, I'm going to tell you all the musicians. Dan Barnett, voice, trombone and shells throughout the album. Ray Cassar, James Powell, Simon Ferenczi, trumpets. James Greening, Mike Raper, trombones. Andrew Robertson, David Thiek, Tim Clarkson, Nick Bowd, reeds. Greg Royal, bass. Peter Locke, piano. Sam Rawlings, guitar. Andrew Diggerson, drums and cymbals. A few guests on some other tracks. And we've got the man himself, if technology is working for us, on the line. Can you hear me, Dan?
1: I can hear you loud and clear, just how I like it, Matt. How are you?
0: I'm pretty good, Dan, and it's great to hear your dulcet tones.
1: Well, it's been a while since I've been on the airwaves, but it's nice to be. G'day, listeners, and I hope you're all missing me. I'll be back in September, and I'm going to come back and rattle your chain a bit, Matt.
0: I'm just having a headphone issue here. There, sorry, what was that? What did you last say?
1: I said I'll be back in September, and I'm going to come and rattle your chain again. So it's going to be fun.
0: Oh, fantastic! Great September. Well, there you go. Well, that's been a long stint. When was it that you left?
1: I left in February to do a 20-25 city tour here, and then and I've just sort of stayed, and there's been gigs flowing in, and just it's been actually really busy. It's been great.
0: Now, of course, your home base is sort of not too far from Moscow, but you've been traveling all around Russia. We talked to you about your long tour. What have you been up to since that?
1: I've been doing a few sort of one-nighters, you know, in and out, or one or two-nighters at various cities. I was in Nizhny Novgorod a couple of weeks ago. And then I've got to go to, where am I going next? To Samara, which is out sort of further east. And then on the weekend, I had a couple of big band gigs, which was just great. Now, one was in an old Soviet-style theater. And then that was on Saturday. And then Sunday, I played it was a big event for the big jazz festival for the Transport Museum of Moscow, and they called it the Bip Bip Jazz Festival, which was great. There was just all these amazing acts on, and I got to hear some amazing music and played. We were sort of like second last on the bill, which was just great. There was lots of people, and they loved it, so it was great. When I loved it too, it was great. I put together a Moscow band, Moscow big band. So that's been really fun.
0: Is that the vibe?
1: I've got all my charts with me, and we just we do a lot of the stuff from the album you just played, actually, Matt. And so it's all basically it's all Australian arrangements being played by Russian guys. So that's pretty cool.
0: How cool!
1: And
0: one thing about we were just talking off air, Dan. You know, you've had a long residency playing at the Unity Hall Hotel, and you've actually got a tune on here called Down at the Unity Hall. And someone associated with the Unity Hall and many other things in the music business left us, unfortunately, just a few days ago, and that's the one.

0: wonderful Andy Bickers. So just a big shout out to everybody and to fans of Andy's. If you probably would have heard him, right, because he played with as you were just saying before, Midnight Oil and Cold Chisel and various Jimmy Barnes projects and Richard Clapton, all kinds.
1: Yeah, and you would have seen him on things like Idol and all. Like, and he used to, you know, he'd have like a really hot horn section on a lot of those sort of commercial dates. But he was also like he was sort of a, you know, he was a commercial guy, but he was a really great improviser too, really great player. And great sound, great reader, and the reason I know him reasonably well is because he used to do the sound at the Unity as well. So I used to, you know, he would basically sit next to me while I was doing the gig.
0: How amazing!
1: And we'd have a great chat. Yeah, so it was you know a bit. It's very sad that he's left us, but his legacy is pretty strong. He's got a he's done a lot of recordings and a lot of, you know, he's always on tour and. Yeah, he was a great guy. I remember doing a few Barnsley gigs with him. It was pretty fun.
0: And tell us about those gigs.
1: There was just basically, I think it was Andy and Stu Kerwin on trumpet, and I would have been subbing for someone like Anthony Cable, I would imagine, or Ben Gurton. And basically, it was just one of those things where you turn up and it's a Jimmy Barnes gig, so you play as loud as you can.
0: Yeah,
1: have
0: yeah.
1: a good time. It was pretty fun. To you know actually work with someone who's such an icon, you know, a rock icon for Australia, was pretty amazing. But you know, and to work with those guys, and it was pretty simply set out. You know, everything's in sort of fifths.
0: Yeah.
1: Very rock and roll. But I really enjoy that sort of stuff too. It was just a thrill to do it. And it was great to know Andy. He was a great guy, and he was, you know, he really knew his music. He was really, I was talking to Ben Gurton about it. He sent me a message about it, and he said, you know, the dream of Andy's was to move to Australia from New Zealand. And I think he moved here at age 19 or something, and basically he wanted to be the guy who played on all those with all the pop and rock bands, and he did it. It was great, like living the dream.
0: I used to do quite a few gigs with Andy when he first came, like jazz gigs and all sorts of things. And he was a big fan of Branford Marsalis. And we used to talk about, you know, he was a great player of jazz too, you know. But he really had that incredible kind of presence and sound to hold on those big stages, didn't he?
1: Absolutely. It was a real thing. I mean, you know, some of those you can see him. And he'd put the horn section together for Midnight Oil and all those sorts of gigs. So, you know, he really knew his stuff. And it, it's a sad loss for the industry because a lot of people have worked with Andy. He was just, a true gentleman and, you know, like a lovely bloke and a really great player. So, condolences to his partner and his son, Rudy, too. So, you know, he's got his son and my younger boy are pretty much the same age because we used to talk about kids when we were in the breaks at the Unity. So, yeah, he's great. Great bloke, and he'll be sadly missed.
0: That's right. And now, Dan, tell us more about what's coming up for you over in Russia.
1: I'm off to Samara in a couple of weeks, and then I've just been actually I'm going to go to St. Petersburg this week and hang out up there. There's a few musos up there that I'm going to catch up with. There's a little club up there I like to go and have a play at, and so I'll go and have a bit of a hang up there. It's but more I'm sort of a little bit in holiday mode, Matt. So I've just done a whole run of gigs, and then I'm just going to go and hang out up there, wander around the beautiful city, appreciate all that great architecture, and go and look at some art galleries, and you know. And then I'll be back. I've got a few things coming up in Moscow. I've got a big band date coming up at Kozlov, which is one of the Alexei Kozlov's club, which is a really great venue in Moscow that I go to quite a bit because they have jam sessions about four or five nights a week. So I'll duck in there and see some of the guys and hear some great players. And then I've got another couple of dates coming up at Igor Butman's club, which is Igor Butman's like a, he's like probably the face of jazz in Russia. He's got a couple of clubs. He's got one in Moscow and one in St. Petersburg. And they're really great places to play. So I'll be doing that. One's with a quintet that I put together. Another one's with the big band. So I've got a few things coming up and a few little club dates around the place. So I get to work with some great musicians. And one of the great things I hope the listeners will enjoy when I get back, is that I've actually gotten to interview some amazing people. And I'll once I've edited them, I think we might sort of, maybe we can play some of them on the show.
0: What a great thing.
1: And play some of the guys' music. I've got, there's one of the piano players I'm about to go and interview who lived in New York for 7 years. I caught his gig on Sunday and I said, man, I've got to interview you and we'll play some of your album. He sounded absolutely amazing. The writing and the playing was just superb. You'll love him. And and then there's a bunch of guys that sort of flip between, you know, they sort of reside in Moscow, but they'll go touring in Europe or they'll go back to America. There's a really great trumpet player that goes to America because he's kind of established over there. And so, you know, the guys are still traveling and working their way how to get out and do their thing. So, I mean, there are restrictions here, but there's still a lot going on and people are still working and playing music. There's a lot of music going on here. There's like 20 or so jazz clubs in Moscow. They're all over the place.
0: It's funny, you know.
1: It's incredible.
0: I was doing a gig last night and someone who came up was a fan of this show. And and I was, you know, explaining that I was on my own, you know, for the last while and you're overseas. And he was, you know, didn't have much sense of what, you know, jazz would be like in Russia. And I just thought what you said before would be really interesting to come back and we can do some extended features because it's had a long history and... A long history and obviously like such an incredibly strong musical tradition from the classical world. But so that's sort of running there too, isn't it? Like instrumental kind of virtuosity is kind of runs rampant, right, over there.
1: Incredible. Yeah. Like when they start music school very young here and they have, you know, specific schools as you get older. If you want to be, it's not just music, if you want to be a writer or a painter or an athlete or an engineer, you can go to a school that actually focuses on that as well as your other studies. And so you can go to music school and still do all your other studies. So it's a pretty amazing thing. So a lot of the guys come out of school and they're already playing the buns out of it. Like I heard one of the university bands here and it was just, I'm like, are these guys university kids? I was kind of blown away that they were just so advanced. You know, it's like, I guess it's like that in Sydney, right? Like you hear the Con Big Band now and you just go, wow.
0: Yeah.
1: But I think here, the depth of, you know, the depth of the classical tradition, they all learn their classical music and then they venture off and do whatever they want. There's a piano player I work with here that was a award-winning classical pianist. And then he decided that's not what he wanted to do. And he's an incredible jazz pianist and flautist as well. Really amazing. I play with him quite a lot. And I'll be featuring him when I get back too. I've got his album and we'll do a whole bunch of things. You know, talk about him. I've interviewed him already. So, and I'll go and hear, you know, I'll go and hear the orchestra here. And just, it blows your mind. I mean, you know, the orchestra in Australia is great too, but it's just the fact that I can just go and the orchestra for $12. Yeah. Watch the Moscow Symph for $12 is pretty cool.
0: Yeah.
1: And Russians playing Russian music is a pretty eye-opening experience as well.
0: Well, Dan, why don't you stay on the line and why don't we play a track for the listeners? This is
1: very good.
0: This is something for you. This is something you wouldn't have heard because it's a brand new recording from the Visions of Na project featuring Zella Margossian, Jeremy Rose, Bobby Singh, and Hilary Geddes. And why don't we hear this track? This one's called Let's Play in the Fields.

0: And a couple of tracks there from Visions of Nar from the album Awakening. We heard Let's Play in the Fields and Awakening. The first piece composed by Zella Margossian and the second by Jeremy Rose. Those two were joined by Bobby Singh on tabla and Hilary Geddes on guitar. And brand new recording from this great group. And Dan, it's been a while since you've probably heard, obviously heard any Australian jazz live. I can tell you the whole scene's changed. There's a whole bunch of new players here. You won't recognise any of the clubs. The streets have all changed. You'll be a stranger in your own town.
1: Well, that'd be good. I can discover something new, and I like kind of like that. I'm one of those good, you know, guys that likes doing new things, traveling and going to new cities, and just I just usually just dump my bag and go for a walk and just see what's out there. You know, there's yeah, I remember doing that in the freezing cold of, well, I did it in the freezing cold this year in a city called Kazan. I had a gig in Kazan. I thought I'm just going to go walking, and then after about 20 minutes, I thought to myself, it's actually sub-zero temperatures. I probably should go inside now. I couldn't feel my fingers on my toes anymore. And I was set up for it, but you can see why Russians don't hang out in the cold too long.
0: Yeah, well, I guess so, I guess when you're doing it all the time, the novelty wears off pretty quick, doesn't it?
1: Yeah. But I ducked in, you know, and had a coffee somewhere. But it's a beautiful, beautiful city. And I did the same thing in summer. I walked along the river, and, you know, it was pretty amazing. There's some beautiful places here. It really is a special country. Yeah, it's very different. And, you know, we'd go and do things like go into the forest and go mushrooming and do all that sort of stuff and come back and cook them all up and, you know, have dinner. And made a nice pasta the other night, Matt. It was very nice.
0: Oh, that sounds great. And it's and like you said, you've been working a bit, so you're kind of in a bit of holiday mode at the moment, which must be nice to be able to just kind of absorb what's around without the extra stress of having to be somewhere all the time, right?
1: Yeah, it's kind of good. I mean, it's sort of slowed me down a bit. You know, the gig thing. I don't get into the car, so I haven't been driving at all since I've been here. So I've been to get to the gig. If I go to a gig in Moscow, I'm on the train, and I go into town on the train. So it's kind of I arrive at the gig in a little bit of a different headspace than if you're trying to look for a parking spot or a parking station, or you know, stressing out about, you know. And then I just sort of wander in and do the gig, and it's pretty good. All the gigs here have got drum kits and double basses and guitar amps and pianos. So it's kind of a nice luxury. It's great.
0: And you mentioned there's lots of jazz clubs in Moscow. What? How old are some of those? Are they pretty new venues, or some of them been around a long time?
1: I think Kozlov's quite old, but you know, Butman's isn't that old. Then they pop up all over the place, and there's a few of the older ones, but I think they just keep changing. Some of them may change their names, but new ones pop up all the time. You know, jazz is really popular here. I mean, it's hard. I find it, I mean, you go to play at certain things in Australia, and the audience tends to be a little older, but here it's not. You know, I mean, I know there's a lot of younger people playing jazz, and that will feed into the audience eventually, sure. Especially if some of them don't go on to become professional musicians, they will still be jazz lovers and go to gigs. But here it's just like full of young faces. I was quite blown away by it when I first experienced it. You know, it's very refreshing. And they get it. They want you to play your original music, and they want you to stretch out in solos, and you know, they want you to experiment. It's beautiful. They love a good melody here too. They love it, you know. They love a good melody in a minor key. That's what I say, you know, about, you know, that whole. Well, I guess that comes from classical music, doesn't it? All that beautiful history. So yeah, So I'll probably go to the opera in St. Petersburg and I'll go and hear the orchestra, because some of the theatres are just magical up there. And I've got a few more things out of town. I've got to go back out to Siberia, back to Novosibirsk for a gig and a workshop.
0: How far away is that from you?
1: Novosibirsk is about, I think it's about maybe 5 hours flight.
0: Yeah.
1: So Yeah, it's a bit of a flight. But I tell you, one of the beautiful things I did, I went to a city a few weeks ago to play with their local jazz orchestra. It's a place called Toliati, and I got the train down, and it was the most beautiful train ride I think I've ever had. It was just divine. I was sitting there reading some Russian literature, looking out the window at what they were probably writing about. It was quite beautiful. So, you know, that's the romance of that whole thing is still alive and well, I think. And yeah, it's quite an astounding country. It's so huge here. I mean, yeah, I haven't got as far east as, you know, I haven't been to Vladivostok yet, but I am going out that way at some stage. So, yeah, it's a long way. I'd love to do that whole train trip from Vladivostok to Paris when everything sort of calms down a bit and the world opens up again, which hopefully, you know, will happen in the near future, because it's, you know, all that stuff's quite sad.
0: Yeah.
1: A lot of people are sad about that here.
0: Yeah.
1: Mm.
0: No,
1: but, you know, sure. they get their joys through music and through art and, you know, yeah, life goes on, doesn't it?
0: It does. Well, Dan, it's been unreal having you on the line.
1: It's great to talk to you, Matt, as always. And look, I can't wait to catch up with you. I think I might owe you a few lunches, Mr. McMahon.
0: Oh, yeah, that's all right. You can just send the money in the mail, and I'll just go and have them on my own while you're over there.
1: Oh, no, don't do that. You know how much I love having lunch with you. So we'll do that. And lots of love to all you beautiful East Side people and listeners. And I've been really missing the station. I'm looking forward to getting back and you know, bringing some good music to you guys and having some good interviews. I'm sure you've interviewed quite a lot of great people, Matt.
0: Yeah, there's been a few. And there's been also, you know, your big band gigs, you know, continues, Damon. I hear great things about what's been going on. People playing.
1: Yeah, it's been great.
0: So that's all.
1: The guys have been doing a great job. They've got upstairs and it's all, you know, people are back there. They've got more room now. There's a better bar. There's a restaurant. And it sort of suits people better. So a lot of people have been getting down there. I think next month is Todd Hardy with his band, with his orchestra. So, yeah, and then Andrew Robertson. And then I'll be back for the October gig. I'll be back for Manly Jazz and all that.
0: And we're talking about, of course, the Unity Hall Hotel in Balmain. It's just where Dan's band has had a regular gig for 15 years now?
1: No, 20 years.
0: 20 years. Okay, there you go.
1: Yeah.
0: Fantastic.
1: Yeah. Amazing.
0: Well, excellent, Dan. And we'll get on the blower again soon and have another update from Moscow.
1: Have another
0: and all the goings on.
1: Yeah.
0: And
1: yeah, let's do
0: definitely
1: that.
0: Definitely before
1: be great.
0: You get back in October. Or
1: beautiful,
0: September.
1: Mate.
0: September
1: right,
0: you
1: great
0: get
1: to
0: back,
1: talk to you, Matt.
0: Yeah, okay.
1: Yeah, second week of September. Lots of love to everyone.
0: Okay, see you, Dan.
1: See you, folks. Bye, Matt. See ya.
0: And yes, Dan Barnett himself. I've been on my own doing this program for the last few months while he's been over in Russia. But we're going to have a listen now to some great music that's... I've played a little bit from this album already. It's the brand new 10-part Invention album. And the album is called Time Is Moved. And it features a great range of things from kind of across the history of the group. There are some new compositions from members of the group, and also this one composition called Expletive Included. And it's written by Roger Frampton, the original pianist, and who sadly passed away, I think, in about the year 2000. Let's have a listen to that track, Expletive Included.

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1: And before those announcements, we heard some music from 10-Part Invention, a piece called Expletive Deleted. Oh, sorry, Included, written by Roger Frampton, who the former pianist with 10-Part Invention, and recorded on their brand new album, Time Is Moved. The album features compositions by current members like Andrew Robson, Paul Cutlin, and Sandy Evans and Miroslav Bukowski also appear as composers, and of course they've been there since the beginning of this group. I will go through all the members of the group. The originals in the group include Miroslav Bukowski and Warwick Alder on the trumpets, James Greening on the trombone, Sandy Evans playing saxophone, and Steve Elphick playing the bass. And then some of these musicians have been playing with the group for a long time, but not necessarily the originals, including Rhys Cameron on the drums, who was depping for John Poche at times from the 1990s. Paul Cutlin is now the co-musical director and plays lots of reeds and woodwinds. Andrew Robson on alto saxophone, John Mackey on tenor saxophone, Kevin Hunt on the piano. So yes, great group, 10-Part Invention. And we're getting close to the end of my program for this week. We're going to hear a short piece from Alistair Spence from his brand new album. We've played some of this, but when I get some more time next week, we'll feature some more of this beautiful album. It's really interesting. It's Alistair Spence on piano, preparations and percussion, and it's all performed live. And we're going to hear a piece called Top Spinner.

And yes, that's the music of wonderful Alistair Spence there from his brand new album, Always Ever, that piece called Top Spinner. And we'll feature some more of this music over the next few weeks. We're going to conclude the program today by going out with some music from Hilary Geddes and her quartet. Pretty new release too. Matt Harris on piano, Max Alduca double bass, Alexander Inman Hislop on the drums. Hilary plays guitar, of course. And we're going to listen to... all the pieces are original pieces, I should say, on this album, written by Hilary. There's 8 tracks. And we're going to hear one called Under Oaks, Not Olives. So from Matt McMahon here at Eastside, bye for now, and I'll see you next week. Stick around because the Drive program will be on in about 4 minutes.

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2: Well, hello. It's John McNamara here, filling in for Tony Roma on Thursday Drive. So if I happen to say Friday Drive, because that is my usual place in the order of things here at Eastside Radio. If I happen to say that occasionally, please forgive me. It's Thursday, it's not Friday, and this is Drive, though, between 4 and 6, and I'll be with you for the next 2 hours, and it's great to have your company. It's such a privilege to be here on a Thursday, and to follow on from the wonderful Matt McMahon, and another great edition of Blow, and fascinating hearing about Dan Barnett's adventures in Russia. Look forward to getting him back in town soon enough. So, yeah, I'm here these next 2 hours, and it's great to have your company. And I'll be keeping you company for these next 2 hours with some great music, I hope. So we'll kick off this first hour with the wonderful James Morrison from the European Sessions. And this is a track, an extended blowout from James. It's called Jam de Morrisola.

James Morrison. And from a 1998 album called European Sessions, and probably called that because it was recorded in Germany, and the track called Jam de Morrisola, recorded by the guitarist on that track, Peter Zog. I mean, written, rather, by the guitarist on that track, Peter Zog. Peter Zog, joined by Pierre Bosanquet on the bass. Bosanquet on the bass, sorry, Pierre. And Al Jackson on drums. James Morrison and Jam de Morrisola. It's 13 past four on Thursday Drive. John McNamara with you. And a little more music, and then we'll catch up with what's happening at the Bondi Pavilion. In the meantime, this is Freya Garbutt, track called Franklin Avenue.

0: Freya Garbutt. And a track called Franklin Avenue from some recent music added to the Eastside Library here, an album called Soden House. It's 20 minutes past four.
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0: Yes, indeed. And it's time once again for Thursday Drive's regular catch-up with everything that's happening at the Bondi Pavilion with the Artistic Director at the PAV, Chris Bendall. G'day, Chris. How are you?
2: G'day. I'm doing well. How's it going?
0: Pretty well, thanks. Just sitting in here for Tony Roma, having a bit of a good time with some music, and great to catch up with you once again. You've had a busy time of it with the Bondi Festival. It's the final weekend.
2: It's the final weekend, which is very exciting. It's been a great 2 weeks so far. It's a bit of a stormy night here by the beach sides this evening, a bit wild and woolly, but still looking forward to a bunch of live performance to warm us up this evening and over the next few days.
0: So what's going on?
2: So tonight we have two shows launching, opening. We have a company called The Last Great Hunt from Perth here in our downstairs high tide room with a show called For the Best. They've been hanging out here for the past week collecting stories of friendships that have busted up for different reasons, and true stories of friendships and relationships gone haywire. And they've put that together into a beautiful work of theatre that they'll be sharing tonight, tomorrow night and Saturday. So I highly recommend that. They're a really terrific company from Perth, so we're really excited to see what they've made from real life local stories. And then upstairs, we have a cabaret performer from Melbourne called Darby James with a hilarious sort of musical comedy cabaret called Little Squirt. And it's about the challenges and hilarities of what happens after you donate your sperm as a gay parent. And he's dressed as a seaman, as a sailor, and with lots of puns throughout the show. But it's really funny, clever, witty, and about kind of lots of wraparound around the absurdities of modern life. And so some really great musical comedy to make you think and laugh upstairs. And then
0: is that like a one seaman show?
2: What? It is a one seaman show,
0: one
2: correct.
0: Sperm show.
2: And so that one's in the seagull room, appropriately. unintentionally,
0: just gets better and better, Chris.
2: But beautifully arranged there for the next three nights. And then on Saturday night we have one night only, the last sort of indoors live performance for the festival, which is called Mat Boulay, which is Haitian Creole for I'm on fire. And that's from fabulous performer Nancy Denis, who's a Haitian Australian performer. And she's got incredible music and songs with musical director Vicky Falconer and original songs from Carl St. Jacques. And there's a whole band alongside Nancy with sort of storytelling of life growing up and migrant experience as a Haitian Australian. And look, it's a beautiful community experience and well recommended. I haven't seen it live, so I'm really looking forward to seeing it live. But that's Saturday night.
0: Saturday night.
2: And then for come by on the weekend, I'm hoping it's this gorgeous wet weather for tonight blows away, and then we've got a full weekend of as we've had the last weekends of markets out in the park, DJ, Ferris wheel, ice rink, plus a company from Newcastle called Curious Legends, which is a great big outdoor puppetry company, bringing a big fire breathing creature called Spark out for a firelight on the beach on Saturday night. All things going to plan weather-wise.
0: Okay, let's hope it's not too windy either, I imagine.
2: Yeah, exactly.
0: Could be a few singed brows around the place.
2: Yeah, or maybe a bit less spark. But hopefully that'll get that. So look, that should be a good fun sort of family event. They're backing in on Sunday with underwater creatures. So you'll see Curious Legends floating around the park both Saturday and Sunday, as well as all the usual kind of fun winter outdoor stuff that we've got going in the park outside us. So you know, set for a great last weekend of the festival.
0: Fabulous. And then that's a wrap on the festival for another year.
2: That's a wrap for another year. Exactly. So you know, it's been a great 3 weeks. We've had you know, fun comedy and theatre inside and out and on the back of a bus. Looking forward to one last big celebration this weekend.
0: And how's it gone? Plenty of full houses and whatnot.
2: Yeah, it's gone really well so far. Full houses, full buses.
0: Because we had
2: a dance work on a bus last weekend. It's gone well. We've had a good couple of weeks, and people have been buzzing around the park. I think we have been spoilt for good weather the last 2 weekends, which always helps and helps get people around and out and about around the beachside, which is beautiful and sort of one of the main aims of the festival.
0: Well, I've just dialed up the weather forecast, and yeah, so it's going to be like this again tomorrow, for what it's worth. Bit of rain around, but then the weekend is looking pretty good by the sounds of it.
2: Knock on wood for that.
0: I'm touching my bald head as we speak.
2: Yeah, great. Lovely.
0: So, and then you'll just have a bit of a rest, a little bit of a lie down for a while, I imagine, Chris, before it all starts swinging again down at the pav, or does it never stop? The action never stops, basically.
2: Short lie down for a couple of weeks, yeah. And then it'll all pick up again in early August with a range of things up. We've got some family programming in the theatre. We've got some dance work coming up in late August and early September, which should be really exciting. Company DMC Collective with a dance work called All In, which I'm really excited to be putting on. We're putting that in the Seagull. And then the following week, a company from New Zealand called La Moana with a Pacifica dance work, which is really beautiful, called Shall We. So if you're a dance lover, and look forward to, you have check out the website for last week of August and first week of September for a dance double.
0: Wow. Okay. Chris, as a former West Australian sandgroper, dare I say it, I'm just a bit intrigued by the first mob you talked about.
2: Oh, yeah, the Last Great Hunt, yes.
0: The Last Great Hunt. So this is their shtick, is it? They just go around bailing people up and saying, tell us about your breakups, essentially, or tell us about
2: that's,
0: you.
2: That's this particular work. So this is The Last Great Hunt, a team of terrific independent artists that have been working for a number of years. We had a couple of the different mob from the same company here last year with a show called Night Night. So completely different thing. It was a beautiful visual theatre, enchanting explorer in the Antarctic. This work is a collaboration with a performer called Mark Storen and Georgia King, and that's their thing. So there's a partnership. Jeffrey J is part of Last Great Hunt. So he's collaborated to help them come up with a structure where they can kind of take true stories and graft it into something beautiful and theatrical in a kind of a short period of time. The team have done that with a couple of shows in the past. They made this in City of Melville, which you, as a former sandgrabber, then you will know. I used to live near there, actually. So they worked with the community there, and so that's where the premiere of this show was just a few months ago. The idea of this will be, it's a model then, absolutely, that then they can go somewhere else and take some new stories. And they've got a kind of a beautiful structure that they've developed as a way of interviewing local people to get these interesting stories and then find a way to weave that into theatre over this kind of period.
0: Telling people stories back at them, but in a theatrical sense. Yeah.
2: Yeah, and then, you know, I think it from the version that I saw, there'll be different stories this time, but the version that I saw became, you know, was funny and recognisable and heartwarming, you know, and it has, because there's a truth to it. I think we hear so much about stories of love lost or family challenges, but so much of our time is spent with friends, and so much, you know, of our time is spent kind of, you know, and we have challenges just like with all other relationships, but I think it was a really beautiful idea to come and go, oh, well, how do these friendships, you know, evolve and change over time, particularly, you know, as we get older.
0: Yeah, and all out of Western Australia. Who'd have thunk it? Full of surprises. Chris, all the best. Thank you very much. And, you're entitled to a bit of a relax, and I imagine a bit of a thank you note to the various supporters of the Bondi Festival as well these last couple of weeks.
2: Look, absolutely. It's all thanks to, Council is a great supporter of these activities, but we also have Create New South Wales, and our New Zealand mob is courtesy of some support from Creative New Zealand too. Yeah. There's a range of other sponsors and supporters that have helped make it all possible. But it is great to have this level of both kind of inside free ticketed things as well. Sorry, inside ticketed things as well as some major outdoor free events for the community to come and get them out to Bondi over these wintry weeks.
0: Yeah, exactly. And all in that fantastic setting of not just the pavilion, but the beach and Bondi itself.
2: Yeah, and which you know, despite the weather right now, is looking very dramatic when we look out to sea.
0: Exactly. always something to look at. Good on you, Chris. Thank you.
2: Thanks for having me. Good to talk.
0: All the best. Creative Director at the Bondi Pavilion, Chris Bendall, and wrapping up the Bondi Pavilion, the Bondi Festival, I should say, for another year. It's 28 minutes to 5 on Friday Drive. What have I got for you now? This is a bit of Cynthia Sayer, one of the CDs I pulled out of the extensive library here at Eastside Radio. She's looking very thoughtful on the cover, cradling her banjo. So Cynthia Sayer from an album called Jazz at Home. And this is a track called, well, I think it might be a classic take on the classic, Am I Blue?

0: from 1997 and an album called Jazz at Home. That's Cynthia Sayer and her take on the classic Am I Blue? And it got quite a backing band behind her, Cynthia, but I'm not going to go through them all because there's too many to mention. Needless to say, part of the liner notes to this album, Jazz at Home, Cynthia Sayer, by Dick Hyman, who makes mention that in her spare moments, Cynthia doubles on piano with Woody Allen's New Orleans Jazz Band. But that's another story, hopefully another album. This one is to be enjoyed right now. I certainly did. That was from, as I mentioned, 1997. So whether Woody Allen's New Orleans Jazz Band is still afoot or not, I don't know. And Cynthia Sayer is somewhat older than she is on the cover of this CD, I imagine, as well.
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0: Every now and when, in the yesteryear yarn, ancient embryos eternally swing the fishing pole of memory, capturing today baited by breaths of tomorrow. Twice in a blue blood moon, we dream of doubtless rhythms to collage our moments shedding self, quantum futures past, present, always beyond.
1: Psychedelic saints.
0: Grounded in storytelling tradition, tardy, we measure the space by the changes. We wade with waiting tides, moment to moment, it be in front or behind, a constellation of seeing through, stewed glimpses, blinks of a sneeze.
2: The tea kettle's voice.
0: Water at the brim of boiling. The change of a state. Murmurs between space. The year grew older the further we saw it. A silver strand of breath. Eyes as wounds. We tell time by how deep we bury the memory. We tell time by the space between here and there. Sound lingering in the ether. Bouncing off the stars and moon. We swell and grow in the scrolling distance. We tell time by how many excuses you got before you answer. Or how we organize the noise. We tell time by shading time to love in a place where there is no space or time. The length of our laughter lounging. Lift every giggling second, minute, or hour. I too sing of timelessness. I wish you a future with no names. Time ain't real, no how. When you're locked up, there's only two times, daytime and nighttime. When all you got is time and folks outside waste time trying to make time, there's only beginnings and ends.
2: Time is cardiovascular.
3: Stay running out in due time.
0: What you do with time is your time. You don't serve time, you get time to serve you. How wristwatches continue to sell us the pipe dream of being able to own time. 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What a fool. 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

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The shade for the sundials, we hitting the sweet spot. His spirit in my deep breaths. Catch us on the bass cliff, we've been trying to reach depths, he been like each step. On his own time, always on time.

0: Aja or Aya Monet, and a track called Melting Clocks from an album called The Colour of Rain.
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0: An appreciative audience at the Samfirst Jazz Club in Los Angeles back in 2019, and that was Max Hamer on piano, the Max Hamer Trio, and an album that they put together from those live recordings called Whirlwind, and that was the title track. So Max himself on the piano, David Robert on the bass, and Dan Schnell on the drums. And I must say it remains one of my favourite jazz albums that we have here in the digital library at East Side Radio. In the meantime, a bit of a change of track, a change of tune, you might say, after this message from the Vinyl Virgins.
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2: You know, as Vinyl Virgins, we're going to be like judging the songs. 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Nicely, of course, because we don't know what we're talking
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0: I think it's time for some Kurt Elling.
2: Many of you, I'm sure, are quite familiar with John Coltrane's great magical work of art, A Love Supreme. This is a brand new vocalese for the second cut on that side. It's our invocation for the evening. Here is Resolution.

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The life departing, the worthless, giving it up. 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I'm the one who will say, use the wheel.

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And so Kurt's take on the music of John Coltrane and Resolution –

0: Fabulous new track from a lineup to write home about, I can tell you. So Roderick White, Dale Barlow, Jonathan Zwartz, and Andrew Dickerson, and an album called Blues for Bob, a lucky Bob, and that track's called Think on Me.
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From the classic album, Herbie Hancock album, Maiden Voyage, the second track on that album, The Eye of the Hurricane. So we had Herbie himself on the piano, Freddie Hubbard on trumpet, George Coleman tenor sax, Ron Carter on the bass, and Tony Williams on the drums. 26 minutes past five. I'm John McNamara. It's been delightful to have your company these couple of hours on Thursday Drive. I'm with you through until six. I understand from all reports that it's a bit wet out there. I can't tell in here, cut off as we are from the outside world here at in the studios at Eastside Radio. But please do take care on the roads if you are out there, and I will have a bit of a weather and traffic update for you in the final half hour of Thursday Drive. Yes, please do take care. These are The Vampires, and this is South Coast Noir.

Recent addition to the Eastside Library here from the Vampires, an album called Sky Dancer and the atmospheric South Coast Noir. Change of tune, Laura Mish, track called Spiral.

Laura Meesh and an album called Lithic, L-I-T-H-I-C, and a track called Spiral. As I mentioned, I'll have that weather and traffic update for you soon here on Friday Drive. And I did it, didn't I? I said Friday Drive. So the booby prize goes to me. We are, of course, on Thursday Drive here at Eastside Radio.

That's the sound of Album of the Week. It's the show where we get two exciting new albums that have recently become available from all sorts of exciting genres from around the world. I'm Huey Phillips, and we'll be here every week, Wednesday at 3 p.m. here on Eastside 89.7 FM. So what are we playing this week? First, we played Action Reaction by Horatio Luna. It's a record that explores the duality of music. Then we played Soden House by Freya Garbutt. This record creates a lush soundscape while blurring the boundaries of jazz. Album of the Week on Eastside Radio 89.7 FM, Wednesday afternoons at 3.

That's a track called Passing Cloud from an artist by the name of Stefan Mikus, M-I-C-U-S. Forgive me, I'm not sure of the pronunciation, but the name of the album is The Garden of Mirrors.

don't know about stormy Monday, but it's certainly a stormy Thursday evening by the looks of things here in downtown Paddington. And I'll get to the weather forecast in just a moment, but first a quick traffic update. And I think the weather is playing havoc with the roads, not surprisingly. Tunnel southbound is chockers by the looks of things, very, very slow. All the way from, Neutral Bay, North Sydney, all the way down to Moore Park. So please be patient. If you're stuck in that southbound in the tunnel, northbound in the tunnel is not much better. The bridge as well, very, very slow in both directions. Carl Expressway, very slow. Western Distributor, very slow as well by the looks of things. But then you would know that because you're stuck in it. Turning our attention eastwards and New South Head Road, just slow in the usual spots. Pretty congested by the looks of things through Rushcutters Bay. They're heading east. East. Again, nothing particularly out of the ordinary on the roads. Otherwise, you're getting a good run. Old South Head Road, once again, a little slow. And around Bondi Junction as well, just slow in that usual, where Sid Einfeld Drive becomes Old South Head Road, I guess. Yeah, it does. But not too bad, not too bad. Let me look elsewhere. Anzac Bridge is pretty clear. Roselle Interchange, just congested in the usual spots. But nothing particularly out of the ordinary, except for the harbour crossings. Very, very slow. Please, again, take care if you're on the roads at the moment. So, turning our attention to the weather. Let me just dial up the Bureau's website, or app for that matter. It's currently 14 degrees in downtown Paddington, and it is wet. Looking at the map, the showers are going to persist for a while yet, by the looks of things, and already we've had something like, 9.8 millimetres of rain in the gauge at Observatory Hill, with more to come. So, where are we at? Tomorrow, the forecast is, again, for showers, 13 to 18 degrees, anything up to 10 millimetres in it, according to the Bureau. Saturday, it's easing off, according to the Bureau. Shower or two, the forecast, 13 to 18 degrees once again. Sunday, partly cloudy, no rain forecast, and 12 to 19. To Monday, and 9 to 19, partly cloudy. Tuesday, 9 to 19, partly cloudy. Wednesday, mostly sunny. 9 to 19, once again, familiar ring to it. This, and yes, once again, on Thursday, mostly sunny once again. And 9 to 19, that's the forecast from the Bureau for your 7 days ahead here on East Side Radio. Turn our attention to this CD from Chet Baker. And it's from an album called The Best of Chet Baker Plays. And this is a track I've pulled out. Which one is it? Oh, yeah. This is Mine Yours, Chet Baker.

Chet Baker from 1956 and Minor Yours from an album The Best Of Chet Baker Plays. So joining Chet there, the one and only Art Pepper on alto sax, Richie Kamuka on tenor sax, Pete Jolly on piano, Leroy Vinegar on bass. What a name, Leroy Vinegar on the bass, Stan Levy on the drums. That's just about it from me. Should make mention that Elizabeth Farrelly's along at 6 o'clock. With the Sydneyist, joined by Nick Lowe, social entrepreneur, planning on turning King Street, Newtown, into an insect superhighway. An insect superhighway. So tune in to the Sydneyist at 6 to find out more about that. That's it from me. I'll leave you in the run-up to 6 o'clock with some Don Burrows, sorry about that, and a track called Laurel. I'll be back tomorrow at 4 o'clock with Friday Drive. Bye for now.

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0: Hello, everyone, and welcome to The Sydneyist, the most interesting in Sydney, on Sydney radio show and proud winner of the inaugural Ruth Hesse Award for Radio. I'm Elizabeth Farrelly with our producer, Sophie Kennedy-White, and we're broadcasting from the basement, from Alan Slate Studio at Eastside Radio on 89.7 FM or streaming on eastsidefm.org. Tonight we're looking at how to turn King Street, Newtown, I've just been told off for using the term traffic service, I'm not going to say that again, from its current status as fairly traffic-clogged Main Street, but much loved, of course, into an insect superhighway. Interesting thought. Any questions, please call us on 02-9331-3000. First of all, we have a few little points of news, as usual. We're not going to declare a minute's silence, but I'd quite like to, for Sam Neill, who, by the way, I need to claim as a Kiwi, who died in Sydney the other day. This will not be news to anybody, I'm sure. A lovely guy, sweet and generous, and one of the very few actors, in my opinion, who improved, whose work at least improved with age. Astonishingly, Sydneysiders are starting to support the idea of lower house prices, which is pretty remarkable for this greedy city, with a recent Resolve poll showing that 61% of voters support a lower value even for their own dwelling. So I think that's a mark of growing up. We're doing quite well. Sydney Fringe Festival has launched its 2026 programme of 350 events, which will run from the end of August to October. Huge. Personally, I like small and brilliant more than huge, but there you go. It'll probably be brilliant anyway. There is a rally Sunday week, I think it is, Sunday the 2nd of August, for the Marion Street Theatre. So anybody who feels strongly about local theatre and would like to help save this beloved theatre, which at the moment is not being restored by Ku-ring-gai Council, can meet at noon on August the 2nd, 12 noon at Gordon Library on the Pacific Highway. And the Sydney Morning Herald reports that young Sydneysiders fed up with AI mush are turning to community radio, naturally, for genuine content. So there we go. I knew we were doing something right. I would like now to introduce my two wonderful guests for this evening. Project K-Shift proposes to turn King Street, Newtown, one of Sydney's most beloved high streets, in fact, into an insect superhighway, at least I'm going to put it that way. But if that sounds utopian, that's what we're going to analyse and pull apart. My guests are landscape architect Patrick Franklin, who's been on this show before. Welcome, Patrick. Welcome back. And social entrepreneur, I'm going to call you. He's grimacing. Nick Lowe. Welcome to you both.
1: Thank you for having us.
0: So, Nick, first of all, you and I have met before, or at least we've kind of crossed paths before, years ago in Redfern, where I lived, and you were working as a volunteer with The Big Issue.
1: Yeah, that's right. I think they were actually paying me at that time.
0: Not a volunteer.
1: Well,
0: I
1: volunteered there for about 4 years, along with people like Tony Pooley and Susan Leith Miller.
0: Back in the day.
1: And then Susan retired, and they had me in interim running the place for 3 months, just the Sydney office.
0: And you commissioned this scandalous
1: artwork. And it's now the building is the kind of other entrance to Redfern Railway Station. And we had a peppercorn rent on it for $1 a year, which Christina Keneally gave to The Big Issue, I think. And I got a bunch of graffiti artists and a bunch of Big Issue vendors, and they all posed for this kind of custom graffiti we did.
0: And it was great.
1: Well, I thought it was awesome. It
0: on
1: was
0: the
1: so
0: building.
1: Much fun.
0: I mean, I should say this was on the building, on the street, these big faces.
1: Big
0: of
1: faces
0: these
1: of the vendors.
0: Homeless people.
1: Yeah.
0: Who were just, they were just great. They were like, a metre high or something.
1: These
0: they were
1: about two or three metres high.
0: They
1: were big.
0: They were big. And what happened?
1: Well, unfortunately, across the road lived a heritage architect who didn't like it, and he was the parent of a prominent Sydney councillor, and he complained.
0: Who shall remain nameless.
1: And it was my last day. I did it on my last day at The Big Issue, because I thought I'll get into trouble for this.
0: So you knew trouble was coming.
1: Yeah. Well, I had hoped that the community would be slightly better, but it was a... So it lasted there for about 6 months.
0: You ended up having to take them off because I wrote something defending it. But
1: that's right, yeah.
0: And no, listeners to me as usual.
1: Yeah, they had to take it off, yeah. Which, damn. You know...
0: They were great. I've got some photos of them somewhere. I hope you have too.
1: Yeah.
0: So look, I want to ask you a bit more about your backstory because it's really interesting. But first, let me ask you, Patrick. You know, you've been on the show before and we talked about, I think I got told off for calling it guerrilla gardening because that sounds a bit fierce for your liking, but about community gardening projects that you're involved in. Is that right?
2: Yeah, that is right.
0: Is that how you would describe it?
2: Yeah, let's go with that.
0: I think of it as naughty planting.
2: Let's call it naughty planting. And yep. It is a little hilarious because today we are talking a little bit about naughty planting. So all these things come with two sides.
0: So I just want to ask you, can you define what we mean by the term insect highway? Because it's probably new to a lot of people.
2: Sure. Look, first I'm going to say landscape architects, which is what I am, see relationships. So we are... Our profession is good at connecting the relationships between humans and the more than humans and water systems and transport systems, biodiversity, movement, etc., all the things that make up a city.
0: Mm.
2: So we are very good in the public domain. So when I talk about an insect highway, it's really just about raising the profile of these very tiny, more than humans, creatures that are part of biodiversity, just as we are.
0: Mm.
2: So amplifying their voice, I suppose, and what kind of habitat spaces they need. And pointing out that...
0: Which is trees, basically?
2: So many more things.
0: Trees, shrubs.
2: Trees, shrubs, and nooks under a brick. you know, potentially a wetland in the middle of a traffic island in King Street, Newtown. We could go there. All sorts of nooks and crannies. Moths at night get eaten by bats. All sorts of things. I suspect we're going to move on to talking about King Street, so I might...
0: Yeah, we will. We'll come back to that.
2: But so an insect highway, it's about connectivity.
0: Yes.
2: And starting to think of a bigger idea.
0: So it's not just about insects, it's about planting and
2: it's all about sorts thinking
0: of creatures.
2: A global scale of connectivity and ecological thinking and bringing that into city scale and bringing that into suburban scale and bringing it into street scale. And on my Instagram, On The Verge, bringing it into Verge scale.
0: Yeah. And are there lots of good examples elsewhere in the world or elsewhere in Sydney?
2: I love that question. oddly, no.
0: Yeah.
2: So I think it's a great opportunity for Sydney, Australia, one of the few countries in the world that still has something we can call biodiversity, to...
0: Even though we're doing our best to destroy it.
2: We are. So we can turn that around. We're innovative people. So we can create a better city.
0: Mm.
2: We can create a better street. We can create a better state, country, etc. You know, at all these different scales, we can create better verges that are rich and are fulfilling for all sorts of creatures.
0: And we're not necessarily just talking about native creatures.
2: Correct.
0: Or are we?
2: Well, Australia is interesting, fragile. Things have co-evolved. So small little creatures have co-evolved with small little flowers.
0: Mm.
2: So when we bring big flowers and we bring native bees, we get other connections happening. So it depends what we want. And we need all sorts of things and it's a competitive world out there.
0: Mm, sure is.
2: So, you know, bring it all. I think it's a pretty open family of what insects, but we're going to have to need to care for them.
0: Yes.
2: Really.
0: Absolutely. In our own interests as well as theirs.
2: And I'm just going to say sharks included.
0: Sharks, sharks is the obvious example, isn't it?
2: Sharks is the obvious example.
0: We need to be able to rise slightly above our own self-interest. Mm, yes.
2: Correct.
0: Which is not easy for a human primate. Anyway, look, so back to you for a minute, Nick, because I do want to just ask you, I think you both came from Perth originally, is that right?
1: Yeah.
0: Yeah. But that's not where you met. You met, I think, here in Sydney with connecting over various community projects. But you have got a very interesting background because you've been involved in setting up, co-founding GoGet. Having come from one of the most car-based cities in the world, coming to Carshare, I don't know if there's a connection there, but and also street libraries. So just let me ask you about both of those things. Because they're both really interesting and they've both actually changed how we use Sydney.
1: Yeah, they... Oh, so, do you have a question?
0: Well, that is a question. That is How a did question. They come about? And, yeah, what was that kind of path from...
1: From suburban Perth to Sydney.
0: Yes, and to those really interesting ideas.
1: Yeah, so I lived in Newtown for about 5 years, 5 or 6 years before we set up, actually 10 years before we set up.

0: Master. And I just said, well, why don't we just set it up as a community project, as a little business, and we did a bunch of research. I spent 6 months doing research on other car share operators around the world. And then we had our first little meeting at Newtown Neighbourhood Centre, where we had 12 strangers, and they all gave us $500, which was like kicked it off. And we had
1: and that was enough to buy what? One?
0: Well, we put our own cars in. It was very idealistic at least. In the early days, it was very idealistic. So I had a ute called Elvis. Bruce had a station wagon in the days of station wagon, which he was running on biodiesel. So it was very feral. And then we talked Volkswagen into lending us a Golf for 6 months. Like, really, that was the best car any of us had ever seen in our lives.
1: Very cool.
0: Yeah, and it broke down so much we decided not to use it. But it was very our first gig was at Newtown Festival. It was very much a Newtown business for quite a while, and it
1: was
0: called.
1: What year was that?
0: 2003. Mm. And you know, it was called Newtown Car Share for about 3 years.
1: So. Yeah.
0: We sort of outgrew the name.
1: Go Get is a very cool name.
0: I have nothing to do with it. It was done by a friend of mine called Anurag, and it involved lots of marijuana and lots of different alternate names. And I think they come up with the best one.
1: It is a good name. I think it's probably still the best name of all the various options in Sydney. possibly the drugs, possibly not.
0: Possibly not.
1: Who knows? Newtown is obviously the centre of the world for you.
0: That's exactly what it is.
1: Yeah,
0: it is.
1: Yeah, yeah. But also the street library thing. Because the street library, I didn't realise until just the other day, actually, that street libraries didn't just happen everywhere by chance. This is actually
0: No, it was really purposeful. I'm a deep nerd, some of my university friends, we still play games like Dungeons and Dragons together. And we went to a festival in Portland in the US, and I came across this community garden and it was a festival to do with Dungeons and Dragons playing festival, right? So
1: oh, that's really sad.
0: It's wonderfully sad. It's not very architect, is it? It's not very urbanist.
2: It's very sad.
0: It's very sad. Thank you very much. But
1: he's saying this with a big grin.
0: Yeah, no. But I came across this, like, they have a little free library movement in the States, and it was a big thing there. Well, a medium thing there. And I came back and I went, let's just do it here. And so we kicked it off. We had a bunch of people turn up at a Marrickville makerspace, and we all built some street libraries. We renamed it. I put a bit of money in. I put heaps of effort in. I spent 2 years building the things. Then we just expanded across Australia. So we have, GoGet has, I always wanted to be better than GoGet. So GoGet has about 3,000 cars, and Street Library has about 6,500 street libraries.
1: Wow.
0: Yeah. And we've got much better reach than GoGet. So that's a good thing.
2: Brilliant.
0: And it's just a wonderful, easy community project.
1: Yeah. No, it's cool. Yeah. And people love them, of course.
0: Yeah. And it's, you know, like, who doesn't like a book?
1: So if you want to set one up, do you just go to the website?
0: You can do it. You can do one. Like, I'm very, very libertarian about this sort of stuff. You can do whatever you want. Like, if you want to make it out of a microwave, you can do that. If you want to buy one from us, we'll happily sell you one because it funds the expansion of the program.
1: Yeah. How much do they cost?
0: Between $100 to $300.
1: Yep.
0: We have, like, kits you can make. Or you can buy one fully.
1: And you paint your own or something?
0: You paint your own. Yeah. You paint your own. And you just...
1: how do you, you know, shove it into the ground?
0: Just diner bolts. Like, you go to Bunnings and you
1: spend
0: half
1: that. Do you have to ask the council or just do it?
0: Well, you know, this, it's a bit of a grey area. We like to have people put it on their own houses so they look after it.
1: Oh, okay. The ones I know are all on the street.
0: On the street. Well, you know, there's a fine line between public and private when it comes to the edge of your house.
1: I think it's a fairly clear line, but fine.
0: Well, you know. But, I mean, yeah, I don't think you need planning permission to put up a letterbox, and that's how I look at it.
1: It'd be a brave council that took one away, I think.
0: Yes, and, it is a brave council that takes them away, and they generally have people get very cranky with them. Yeah.
1: All right. Well, that's very interesting. That is a good moment for us before we start talking about King Street Superhighway to have a quick music break. That's assuming the tech works.
3: Think of the times, the number of times that you can make rhymes with that friend, Maroon. There's the month of June, Maroon. There's a singer's croon, Maroon.

0: as she sings a tune. Maroon to an orange moon. Maroon like a crazy loon. Maroon, please say prune. Maroon with a silver spoon. Maroon, how high is noon? Maroon, tell me soon, tell me soon, tell me soon, tell me soon. No telling the times and number of rhymes that we can make with our friend Maroon.
1: Platoon, cartoon, monsoon, lampoon, spittoon, baboon, octoroon, macaroon, buffoon, afternoon, opportune, pantaloon, immune.
0: Yeah, there's so many rhymes for good old Maroon. I'm sure if you try, you can think of a few that have slipped me by. See what you can rhyme with Maroon. Do it soon, do it soon, do it soon, do it soon, do it soon.
2: That is a song called Maroon by Ken Nordine from a 1966 album called Colours, where he goes through all the different colours, and it's been described as word jazz, which may or may not be different from some form of poetry, but still. I'm going to blame Nick for that suggestion, because I had never heard of Ken Nordine, and you probably haven't either. Why did you suggest him?
3: You asked, like, would we like a tune, and yeah. I just love his voice, and
2: yeah.
3: The whole album is just goes through each different colours, and all these colours have these, it's like a soap opera of colours, and they have these relationships with each other. Anyway.
2: No, he's just weird.
3: Yeah.
2: But it's good. Mm. We like weird on this show. So, Patrick, we've talked a bit about this Insect Superhighway, and Nick, you've got this new project after your various previous projects, which you've turned your interest to public space, I suppose we'd call this. Project K-Shift is a project to, would we say, civilize King Street? I mean, King Street's wonderful. No, we all love King Street.
3: Because I like that it's not civilized, right?
2: Yeah.
3: Like it's uncivilized. Yes, and if you try and civilize it, it's just to make it better.
2: Just to make it better.
3: Like,
2: okay.
3: Let's not get too ambitious.
2: All right. So let's talk, first of all, about what that is, what you imagine Project K-Shift might do.
3: So the genesis of it is, like a lot of things, you go to a different place and you realise, oh, it could be different. And
2: yeah.
3: About a year or two ago, I went with my dad to a city in France called Dijon.
2: Oh, right.
3: And I hadn't been to France.
2: That's where the mustard comes from.
3: Yeah, where the mustard comes from. It's just beautiful. It's like a university town. It's been 400,000 people. It's got great access to public transport and everything. And
2: yeah,
3: the mayor at some point had just decided to pedestrianise the entire city. And he'd put these kind of mobile bollards up so the buses could get through, and it was just beautiful. And I thought, oh, maybe we could do something like this.
2: Yeah.
3: It was post George Street being changed, and that being just a wonderful advertisement for slowing stuff down and prioritising people over cars, and post Crown Street as well in Surrey Hills, even though there's still cars on Crown Street. And I just thought, yeah, it's probably worth spending some time trying to figure out what could be done with King Street, because it's an incredibly neglected piece of public street.
2: It's funny, isn't it? Because it's physically neglected and it's incredibly busy in terms of traffic.
3: Absolutely.
2: But also absolutely loved and one of the funkiest, most interesting, most lively streets in Sydney.
3: Yeah, that's right.
2: Really,
3: yeah.
2: But by quite a long way. So, I mean, Crown Street used to be like that and it's not really like that anymore. So that's interesting too. So, yeah. So what are you proposing should be done in terms of
3: I came back from France with many grand ideas and with I think they had a $50 million budget or something to do. And I just thought to do Dijon. And I thought, oh, that's never going to happen here. And I started speaking to a bunch of people. And universally, they got back, well, pedestrianisation and like turning it into a mall would be a nightmare. And they gave various examples of Bondi Junction, of Parramatta, of Windsor, of, Pitt Street, et cetera, et cetera. And these people are really smart. And like, so I thought, oh, well, that's probably not the right way to go. And there's two big, King Street's a really hard place because it's on the the borders of two councils. So it's City of Sydney Council, Inner West Council. And it's
2: So where does Inner West kick in? Is that Enmore Road?
3: It kicks in, that's Enmore Road, and then it goes all the way up to Church Street. All the way up to Church Street.
2: So
3: you can tell, because on one side of the street, it's totally obvious, especially in South King Street, because on one side of the street the bins are clean, and all the posts have no things that we wrap around on, and the other side is like a chaos of music ads and stuff.
2: Which is better?
3: Well, you
2: the
3: know,
2: chaos
3: I don't, you
2: or know, the clean?
3: Someday it depends on how you're feeling, I guess.
2: But
3: right down the middle is King Street and Enmore Road, and that's governed by Department of Transport for New South Wales.
2: And what do you call that triangle at the split? What's that? You've got a name for that, haven't
3: you? Well, it's called Pride Square. It's actually Newtown Bridge.
2: It's
3: Pride Square, but there's right opposite the station where they spent 40-odd million bucks a few years ago, making it wonderful, is this 50 square metre little piece of concrete infrastructure. It's like a little pedestrian thing.
2: The triangle thing
3: across.
2: In the middle.
3: We were having some fun with it, and we thought, well, what should we call this little triangle? Because it's the epitome of, it's all the bad things of Newtown. It's neglected.
2: Yeah.
3: It's right in the middle of things, so it's right on the bridge, and it's in this three-way intersection of three major roads.
2: Mm.
3: It's bordered by both councils, and it's managed by Transport for New South Wales. And it's been sitting there as a piece of concrete. It's probably as big as a Newtown unit, I reckon. You could probably live there, And so we started calling it the Triangle of Shame.
2: Oh, right.
3: So in contrast to Pride Square. So that's where when we fiddled with that a few weeks ago.
2: So this question of traffic and no traffic, Patrick, we've been talking about that a bit before the show. So what there are different views, aren't there? There's yes, pedestrianise. There's absolutely don't. Where would you sit on that?
4: Okay. I'm not here to say that King Street has failed in any way, or to say that there's too much traffic, and it's all quite the opposite. It's one of Sydney's great cultural streets.
2: Mm.
4: It's got about 600 shop fronts over about 9 kilometres if you go
2: That's
4: walk
2: a lot.
4: Up one side
2: 600.
4: Of the street and come down the other side.
2: And nearly all of them are occupied, like they're not vacant.
4: Bloody oath, it's dynamic and fantastic. And it has about 20,000 cars on it a day versus Parramatta Road has about 60,000 to 80,000.
2: Mm.
4: So, yeah, it's busy, but cars bring all the dynamism, and it helps it out a lot. So in saying, to answer that question, I don't really see King Street as a transport corridor. With my landscape architect eyes, I see it as a ridge line, and I see it as an urban room. So I see it as something with a thickness. So if it's about 20 metres wide, in my mind, I honestly see it as more like about, let's call it 100 metres wide. So about 40 metres on each side. I see a corridor, and it's got a park at one end called Victoria Park, part of Sydney Uni, and Sydney Park at the other end. And
2: you're extending all the way down City Road.
4: Well, why not?
2: Grab it, yeah.
4: Grab it, why not? It's a ridgeline, so water falls off it.
2: Mm.
4: So for about 60,000 years plus, it's been a very popular route.
2: Yeah.
4: And a lot of stuff has happened on it. So nothing's changed. It remains dynamic. How can we make it even better?
2: Do we mess with it at our peril, though?
4: No, we don't mess with it. I mean, we do mess with it, absolutely. It's not good enough for that clientele we talked about before, biodiversity and ecology and those little insects. So how do we make it better?
2: So how do we make it better? Planting?
4: We do lots and lots of things. We do thousands of invitations of small acts. So we could do a big city-scale City of Sydney infrastructure project. We could close the street. We could do all
2: Nick's
4: that.
2: Nick's shaking
4: jazz.
2: His head. Yeah.
4: We should all shake our hands.
2: Yeah, okay.
4: Or we could do a lot of small things.
2: A whole lot of small incremental things.
4: Nick's very wonderful project, K-Shift. Nick is a very natural provocateur. And
2: yes, he is.
4: He is. And excellent at scaling things up. So I have complete faith that this will go somewhere. But with small acts, he's in two citizens' assembly meetings in Newtown in recent months, he's got about 50 people, frothing at the mouth, actually, with excitement of just getting some plants on that triangle of shame. And it's very enlightening and exciting to see.
2: What are you going to do? Is that is that where the forest goes, or is this the forest is somewhere else?
3: Well, we had this. We had a what do you call it? A citizens' assembly. We had some people talk at
2: a meeting.
3: We had a meeting, and Patrick came and told us about On the Verge, and we had Pauline Lockie, who was
2: She's good value.
3: Yeah, she's great. Mm. She was really good.
2: She's an independent masterclass. Counselor.
3: She's an independent, which is for me, I just love.
2: We like indies.
3: Yeah. Mm-hmm. And we talked about, and at the end of the little talk, it was an activism masterclass as well as a bit about On the Verge and greening stuff. At the end of the talk, we had a half-hour little fun thing where we sort of said, what could everyone do with this triangle of shame? And by the end of the meeting, Patrick had brought along some plants. We had some people in the middle of King Street putting these plants on the triangle of shame. So
2: are they still there? No.
3: No. They lasted about...
4: Phase one.
3: Phase zero.
2: Phase zero.
4: Talk us through from phase zero to phase one.
3: Well, then some people who I'm not going to name because, you know, I don't think plant decoration shouldn't be at the behest of anyone who's not willing to stop it. Mm. They got together and found a bunch of tubs. Like those old laundry tubs, the heavy ones.
2: Oh, yeah.
3: We found
2: the concrete one.
3: These people found a bathtub.
2: Good.
3: They organised some
4: shout plants. Out to Claudette Roy, who founder of McCallone Place, who Clovermore awarded 15 years in a row for their street gardens.
3: That's right.
4: For coming that night at the age of 90. She's like royalty to me.
2: Fantastic.
4: And she's a big concrete trough user. Sorry, Nick, to butt in. You go.
3: Yeah. So with the expert guidance of people like Claudette and Patrick, these bunch of locals, all locals, got together and created a forest right on the Triangle of Shame. And it's a very small forest. It's got three or four tubs. Humble. It's a beginning of a forest.
2: I like it.
3: And we put a chair there as well, like a bench. Mm-hmm. And people started using it. It's a really.
2: And is it still there?
3: It's still there. It's still Excellent. There. It's still there. And
2: so this is colonizing public space. We like it.
3: Well, you know, it's
4: 2 weeks in. It won Newtown's first date midweek. Side of the week,
3: It's been talked of as the best place to take a date in Newtown.
2: I like it. We're of course running out of time as ever, but there's a number of other things on your website which have been suggested: street cricket, parklets, pop-up pedestrian zones, ending clearways, all that kind of stuff. Are any decisions made about this, or is it a series of meetings and popular decisions that you're going to be?
3: I think our biggest focus, medium to long term, is ending the clearways, because it really, for 3 hours a day, it stops the whole street from being utilised.
2: Yeah.
3: In other creative landscapey type ways.
2: So it's narrowing the carriageway and increasing the capacity for people to.
3: Yeah, that's right.
2: Do people and things.
3: Yeah, do people things. People do people things.
2: Before we end, I have to ask you about driverless cars, because I see that you've said one day they'll come to Sydney. I've had the experience of Waymos in San Francisco, and they're fantastic. I thought they were great. So are you going to do it?
3: Me? Yes, what? You. How? Yeah, yes. Of course. Yeah, of course. I just need, Google to ring me.
2: Just need a few million dollars. Yeah. I look forward to it greatly. That is it from us at The Sydneyist, I'm afraid. I'm saying goodnight to Nick Lowe and to Patrick Franklin, and thank you for a great conversation about King Street, Newtown, and we didn't get to any of the important issues, of course. And goodnight to Sophie, and goodnight to you all.

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The black gold, the wax slabs, the vinyl nuggets. Laying down the underground sound, pound for pound, all over town. This is DJ Yone, spinning disco, Latin, funk, Afrobeat, and rare groove. 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

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DJ Ohm with you for the next hour and a half. Hope you've had a wonderful week. Get locked in with some great music over the next hour and a half.

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1: Excuse me.
0: But darling, we could only lose, yeah. 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
7: You are tuned to the Vinyl Frontier, playing soul music on this evening's show, opening with Van Morrison's Brown Eyed Girl. We had Diesel in there from his acoustic album, The Lobbyist, with Come To Me, Dojo Cuts, what a great version, with Roxy Ray, for I Want, Would Rather Go Blind. Al Green, another great version of a track, Light My Fire. And then we had Walk On By, Isaac Hayes. I didn't want to play the 11-minute version, so I segued into Glory Box by Portishead off their classic album Dummy. Of course, Glory Box, that song sampling Isaac Hayes' Walk On By. Curtis Mayfield, a lesser-known track, Billy Jack, in there as well. Superstition, we had Stevie and Jay Dusty Smith on the remix from the Motown Flies Jamaica, Volume 2. Shape I'm In, a couple of Australian songs in tonight's set list, Jojo Zepp and the Falcons. And if you've got, think you've got soul, Betty Wright. The Life Eternal in there from Mother Earth, Totally Wired 12 from the Acid Jazz compilations from the mid-90s. And that last one I played, Charles Bradley, Take It As It Comes, Parts 1 and 2.

this note. Pretty little girl in Oakland, strutting down East 14. Skinny little girl in Oakland, humming and strutting down East 14. Big pretty legs in Oakland, when they knock you right over your feet. You don't watch yourself. You can hear the ooh and ah and all the way across the bay. Yeah, you can.

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But it's deep blues time now, so don't change the dial. I'll be back next Thursday from 6:30. Have a great weekend and a great week ahead. Until next time.

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2: Good evening, Boaz, and good evening to all our listeners.
1: Yeah, good evening, one and all. Welcome to Thursday Night Blues.
2: All right. Thank you, DJ Yon, for a fantastic vinyl frontier.
1: Mm, awesome. We are broadcasting from the Alan Slate Studio here at Pennington Town Hall.
2: All right.
1: Like and, every week.
2: Yeah. And we've got blues tonight.
1: Yeah, we have blues.
2: Yeah, it's a blues show.
1: It's all a blues right. show. Yeah, we have all kind of blues, yeah. And we'll our focus will be we'll play a vinyl by champion Jack Dupree.
2: Yeah.
1: But before that, a slow one. Okay. We're gonna start with Cristo Redentor canned hit version, yeah. a live version.
2: All right.
1: From an album called Songs from the Road. It's a bit of a long one, so take your time, enjoy.

0: Yes. You know, I,
1: Okay, we're going to do a song about drums now.
0: Yeah.
1: Our favorite theme in the band Can't Heat. It's a true story about a girl.
0: All right. Yeah, so...
2: It's a true story about a girl.
0: I don't think it's going to...
2: We're not going to listen.
0: That's the next track.
2: Okay.
0: You know, I'm a...
2: Why?
0: No, I'm a bit ignorant, and I thought that this track is written and performed by Charlie Musselwhite.
2: And?
0: Musselwhite. No, it's actually I forgot. I had it in my notes, and I left my notes at home. It's actually a jazz tune.
2: Okay.
0: From the 60s. That was nice and slow, so bluesy. Anyhow.
2: Right.
0: Birthday.
2: Whose birthday is it?
0: Willie Cobb's.
2: Oh.
0: July 15th.
2: Yeah.
0: 1932. Willie C. Cobb's. Now, he had a great hit, You Don't Love Me, which he wrote as a response kind of to Bo Diddley's She's Fine, She's Mine, which we're going to hear after that. But also it gave birth to Dawn Penn and her reggae song, Don't You Love Me, No, No, No, which you probably know.
2: Yeah.
0: So, and I wanted to play another song by him. I just couldn't find it. It is not available.
2: Okay.
0: The song is called, it released a thing in 1968, and it's called Sing It Low, I'm Black and I'm Poor. And that was in response to...
2: No, I don't know.
0: James Brown?
2: Oh, yeah.
0: He's Say It Loud.
2: Oh, yeah.
0: I'm Black and I'm Proud. And he responded because Cobbs observed that Brown was a millionaire by that point.
3: Yeah.
0: So
3: I'm black, but I'm poor.
0: Yeah, yeah. So Sing It Low, I'm Black. Sadly, I couldn't find it. So if anyone has this on a CD or vinyl or something, hey.
3: Yeah. Or download it to their
0: call us or email us on deepblues@eastsidefm.org.
3: So Sing It Low.

0: Yeah, close to you, Muddy Waters.
1: And, baby.
0: Yeah, baby.
1: If it's not baby, it's not blues.
0: I thought the name of the track is Close to You, comma, baby, but it's just Close to You. He added a baby. It's not part of the title. It's just the lyrics. Yeah. And before that, Person to Person, Elmo James. And before that, She's Fine, She's Mine.
1: So you're listening to Deep Blues if you you are. If you forgot.
0: Yeah. 8:23 p.m.
1: Yeah.
0: Or 20 hours, 23 minutes.
1: Yeah. Yeah. It's nice to listen to the blues with the tippa-tappa of the rain outside, isn't it? I think it's a great night for blues.
0: It is.
1: Boaz, what should we listen to next?
0: We're going to play... Did we say we're going to play Champion Jacques Dupree?
1: Yes.
0: Yes, we will. Champion Jacques Dupree was born Willie Thomas Dupree, and he was born on July 23rd, 1909. Or July 4th, 1910. According to the record I'm holding here in my hand.
1: Champion, as you can see on the video.
0: Champion Jack. Yeah, we have a...
1: Do we have a live camera?
0: We're live on YouTube? No. So they're quoting him. He says, I was born in New Orleans in 1910, the 4th of July. So I think Wikipedia need to update it. I was born in the Irish Channel, and that's all I know about it, because I never saw my mother or father or nothing. According to my sister, I was born in the Irish Channel, and I stayed 15 years in that orphan's home, and that's 15 years of my life taken away. And then I had about 15 years out on my own, traveling around the world without pain on the outside of train and things. They call it hobbing, and that's how it was. So here was a hobo.
1: He was a hobo.
0: That's how you did it.
1: Well, so if he was alive today, minus the 15 years, he would be 89.7 FM.
0: Yeah. You walked it out quickly. Just letting you know, this album is from New Orleans to Chicago. And with him, because he's obviously playing the keys, the piano, harmonica, John Mayall, guitar, Eric Clapton, guitar, Tony McPhee, bass, Malcolm Poole, drums, Keith Hartley, and washboard, Bill Short. We'll play the side two of that album, and we're going to start with Take It Slow and Easy.

You know you got to take it slow. Slow and easy is the best way.

got nobody. I'm lonesome as could be. What would you do? What would you do?

Won't there no place for me? 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

I hung around with Big Bill Brunsey and Scrapper Blackwell, Leroy Carr, and them in 1939, and I caught a few notes on the guitar, so I like to play you this old thing they call Down the Valley, you know. I used to love to hear old Honey Hill's Honey Dripper sing that, you know, when I was small, so I think I do you a little of this now. Try the guitar myself. 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

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Woman, last time I ever will. Last time I'ma tell you. Last time I ever will.

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I heard somebody talking, she said, baby, please don't go. Says it's too early

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0: Yeah, with Boaz and Amir.
1: Oh, yeah.
0: Sitting here this week.
1: Yep.
0: If you're a first-time listener, Deep Blues is the blues flagship program of East Side.
1: Okay.
0: We are three different sets of presenters.
1: So every week there's a different presenter.
0: Yeah, Greg Noonan. Don,
1: yeah.
0: From Greg Noonan and the General Jacksons.
1: Mm.
0: And the third one is James Kelly, joined us earlier this year. He's got his own band. So yeah, different approach.
1: The
0: different
1: Deep Blues trio. Or
0: correct.
1: Well.
0: So
1: trio of presenters.
0: Stay tuned.
1: Yeah.
0: And before that announcement, we heard side two of Champion Jack Dupree from New Orleans to Chicago. Songs like Take It Slow and Easy, She's All in My Life, Pooh Pooh Me, Pickfoot and a Bottle of Beer, in case you were wondering what's on the menu.
1: Yeah.
0: Yeah. Down the Valley, Too Early in the Morning, and Shim Sham Shimmy.
1: Oh.
0: Let's go with, what do we got? T Model Ford with I Love You, Babe. This version is with a band.

0: Hey everybody, this is Charlie Musselwhite. 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I ain't lying, baby.
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0: Ike and Tina Turner with Why I Sing the Blues, and before that, Help Me Somebody, Steve Cropper. Shall we play the other side of Champion Jack?
1: I like that. Yeah. I like the idea that we're playing a whole vinyl.
0: It's nice.
1: Back to front.
0: Yeah, it's like a listening party.
1: Yeah.
0: And I think this side has more of John Mayall on harmonica and Eric Clapton on guitar and others. So it's a bit more band.
2: Okay.
0: So it starts with a third degree. Yeah, Eddie Boyd's classic composition. So
2: What's after?
0: Then it's TV Mama, He Knows the Rules, Ain't It a Shame, Hoo La La, going down to Big Leg Emma's and Won't Be a Fool No More, if we can squeeze them all until the end of the show. So we'll start playing and see how we go.

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You know, down in New Orleans, any band come and play. 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
2: Good night, boys. Good night to our listeners.
1: Good night from the Alan Slade studio. And the Cali Red Show is coming right up, so
2: stay tuned.
1: 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Good night.
2: Good night.

0: road sure is dusty. We just keep on going. 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When we get there, everything is all right, man. We just keep on going. You know one thing, I believe we go over to Big Leg Emma's house. What time is it, man?
1: It ain't that late.
0: You know one thing you got to...
1: Oh, I always had it.
0: Man, did you see...
1: Don't worry about that, man.
0: One thing I would like to...
1: No, don't do that.
0: But
1: I tried that.
0: We're almost there. We just keep rolling. Always on this road. Always on this road. Have to stay on this road when you ain't got no car or nothing like that. I think I'll get the...
1: Oh, that's too strong, man. We have such a good understanding.
0: You know one thing, man? We sure is. I'm telling you, or you telling me, somebody telling somebody. You know what I think? I think we just, well, detour across here and gone on over to Big Leg Emma's house now.

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We extend our acknowledgement to mob all across the nation. We pay respects to elders past, present, and future. We acknowledge that sovereignty was never ceded. Always was, always will be, Aboriginal land.

0: 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This is the Cali Red Show. And I am Jim Gilbert. Thank you very much to Deep Blues for the wonderful show once again. The Cali Red Show is going to be moving. This is the last ever Thursday night 2-hour Cali Red Show. We're moving to Tuesdays to a 90-minute slot. Same time, 9:30 a.m. or p.m. Sorry, that is. And so this is the last one. I play every third week. Jack plays every other 2 weeks. Mr. Cali Red, and he's kind enough to have me as the alternation every few weeks. We usually play a bit of everything here, a bit of hip-hop. Jack's a bit more hip-hop than I am. I play a little bit, try and play a little bit of that, a bit more funk, R&B, jazz, dance, everything in between, reggae. Tonight, I'm keeping it right down low today. That right there, many will know, Neil Young, Heart of Gold. I'm going to keep it in that era. Don't usually play Bob Dylan and John Lennon and Neil Young on the radio. I usually leave that to a lot of other people who love to play that sort of music, but we're going to keep that going tonight for a little while, and then we'll go. We've got another second hour, and we'll see where that goes. I'm Jim Gilbert. This is Eastside 89.7 FM. Hope you're well. This is Bob Dylan. Don't think twice. It's all right.
1: Well, it ain't no use to sit and wonder why, baby, even you don't know by now. And it ain't no use to sit and wonder why, baby, it'll never do somehow. When your rooster crows at the break of dawn, look out your window and I'll be gone. You're the reason I'm a-traveling on, but don't think twice, it's all right.

turning on your light, babe, the light I never knowed. 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

Stealing Glass right there from John Lennon. And before that we had How Do You Sleep, John Lennon. You could just play a John Lennon solo show for 2 hours here, but we won't. We're going to move on. This is a bit of REM coming right up. Imitation of Life. 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Hope you're well.

That right there was Jack Rayner. You're listening to Eastside 89.7 FM. That song was Off Your Mind from Jack Rayner. 16-year-old lad just making and producing his own music up in Mackay in far north Queensland. Pretty amazing. This one here from the Slingers. This is Happy Birthday to Me. This is the last ever Cali Red show on a Thursday night. We're moving to Tuesdays. I'm Jim, you're listening to Eastside.

clench my chest, deep breaths, feel my chest, when y'all start to see, it passes moment, and you so fast, so fast, so fast.

That right there was Stir with their track Off Balance. Found this track the other day. This track actually came out about a month ago, 24th of June. It's part of an act I have fallen in love with. They're called At, just the At symbol. Horrible band to look up on any search engine, which will do them well. It's a duo from the East Coast of the States. And it's just this track with just two guitars, some of the best songwriting and guitar work I've heard in a long time. This might be my track of the year so far. This is At, with the title track from their album. This album's coming out in October-ish, I think. This is called Auto Smile.

What a track right there. That is at, the symbol at, like in the email, that is their track, Auto Smile. Absolutely love it. 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This is the last Cali Red Show on a Thursday night. I am moving, we are moving, me and Jack, the actual Cali Red, are moving over to Tuesday nights from 9:30 till 11, so make sure you catch us there. This is not your usual Cali Red. This is my my down-tempo, bit different Cali Red. We'll be back with the good stuff on Tuesday. Jack will be here. I play every third week. Talking about bad SEO, or search engine optimization, as they call it, at is a horrible, horrible band name to try and look up on the internet. If you like that song, good luck finding it. Here's another one. This is a great band. One of the coolest acts I've found of the year as well. This is Ear. It's sort of like folky glitch. It's like Nina Jirachi takes on folk. It's like, I don't know how to explain it, but it is a lot of cool sampling and a lot of, they call it laptop twee is the official name of the genre. This is two back-to-back tracks from their new Rum Springer album, Coil. I think it came out. Oh, no. Yeah, Rum Springer album by Ear. First track is called Coil. I think this one came out at the end of last year. 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

That right there. Yeah. With a bit of laptop twee, as they call it. This is a bit more laptop twee. This is Cootie Catcher coming out of Canada. This track's called Puzzle Pop.

Hoping I can make a couple more amps than my family did. 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When I'm on the track, I feel so amazing. I show all my skin till I'm fucking naked, every flowing limp. Bitch, please don't let me forget where I came from. If I really make it, no, I really do wanna give you everything I'm telling you. That's the platform, that's the platform, that's a mention in the mule. Acre in the pool, penny to the hat, funny what that do to a kid with nothing to his name but a home stool. From a whirlwind to a monsoon to a red spot and a full room.

That right there, Drug Dealer and Ways Blood. That track is called Honey from the Raw Honey album. I think that one came out in 2019. Before that, we had Lost by Miles Natu. And up the top before that, we had Billy Joel with The Stranger. Great throwback. And Way Dynamic right at the top with Miffed It. This is James K with Ultra Facial. Taking a bit of a turn here.

very very rainy here in Sydney. This is the last Cali Red Show on a Thursday. We are moving to Tuesday nights, 9:30 till 11. And tonight we have that last half an hour of Thursday Cali Reds. I'm getting right down low here. Couldn't pronounce a single part of this record if I tried.

This is from Twin Peaks. This is Falling. This is Angelo Badalamenti, my favorite film music composer. It's the Cali Red Show here. You don't usually get this soppy or dark and gloomy. We got another 12, 13 minutes together before the Vinyl Virgins come back on. This is their last show on a Thursday as well. They move to Wednesdays. 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Bit of George Harrison to bring us back before the finish.

Isn't it a pity? George Harrison from All Things Must Pass, one of those legendary first albums after the Beatles broke up. This is the last song for the night and the last song for the Cali Red Show on a Thursday. We are moving to Tuesdays, that's right folks. Same time, 9:30. Only be a 90-minute show from now on. So I'll see you there in a few weeks. You'll be in good hands with Jack for the next couple of weeks. I'm signing off. This one is Be Thankful for What You Got, William Devon. Peace out. I'll leave you with Vinyl Virgins from 11:30. This is Eastside. Don't go anywhere.

0: Vinyl Virgins with Lee and Nathan.
1: Neither of us grew up in the records era. I certainly didn't. I grew up with cassettes. And
2: I grew up with iTunes.
1: And we've been dropped into Eastside Radio.
2: They would say we need two vinyl virgins yes. to talk us through the top 50 songs.
1: Let's give it a go. Hello, good evening. I hope you've had a wonderful evening.
2: I hope you've had a wonderful evening.
1: For a second, I was like, what am I doing?
2: Sorry, was that a dramatic pause?
1: Sorry about that.
2: No, that's fine. I was just thinking about the intro as well, because in the intro we say, we're going to go through the top 50 songs. I reckon we've gone through more than 50.
1: Way more than 50. That was... We should record a new one.
2: We should probably record a new one.
1: Yeah.
2: Probably.
1: Format's changed a little bit.
2: Don't need to. People don't mind, right?
1: No, I'm sure they don't. They want misinformation.
2: What's going on in your world, Lee?
1: You've been watching the World Cup, obviously. You look like a World Cup kind of guy.
2: Yes.
1: Yeah.
2: Yes, I have.
1: Well, I'm not. So, okay. Do you want to fill me in just a little bit?
2: What's going on?
1: Are we still in the running?
2: We're still in the running. We're playing Egypt on Saturday morning, 4 a.m. Are you getting up?
1: No.
2: Okay. Well, this is a winnable match. They have a really good striker, but I think it's a winnable match.
1: Okay, I'm going
2: to USA won today, unfortunately. We really want them to lose just because they've been annoying throughout the whole tournament.
1: Are they good, though?
2: They're okay. They are way more confident than what they should be. They've been given a very good run because FIFA's a little bit corrupt.
1: Right. Sounds like you've got a bit of a chip on your shoulder.
2: Oh, because they've been talking a lot of smack about Australia throughout the whole tournament.
1: So anyway, you're doing it back.
2: I'll leave it there because...
1: Yeah, let's
2: this isn't
1: on
2: a sports show, sorry.
1: It's not. But we thought we'd give the sports fan just a little bit of something. But, you know, it kind of got me thinking because I'm not a sports fan, but I am a music fan. And it kind of got me thinking about the music that runs through sort of FIFA World Cups. Like every 4 years, there's an anthem to this tournament. Do you know what the song is for this year?
2: I actually don't know what this year's one is.
1: Oh, well.
2: It's obviously not as big as Waka Waka Africa.
1: Yeah, well, we'll figure that out together, right?
2: Okay.
1: But I was sort of thinking about, you know, it all kind of dates back to the very first one, which started in 1962 in Chile. Ooh. Would you believe?
2: I'd believe that, yeah.
1: El Rock del Mundo.

0: How good is it? Okay, so I then read an article in Forbes by, I hope I'm not butchering her name. I think it's Deja Alveda.
1: Okay.
0: Or it's Deja Alveda. Either way, she makes a really interesting point.
1: Okay.
0: About how, you know, every 4 years, the winners and even the team members, they change or they retire. But the soundtrack, like the anthem, they live forever. Like you still remember Waka Waka.
1: Yep.
0: And, you know, the songs, they invoke emotions. They become a part of, you know, your memories and the experience. And she argued that the songs are the real MVPs.
1: I think you'd find, I think you'd find a lot of people disagree.
0: Okay. But I don't remember. I like, even as someone who doesn't watch soccer, like, I don't remember who won in which country, but I remember the songs, and I don't even, I'm not even close to the World Cup.
1: But you like songs.
0: Yeah. So are you staunchly disagreeing with this?
1: I know that they played basketball in High School Musical. I haven't seen the movie.
0: You make a fair point. Well, I thought we'd take a trip down memory lane and see if you remember these World Cup anthems. And I did make them after the 90s because you would not know before that.
1: I'm even going to be hard-pressed, I reckon, because I'm not the biggest soccer fan. But when the World Cup's on, I will definitely watch it.
0: Well, these are just the World Cup anthems.
1: Yeah, let's go.
0: Okay, so you tell me what you know about it because you might not know anything.
1: Yeah, great. Obviously know this one, Ricky Martin.
0: Okay.
1: When was that one?
0: That one was in 1998 in France.
1: Really?
0: That is the Cup of Life.
1: I wonder how old Ricky Martin would have been then. I feel like he's still...
0: I feel like... So I saw the...
1: He looks good because he was on... He was in the World Cup. Not the World Cup. He was at the Super Bowl recently or something, wasn't he? And he looked great.
0: Yeah. Wow. I just watched the video clip for Cup of Life.
1: Yeah.
0: And he looks exactly the same.
1: Yeah.
0: And I remember this song, but I don't remember it being a soccer anthem.
1: Yeah, right. Okay.
0: I just remember it being in like the top 40s.
1: Probably was too.
0: And it was. And it was so popular. It was played everywhere. I'm pretty sure... In 98, I probably went to like a school dance and they probably played it excessively. All right, so next one. Are you ready?
1: I'm ready. Yeah. Here's to rock you. Never stop, no. Raise up high. Okay, no, that's right.
0: We almost got there.
1: It sounds like Tenacious D, but it's not Tenacious D. It just sounds like Jack Black.
0: You're not even close.
1: Yeah, I didn't think it was that good, and there's probably a reason why it's not as famous as the others. It sounds like someone that Jack Black is kind of emulating. It's not even like that. You're shaking your head.
0: You're not even not in even, the same like, so not gender. Even like a rock. Correct.
1: Really? Can we? Okay, tell
0: you
1: me
0: play
1: and then
0: that again.
1: Okay. Play it again. Okay, yeah. Still sounds like Jack Black, can I say? That sounds like Jack Black.
0: All right, I'm going to tell you who it is.
1: Yeah.
0: It's Anastasia with Boom, and it was in 2002. It was Korea, Japan.
1: Okay.
0: Do you know who Anastasia is?
1: No, I don't. I don't know who Anastasia is.
0: I'm out of love. I'm out of love. Set me free.
1: Yeah, okay.
0: And yet now when you hear it, you're like, oh, I get the voice thing.
1: Yeah. She sounds like Jack Black. Anyway,
0: last one. Yeah. Or maybe Jack Black sounds like her.
1: Good point. That's fair.
0: All right, last one. And then we'll tell you what the anthem is this
1: great.
0: Year.
1: Exciting times. Do you want me to continue guessing? Because I can.
0: Go.
1: Is it Pitbull?
0: Yes! Oh my god!
1: Yeah. That's very.
0: How did you do that?
1: Very Pitbull. Oh, it sounds exactly like Pitbull. That's why.
0: Does it?
1: Yes.
0: I don't listen to enough Pitbull.
1: You gotta listen to more Pitbull.
0: It's Pitbull and J-Lo and Claudia Leitte. And it's We Are One, Olé Olá, from 2014. And that was in Brazil.
1: Okay. Yeah, not amazing either.
0: Yeah.
1: The previous one was that 2000. When was that? 2010 or something? No, we 2002. Know 2002.
0: 2002. So we got 1998, 2002. This is 2014.
1: Yep.
0: And we're going to play you 2026. Do you have any idea of who it might be?
1: I actually have no idea. You got to assume it's someone from America. It's, or Mexico. I mean, it's in Mexico as well. Or Canada.
0: Well, yeah, because it's like sort of North America is hosting. So you've got to kind of... No? Any guesses?
1: Do you want me... Should I get this?
0: I think so. I should get this. You know what? Like, I would say that this person... It should be the official mascot for the World Cup, the FIFA World Cup.
1: I'll give you something, but I've got nothing right
0: give
1: now.
0: Give me something. Anything.
1: Who represents America right now?
0: Oh, no. Represents the World Cup.
1: The World Cup.
0: Not necessarily.
1: Oh, Bad Bunny? I guess it's not.
0: Why hasn't Bad Bunny done a song?
1: Well, he's only recently. He'll do one soon.
0: He will have to. He's got to. The fans will go crazy.
1: Okay.
0: They've missed their opportunity.
1: They have,
0: for 2026,
1: well, I mean,
0: to be honest.
1: Maybe he didn't want to do it. Who is it? Let's play it.
0: All right.

0: just want to... I know a lot of songs that sound a lot like that, and I don't really know
1: the
0: artist.
1: Who does she sound like?
0: Yeah, she... I don't really know who that is, but I know it's like... Is it like J-Lo or something?
1: No. You actually said it earlier.
0: Did I?
1: Yeah.
0: Did I?
1: Yeah, well, yeah, she did a different song.
0: Okay. I don't know.
1: Would you like me to just tell
0: you? Yeah, can you just tell me?
1: It's Shakira.
0: Oh, Shakira.
1: Yeah.
0: Sure.
1: Why does that not... You were like, you're so... disappointed by that.
0: Oh, I just expected it. I mean, to me, Shakira hasn't done heaps lately, and I'm just kind of surprised.
1: Well, no, but the Waka Waka was,
0: it was pretty full.
1: Like,
0: so she's done
1: every
0: one.
1: Time you hear it, you can't help but think of the World Cup. Like, yeah. It's so, the affiliation is strong.
0: I don't think she's backed it up. I don't think it's as good.
1: I don't think
0: in
1: it's
0: my
1: as
0: opinion.
1: Good either.
0: Yeah.
1: But she did perform it at the opening ceremony. It's a collaboration with Burna Boy. It's called Dai Dai.
0: Okay.
1: Yeah.
0: Well, congratulations, Burna Boy.
1: Burna Boy.
0: Getting your name out there as well. I've never heard of him.
1: Would have preferred Bad Bunny.
0: Bad Bunny would have been so much
1: would
0: better.
1: Would have been so good.
0: But that's all right. Yeah, good on Shakira. I have a crack.
1: Poor Shakira. She's out and about, right?
0: Sorry, yes.
1: Nathan, be nice.
0: Yeah.
1: What are the five claps for last week?
0: Oh, yeah. What are
1: I feel
0: the five?
1: Like these were yours.
0: We had one.
1: We had one?
0: Yeah, it was you.
1: It was me?
0: Yeah. Yeah.
1: Oh.
0: It was Blood, Sweat, and Tears
1: Am
0: and
1: I
0: When I Die.
1: This?
0: I gave this two claps. And when I
1: die. Oh, this is good. There'll be one child born in this world. Carry on, carry on. Oh, come on. It's so cheerful.
0: Yeah.
1: No? Well, you know
0: no.
1: what? This one is better.
0: Oh, sure. Yeah, sure.
1: The first ever six clap song.
0: I was like, we didn't have any more five claps, but yes, of course. What a great song this is.
1: I'm not going to lie. I took that home and showed it to my partner.
0: Yeah.
1: And I was like, at first I was like, guess what? I said, Nathan wrote and sang a song for my birthday. And this was over text. And I sent it to him. And his first response back was, wow, it's not corny.
0: It's not corny. It's pretty corny, I would say. I'd argue against that.
1: He didn't think it was corny, and then he couldn't get it out of his head for the rest of the weekend. And he's like, wow. It's Lee's birthday. I was like, he could not get that tune out of his head.
0: Well, maybe I do have a future in.
1: I think you might. I think you might. Now, do you want to tell us what's coming up on the
0: We've
1: show?
0: We've got one of the biggest shows you'll ever hear in your life tonight.
1: Ever. Bigger than last week.
0: Bigger than last week, bigger than the week before. Later in the show, we're going to have four keys.
1: Mm.
0: And that, you might be thinking, piano keys. Nah. Keys, like to open your door. We're going to hear from Larry Carlton. Future Bond is the album. And Tavares is the artist. But right now, a very exciting artist in Lester Bowie's Brass Fantasy.
1: Ooh, what a mouthful of a name.
0: Yeah, well, it's his Brass Fantasy. He's got his album Twilight Dreams. Lester Bowie, he's an American jazz trumpet player and composer. He was a member of the Association of the Advancement of Creative Musicians.
1: What does that mean?
0: Great question. It's an American non-profit organization. And they founded this in 1965. They felt that in the 60s that jazz was losing a bit of steam, okay?
1: Oh.
0: This thing called rock and roll was coming in. And they were like, we need to get an association to advance creative musicians. Particularly in jazz.
1: The jazz sector.
0: Yeah, they're nurturing them.
1: How'd that work out?
0: But they
1: them?
0: Also pay homage to the diverse styles of expression within the body of the black music in the USA, Africa, and throughout the world. And it's still going today.
1: Fantastic.
0: So
1: probably less musicians interested in jazz now.
0: They really need it now.
1: Yeah. They need it now more than ever.
0: More than ever.
1: I would argue that the dip was not back in the 60s.
0: Good point. Yeah, wow. It didn't work, obviously. It didn't work.
1: No.
0: It's a shame. Anyway, in 1966, he formed the Art Ensemble, which is a band. And he was known for his distinct onstage appearance in a white lab coat with his goatee waxed into 2 points.
1: Oh, wow. That's a image.
0: Honestly, I was trying to find some good images of this. And, like, it's hard to kind of tell, but I think he's got 2 points there.
1: Yeah.
0: But
1: it's very devilish.
0: Not as distinct as I would have liked, unfortunately.
1: Maybe it was distinct back then. I mean, back then, ankles were
0: distinct,
1: taboo, right? So, you know, part your beard in the middle.
0: I think a little bit more wax just to show it's clearer that there's two there. Because to me, it looks like one.
1: Yeah, but that's a side profile photo also.
0: That was the best I could find. I was really? Scrolling and scrolling and scrolling. They all just looked like normal goatees.
1: Oh.
0: And that was the only one that kind of looked like there was two there. So people could
1: maybe
0: be lying.
1: Maybe the source is wrong. Yeah, have you considered
0: have you
1: that?
0: I've never even thought about that. Maybe the source is wrong. He is wearing a lab coat though, so that part is correct.
1: Cool. Love man in a lab coat.
0: Now for the people who are listening carefully, you would have noticed that his last name's Bowie. And you were like, huh, I know Bowie. David. David Bowie.
1: They're not related. They're not. Man is black.
0: Yes, they are not related. However, in 1993, Lester Bowie and David Bowie made an album.
1: Oh, what?
0: Called Black Tie White Noise.
1: That's a bit tongue-in-cheek.
0: Yep. Including the song Looking for Lester, which was named after Lester Bowie. Let's have a listen. No singing, notably.
1: For the whole song?
0: The whole song. I listened to the whole song.
1: Ooh, that trumpet, though.
0: Yeah, that's Lester. Isn't that exciting? They just got together.
1: Interesting.
0: Yeah, that it does sound Bowie-ish. And just with it. That wasn't a very popular song. I had a look on YouTube. 15,000 views for a David Bowie song is pretty low.
1: Maybe people don't know about it and you have just opened their eyes, Nathan.
0: Yes, okay. If you love David Bowie, you got to check out this album, Black Tie, White Noise. No one knows about it, apparently. So check it out.
1: Really?
0: Yeah. Nonetheless, we're not looking at that album tonight. We are looking at the album Twilight Dreams by Lester Bowie's Brass Fantasy. And the song that I've chosen, which we'll play right now, is Nighttime Is the Right Time.

0: You're listening to East Side Radio with Lee and Nathan on Vinyl Virgins. That was Lester Bowie's Brass Fantasy.
1: And his song, Nighttime is the Right Time.
0: Is it?
1: Yeah.
0: Was tonight the right time for that song?
1: What an ending. Little drum solo at the end like that. It was like Whiplash. Have you seen Whiplash?
0: I didn't enjoy that.
1: Yeah.
0: That was really good.
1: Was he rushing or was he dragging? I think he was right on time.
0: I really had to think about that. I was like, what are you talking about? It was fine.
1: Yeah.
0: I now see it's a quote.
1: Yeah, like in the movie. Yeah. Yeah, what do you think? Give me some thoughts.
0: Well, you know how I feel about the trumpet.
1: Oh, you hate the trumpet.
0: I hate brass instruments. I really just think my ears are not sophisticated enough to really appreciate this gorgeous instrument.
1: You know what your brass fantasy is? No brass.
0: No trumpets. There's something about it when it gets really up there. I mean, when it's in the sort of lower notes, I'm okay with it. But once it starts getting up there, my ears just kind of go, it's sort of like nails on a chalkboard for me.
1: I don't disagree with you. I don't really like it.
0: Please disagree with me.
1: No.
0: Some of it was okay though. Like some of the song was fine. Like I dealt with it. And then there were other parts where I just kind of, you know, I could feel my eye twitch.
1: Okay. I quite like the song as a whole, actually.
0: It's because of that drum solo at the end.
1: The drum solo really helped, but even before the drum solo like really set it in stone for me. But even before that, I was like, yeah, this is fun. It's a good fun. Like,
0: it is a good fun song.
1: Yeah. It was just like head bobby, you know.
0: Like, if it was playing at a bar, I could imagine it being a very lively bar that maybe served martinis and snacks and people just dancing, red velvet curtains.
1: Yes.
0: You can see that, can't you?
1: I can see that. Yeah, I'd have a martini right now if I could. But it's a strict no drinking policy on this show. Lee's laid down the law.
0: I've laid down the law. How dare you? What else did you think about it? Was there any other parts that stood out to you?
1: Not really. I mean, it's hard. There's not, like, it was quite repetitive, but it wasn't that annoying. Like, sometimes it's repetitive and really annoying.
0: There was structure.
1: It was, yeah, there was structure to it, and it just felt like they were having a lot of fun.
0: Yeah.
1: Playing this song.
0: What are you going to rate it?
1: I'm going to rate it an easy 3. Easy, lock it in.
0: Okay.
1: Don't question it.
0: There you go, 2. I don't think I loved it as much as you did.
1: Yeah.
0: Because I was going to give it a 3, and then I was like, well, if you're giving it a 3, I can't give it a 3.
1: Good point. That's fair.
0: Because you definitely enjoyed it way more than I did.
1: I don't know. I could have given it a 4.
0: No, you couldn't.
1: But I felt like it was a strong 3. Strong 3. And the upper echelon of 3s.
0: Okay.
1: If only we could go past 5.
0: If only. We did go past 5 once.
1: Oh, yeah, my song.
0: For your song.
1: Yeah.
0: Now, I've got Big Bill Brunzi up next. He is an American blues singer, songwriter, and guitarist from the 1920s.
1: Nice. Yep. Here we go.
0: Like, this man is ancient.
1: Yeah.
0: Kind of.
1: Yeah.
0: You know, like, to be a musician in the 1920s, like, he would have had to be born at the turn of the century.
1: Crazy, isn't it?
0: Like, 1903 or 4. Like, which to me sounds like literally a lifetime ago.
1: Yeah.
0: It doesn't even sound real.
1: It doesn't. It's amazing to think that there's people out there right now that were around in the 20s.
0: Yeah.
1: Isn't that crazy?
0: Are there?
1: Like, it's not, realistically, it's in one person's lifetime. Yeah, well, you have people that are 100.
0: That's true. Yeah, that's
1: true. I mean,
0: so
1: they were very young. They were a baby.
0: But they were still breathing
1: air.
0: They
1: were there. Yeah, it's just like crazy to think.
0: Now, Big Bill Brunzi, I love saying his name, he is regarded as one of the key figures in the development of blues music in the 20th century. And I believe that because this man has been around. He's copyrighted more than 300 songs.
1: Whoa.
0: Whoa, indeed.
1: And he went in and copyrighted them all?
0: Maybe copyright is different.
1: It's just a weird word way to put it.
0: True.
1: You know what I mean?
0: Because I like could have said that he'd written it.
1: Yeah.
0: Yeah.
1: But sure, yeah. Did he not write them but then took the copyright?
0: I don't know.
1: Maybe.
0: Maybe.
1: Maybe. We don't know.
0: Wikipedia may tell lies.
1: We don't know. Yeah.
0: He's not around for me to ask, so yeah. I don't know.
1: Yeah.
0: In the late 40s, he wrote a song called Black, Brown and White.
1: Okay.
0: And it portrayed how the black Americans were discriminated against. Here's okay. the song.

0: Goodbye.
1: That's quite good.
2: It is a very good song.
1: Yeah.
2: And I think it, you know, very much portrays racism back then.
1: Oh, yeah.
2: So much so that the song was actually used to educate people about racism.
1: Really?
2: Globally.
1: Huge. Because it is very matter of fact. It's like, yep, this is what's happening.
2: Yeah,
1: this is
2: but
1: what's wrong.
2: But he also does it in a way... So actually the song was banned, or like he stopped playing this sort of music, if I can remember my notes correctly, but he stopped playing this kind of music, and it was actually the white folks who petitioned for him to keep playing songs like this one.
1: Really?
2: Yeah. But
1: that's interesting.
2: Yeah, quite interesting, right? And yeah, rare. I guess music is universal, I guess. Universal language. Well, maybe, you know, maybe some people don't feel called out. Maybe they feel like it's activism.
1: Yeah.
2: Now, in the 1990s, though, there was a school in England who included the song as a part of their anti-racism teachings. And the kids used the song to bully the school's only black student.
1: Oh, my God.
2: I know. And this 9-year-old had to be taken out of the school by his
1: mother.
2: That's
1: really sad.
2: It's really sad. So then they banned the song.
1: Whoa.
2: I know.
1: Right.
2: Terrible.
1: Okay. Yeah, I guess you'd have to ban the song. That's crazy.
2: Right. And kids are so cruel.
1: Yeah.
2: Were you
1: Adults
2: ever bullied?
1: Are cruel.
2: Yeah, that's true. Were you ever bullied at school?
1: No, I was pretty lucky.
2: He's a cool kid.
1: I was so cool. He's a cool kid. I should have been bullied, for sure.
2: Why?
1: Oh, just some of the things.
2: Did you have anxiety? Just every day going to school?
1: No, I had too much confidence. Too much confidence with someone. Should have been like, what are you doing? Like,
2: that's fair.
1: Yeah.
2: No, I'm joking. You're fine. I wouldn't have bullied you.
1: Okay. Well, I wouldn't have bullied you.
2: Good. That's all I've got. Good. Now, the song that I'm going to play, I don't know how long this song is, because it's like, this is such a rare album. I couldn't even find it on a reverse image search on Google.
1: Yeah.
2: So this tells me it's either a really, really old album. I'm not even really sure if it's going to play, but the song is called Tell Me What Kind of Man Jesus Is.
3: Whoa. I want to play the Just Like I Feel. I just want to play, I don't know, the way I feel, huh?

0: Jesus.
1: You're listening to East Side Radio, Vinyl Virgins with Lee and Nathan. What kind of a man is Jesus? Tell me, Nathan.
2: Hopefully good.
1: Didn't make you think about what kind of man Jesus was? Or is, rather?
2: I don't know what kind of man Jesus is. I'm not religious. Thanks for asking.
1: Nathan doesn't want to offend any Christian folks out there.
2: Crackly Vinyl is my first thought.
1: Yeah, I think it's a very old record. We had to turn the volume right up as well.
2: Yeah, it felt like it was raining in my ears. Yes. Hitting the roof. Yeah.
1: Well, maybe that might help some of our listeners go to sleep. Not that we want you to sleep.
2: Stay up, wake up, wake up.
1: Stay up for us. But if that did put you to sleep, I mean...
2: And, you know, it might be nostalgic for some listeners, you know. Oh, the crackly vinyl.
1: Yeah.
2: Oh,
1: I
2: miss those days.
1: It is a very old album. Sorry. Let's rewind. You miss those days. Tell me the days. Tell me about the days that you miss.
2: Okay, no. Okay, here's my thoughts on it. I'm just going to give you my thoughts on it. These are my actual thoughts. Okay. I think the basic guitar and voice was actually quite refreshing because everything we hear usually is a lot of instruments. We're hearing layer upon layer upon layer. The first song, for example, lots of brass, drum, probably some other stuff going on. This one, just a guy and his guitar.
1: Can't hide.
2: Simple. You can't hide anything. You can really take in the lyrics a bit better. His guitar playing. And I feel like it can hit you on a more emotional level than when sometimes. I think in this example, yes, it can hit you in a more emotional level. That's my thoughts.
1: Did you have a religious...
2: awakening?
1: Experience listening to that?
2: You know what? I think I have.
1: I agree. I think he is someone who could quite literally turn anything into a song.
2: Yeah.
1: Like, you could give him your grocery list and he'd turn it into a song with his guitar.
2: Do it. Go.
1: give me a guitar riff.
2: No. Don't turn it back on me.
1: Milk and eggs.
2: Yeah, there we go. Milk and eggs. I like that. That was good.
1: Bread and chips.
2: Yeah. All right.
1: Milk and eggs and bread and chips. Milk and eggs.
2: You can turn a grocery list into a song as well.
1: Well...
2: score, you?
1: I think...
2: Okay.
1: 4, because that's just pure talent to me.
2: Yeah, it's
1: nothing, nothing crazy, nothing overworked. You're right, so stripped back. You can't hide.
2: Yeah, you can't hide. I feel like I'm a bit more like Simon Cowell here. You can't hide, unfortunately.
1: No.
2: I've got to judge the song on its merit. No, like...
1: You just gave it a raving review.
2: I did, and it's hard to take that aspect out of it. And also the aspect, he seems like a good person. He was, you know, fighting for the right thing. But the song itself, was it, like, amazing to me? No, but was it bad? Not at all. So this is my score. 3.
1: Okay, that's not that bad.
2: Yeah, no,
1: I wasn't going to give it a 1
2: no,
1: or something.
2: No, it genuinely was better than way better than some of the stuff with this. It's fine.
1: It's slightly repetitive, but I mean,
2: that's a very good score for a song that old. We usually give songs that old not very good scores.
1: That's true, actually.
2: Yeah.
1: You especially.
2: Yeah.
1: You're the worst.
2: I'm the worst, just generally, apparently.
1: Negative Nathan. What have you got for me next, negative Nathan?
2: Larry Carlton. Larry Carlton. And his album Sleepwalk. He's an American guitarist who built his career as a studio musician in the 1970s and 1980s. He was one of the most sought-after guitarists of his era. He's recorded on hundreds of albums in many genres. He's won more than 100 gold records, in addition to music for television and movies. He's appeared in recording sessions with Steely Dan, Joni Mitchell, Linda Ronstadt, Michael Jackson, Quincy Jones, Sammy Davis Jr., Dolly Parton, Barbara Streisand, Andy Williams, and the Partridge Family.
1: What a legend!
2: He's done
1: Why
2: a lot.
1: Why have we never heard about him?
2: Well, because he's just as a studio. Like, he just does stuff for people. Like, it's not about him. He's humble.
1: Is that what you got from that? He's humble.
2: In a way. Okay. We've never heard of him, have we?
1: True.
2: We're going to give him his flowers, though, aren't we?
1: We're doing it tonight. Yes.
2: We are, yeah. Now, in the album, there's two tracks that live audiences come to expect. There's a song called Last Night and a song called 10 p.m. because they have these extended solo passages that people absolutely love. Now, I went down a little bit of a rabbit hole.
1: Of course you did.
2: Okay. So, his song Last Night is spelt last, is spelt normally, but night is spelt N-I-T-E. And I was like, oh, that's like the Strokes song. The Strokes, they're like 2000s rock band. They have a song called Last Night, spelt the exact same way.
1: Okay.
2: And I was like, oh, did the Strokes get inspiration from Larry Carlton? As far as I can tell, no. They've just spelt it the exact same way. I was like, what a coincidence. And then I found out a lot of bands have spelt Night, N-I-T-E, in their titles. I'm going to play you a series of songs that you would know where the title is spelt N-I-T-E.
1: Really?
2: Yep, let's play it. So this is The Strokes, Last Night.
1: I did not know they spelled it like that.
2: Yep. And here's the next one. I Want to Rock and Roll All Night, spelled N-I-T-E.
1: Stop it.
2: Yep.
1: It's on.
2: Yep.
1: Such a good pub song.
2: Yeah. And this is Day and Night.
1: Stop it.
2: King Cudi. spelled Night, N-I-T-E. Why are they doing this, Lee? Why are they doing this? Is I hear you asking. Well, people don't know. But there's been a lot of people pondering online. Apparently, it's kind of just cool. It's kind of just cool to write it wrong.
1: Cool to have dyslexia.
2: Artists do it all the time. They're like, actually, I'm just to stand out a little bit. It's like,
1: pretty sure there's no dollar sign in Kesha's name, okay?
2: Exactly. Stuff like that. You know, even like Olivia Rodrigo, her new album, it's all lowercase. A lot of pop stars are doing that these days. All lowercase because it's a sad album.
1: Oh, God.
2: Billie Eilish's latest album, all uppercase.
1: Really? Is it a happy album?
2: In fact, I found a song by Olivia Rodrigo that she's just released. It's the letter U, then a plus sign, then me, so U plus me, and then equals sign. Then it's like it's a heart symbol, but it's like the arrow and the number 3.
1: Yeah.
2: That's the song title. So it's kind of just cool and to stand out, but isn't that interesting? Night. Everyone's spelling night wrong. Why not?
1: Why not indeed?
2: So with that being said, the song I've chosen for you this evening by our beautiful man Larry Carlton is Last Night.

0: listening to East Side Radio with Lee and Nathan on Vinyl Virgins. That was Last Night, spelt N-I-T-E, by Larry Carlton.
1: Lazar. Important to note.
0: Very important.
1: And Larry Carlton, as we said earlier, a legend.
0: He's worked with all the greats.
1: All the greats. And that was a groovy track. It was very 70s, very 80s.
0: Like. Yeah, if that was a Sleepwalking soundtrack, that would be pretty cool.
1: Sleepwalking soundtrack, because well, his album's called album Sleepwalk. Is called. Like, if you're watching someone sleepwalk and they played that in the background, is that what you mean?
0: Yeah, like if you had a soundtrack to Sleepwalkers.
1: Yeah, I guess that makes sense.
0: That would be really cool.
1: Yeah. Groovy. It was good. He's very talented. It didn't really grab me. I was like, where's this big solo that we're meant to hear?
0: Oh, a solo of what?
1: Guitar. There's meant to be like a huge solo in it. That's what they said.
0: I feel like there was a guitar throughout the whole
1: thing.
0: There
1: was a guitar throughout the whole thing, but there was no big solo event.
0: Did we miss it?
1: We kind of missed it.
0: True.
1: Which is disappointing.
0: All I kept going back to, like, the visuals in my head was like 80s strip club, or like,
1: yeah,
0: or a gentleman's club.
1: Yeah, sure. Yeah. No, I get that.
0: Yeah. That's all I could think of. Maybe I was like too preoccupied with that thought and just did miss the whole guitar solo entirely.
1: Yeah. It was very like, it was just, it was too much like for a movie, I think, for that type of like dark, gritty crime movie in the 80s is what it felt like.
0: Yeah.
1: No,
0: I don't know about a crime.
1: Definitely, or investigation.
0: Definitely something for me. Debaucherous.
1: Oh, definitely debaucherous.
0: Crime.
1: No one uses the word debaucherous enough, do they?
0: They don't, and they should.
1: You should bring it back.
0: I just did.
1: What are you going to score it? Yep.
0: I didn't hate it.
1: Delayed 3?
0: Yeah.
1: I didn't hate it either. I just felt like it was just like, yeah, lulling a little bit.
0: Yeah.
1: Yeah. Could have given it a 3 as well. But I gave it 3 the last few.
0: All that matters is that you considered that greatly.
1: I did. And he's a talent.
0: That was very, you know, thoughtful.
1: Yeah, it was thought provoking. Yeah.
0: Who have you got next?
1: Me? It's you. Next?
0: I've got the 4 keys.
1: 4 keys.
0: 4 keys. Not 4 piano keys. Mm. 4 separate keys. They're... So I think this is their only collaboration. I don't think that they did anything
1: awesome.
0: Else. So they're all great musicians in their own right.
1: Great.
0: So you've got French jazz pianist Marshall Solal. And I'll just give you like a little bit of tidbit,
1: please,
0: you know, for each of them. He was kicked out of school in 1942 because he was Jewish. Or he is Jewish.
1: Whoa, okay.
0: And so he taught himself how to play the piano by imitating music that he heard on the radio.
1: Wow, that's very impressive.
0: Very, very smart. Yeah. And then there was, and then there is American saxophonist,
1: yeah,
0: Lee Konitz. And the only thing that I could find about, I mean, okay, to be fair, there's a lot on these guys because they're just such established musicians.
1: Yep.
0: But I have to pick the thing that is most interesting.
1: Okay.
0: Lee. And the most interesting thing,
1: here we go,
0: is that he did a solo on an Elvis Costello song.
1: Love it.

0: 2018 song by Elvis Costello.
1: 2018. It sounded older.
0: Well, I think it was when, you know, when Elvis Costello was doing, like, ballads.
1: Okay.
0: Yeah. And then we've got guitarist John Schofield.
1: Okay.
0: Who was part of the Miles Davis Band. And huge. He's won 3 Grammys.
1: Good on him.
0: I know. And then we've got Danish jazz bassist Niels Henning Orstad Pedersen.
1: They're from all over the world.
0: All over the world.
1: This band. Good on them. They've all met up for the 4 keys.
0: Niels Henning's nickname is N'Hop.
1: Is what?
0: N'Hop.
1: N'Hop.
0: Yeah.
1: No, good. That's funny.
0: So good.
1: That's clever. Why?
0: I think it's an abbreviation of the first letters of all of his

0: names: Niels Henning Orsted Pedersen.
1: Okay, Nhop. It's hard to
0: see. And at 15, Nhop turned down an offer to join the Count Basie Orchestra because he was too young to get legal permission to work and live in the USA.
1: Well, it all turned out well in the end, didn't it?
0: Yeah. It didn't really matter.
1: He would have been upset at the time, but, you know, he had another path.
0: No,
1: well. That was the four keys.
0: Exactly. And I do have one music review by Scott Yano of AllMusic. And
1: he does a lot, that guy.
0: He does. He always writes about music.
1: For us, for our show,
0: for
1: apparently.
0: Yeah.
1: Because he's always, I always see his name too.
0: We always credit him, though.
1: Yeah, yeah. Thank you, Scott.
0: And he said of this album, so this is what we can look forward to.
1: Yeah.
0: An all-star quartet explores 7 diverse Solal originals. I don't know who Solal is. Solal is the pianist. That range from chamber-like pieces to fairly free group improvising, which I don't know if we
1: free
0: love.
1: Free grope.
0: Group.
1: I thought you said grope.
0: Did I say that wrong?
1: It sounded like you said grope.
0: I think you just heard me wrong.
1: Sorry.
0: Fairly free group improvising. The results are often exciting, if cool, in both tone and volume. Thoughtful, yet unpredictable music.
1: I don't like the sound of that.
0: This is the Four Keys playing Four Keys from their Four Keys album.
1: Oh, my God.

0: listening to Eastside Radio. Why are you laughing at me?
1: I'm not. I'm just laughing at the song, just the whole.
0: Okay. Do you want to share why you're laughing at the song?
1: Well, I'm sorry. That was rude. I've got to put respect in 4Keys' name.
0: Yeah, please.
1: 4Keys, that was the song 4Keys by 4Keys from the album 4Keys.
0: Correct. Which has happened before. I don't know why this one has stumped you.
1: The fact that it's the album name and the artist name and the song name. I don't think that's happened.
0: I'm pretty sure it has.
1: Surely not. We've had the album name and the song name. Yes, for sure. But
0: yeah,
1: the artist.
0: The album. Yeah, yeah, okay.
1: It's like Beyonce was like, I'm going to make an album called Beyonce and I'm going to get a song called Beyonce.
0: Yeah,
1: which she
0: true.
1: Should do.
0: If she does it, it'll be number one.
1: And to tell you what, it's got to be better than that, with all due respect.
0: Why were you laughing?
1: They should have called that 4 songs. Does it sound like 4 songs just overlapping 4 different songs?
0: I wrote down exactly the same thing. It does sound like they're all playing different songs. But at this point, it really bugs me. And for some reason, this one didn't. In fact, I'm starting to find it fascinating. Nathan's rubbing his face. He can't believe what he's just heard.
1: I don't know. I don't believe you.
0: What do you
1: mean? I don't believe you.
0: What do you mean you don't believe me?
1: I'm just...
0: Is it not fascinating to you? That would wildly confuse me if I was...
1: Oh, it wildly confused me.
0: Yeah, but there's a certain skill, surely, that goes into being part of that band where 3 of your bandmates are playing different songs.
1: Yeah, how do they practice that song? Like, was it improvisation? Like,
0: that would be the fairly free group improvising that Scott was
1: talking
0: about.
1: They've recorded it.
0: Yeah.
1: So, like, and they've named the song. Did they just get into the studio and go, let's go? And then that was the song. They're like, well, we can never play that again because we just made it up just then. Is that what happens?
0: And that's our self-titled song.
1: They finish our song like, guys, I think that was the one.
0: I think you're spot on.
1: I think that was the one. I think that was...
0: I think you're spot on. They called it 4Keys because there's 4 of them playing 4 different songs.
1: In 4 different key registers, apparently, as well. Yeah.
0: Exactly.
1: Yeah, maybe that's what it means.
0: It's just, it's meta.
1: Even more meta, you didn't even mention, the album cover, it's full of keys, like keys to open a door.
0: Yeah, but they're actually like music note keys.
1: Are they? I thought they were keys.
0: There's a, what do you call that?
1: There's keys, mainly keys.
0: Okay, there are keys in there, but there are also music notes.
1: Treble clefs. But mainly, I'm just going to say, 90% of them are keys. There's like 100 in there.
0: Fine. There are also rusty keys.
1: Rusty
0: in there.
1: Keys.
0: Yeah.
1: Anyway.
0: Which is apparently very, you know, astonishing to Nathan.
1: No, it's just, you know, they've thought about it, haven't they?
0: Yeah.
1: Yeah, it's clever. So you liked it. You thought it was interesting.
0: What are you going to rate it?
1: 1.
0: Not 4?
1: No. No.
0: I'm gonna give it a 2, just because it was a little bit thought provoking.
1: Yeah,
0: just
1: sure.
0: A tad.
1: No, I don't blame you. I don't get it. Other people do, and if you do, I'm sorry. Unfortunately, we're not gonna have enough time to play Tavares, so apologies about that. If you're looking forward to that, we'll play it next week. So look forward to that one.
0: Yeah, but right now you've got The Suburbs by Benjamin Jensen. I hope he's doing well. His new show.
1: Yeah.
0: Yeah. Oh, there he is. Say hello. Thank you so much for joining us tonight. You've got Ben coming up next and toodaloo.
1: See you later.
0: That's not Ben, is it?
1: Well, I mean, I'm having a little bit of a moment now.

and welcome to the suburbs. You are listening to 89.7 FM, and I am Benjamin Jensen, as Lee and Nathan just pointed out. Definitely check out their show next week. It is Vinyl Virgins, and they are incredible. So the suburbs is the show where we explore the quirky history of Sydney and what makes our city what it is today. Now, the suburb we're focusing on this week, I'm going to leave in the air a little bit. I'm going to make you guess, sit on the edge of your seats, and try drag it out. So here is the first track, and it is a little blues number, Fishing Blues by Taj Mahal. The hint is definitely in the fishing. So here is Fishing Blues.

That was Fishing Blues by Taj Mayhew. In case you missed it, you are listening to 89.7 FM, and this is The Suburbs. No matter where you are at the moment, working night shift or at home or trying to go to bed, the aim of this show is to educate you in the late hours, well, early hours of morning on the history of Sydney suburbs. Before I played that track, I gave the question of if you can figure out which suburb we're talking about today, and the main focus was on Fishing. So that was Fishing Blues by Taj Mayhew, and originally it was written in 1911, very early track, but that version was 1969. Now, why Fishing? This suburb was once a quiet fishing village, and is now a seaside enclave with loads of appeal. I'm going to give you another track, another hint of what the suburb could be. So this is South of the River by Tom Misch. Very groovy track, a bit more modern, a bit more contemporary, off his album Geography. So check out South of the River.

That was South of the River by Tom Misch. Originally single released in 2017, and then part of his incredible album, Geography, which was released in 2018. Definitely check that out, his most famous album, and a great record. Nothing beats that groovy bass line and that crisp kick. You are listening to The Suburbs, in case you missed it. And before that track, I gave the question of what suburb could this reference. So we had South of the River, which was a track just then, and then we had Fishing Blues. Two hints. One's a fishing village, and the South of the River is a hint to being south of the Parramatta River. And when I say the Parramatta River, I mean the entrance of the harbour a bit more. So don't be too strict on the definition of river. Don't pay too close attention to geography, but more just in the south of the eastern suburbs, but quite close to, in the eastern suburbs, but quite close to the river. Hence, South of the River. Well, if you're still not sure, the suburb, I'll reveal, is Watson's Bay. Harbourside suburb and semi-south of the river. Hopefully you get where I was going with that. But yes, and located 11 kilometres northeast of Sydney's CBD. So tonight, up until 2 a.m, I'm going to walk you through the history of Watson's Bay. We'll walk around the South Head and we'll explore everything there is, from Aboriginal history to the crazy shipwrecks to then the lighthouses, which are still there, to get in the harbour view side vibe. Here is Harbour by Peter Allen. Before I play this track, I just want you to imagine it's raining. I'm pretty sure it's raining outside. It was when I was driving to the studio, at least. So continue that rain idea, and imagine you see the lights of the harbour, it's raining, and then you're sitting on the South Head where the sea meets the cool flat harbour. This is a beautiful track by Peter Allen. Here is Harbour.

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8: Hello, you are listening to The Suburbs with Benjamin Jensen on 89.7 FM. That was the promo for Breaking Waves, and if you missed it, they said Monday 6 p.m. So definitely check out their show. We love promoting other shows at Eastside because we are a community radio station, so please definitely check them out when you can. Just then, we had Engravings by Mong Tong, and then we had Harbour by Joel Whittaker, and then Harbour again by Peter Allen. Both of those were to capture the harbour side vibe of Watson's Bay. They were a bit slower and more instrumental. So imagine the harbour on a rainy night, per se. When Engravings by Mong Tong, this is interesting because it is a Taiwanese psychedelic rock band. We don't hear many of those around, so that is very cool. But the reason I played it was it matches the very action of what Aboriginal people did in Watson's Bay. They engraved on the sandstone walls a lot, which is also why, unfortunately, they aren't saved, because sandstone is easy to engrave, but also easy to erode over time. So originally, Watson's Bay was part of the Cadigal people, was on the land of the Cadigal people, sorry for that, and they referred to the bay as Cutty. Short name, a bit easier to remember. And mainly they fished and collected shellfish, and this was done at Camp Cove. And we'll hear more about Camp Cove when we get to the colonial history, but it is quite a defining factor of Watson Bay, considering how small the suburb is. So to honour Camp, not to honour, to give the vibe of Camp Cove, here is a song called Cove, and it is by, I may pronounce this wrong, Toshiaki Soejima, who is a Japanese neo-soul guitarist. And you can hear a fair bit of jazz influence, but also some modern lo-fi-ish hip-hop. And then following that, we will have Cove by Buckethead, which is a long track, so I'll just play a little excerpt. Here is Cove.

0: with Lee and Nathan.
1: You know, as Vinyl Virgin, we're going to be like judging the songs.
2: Yeah.
1: Nicely, of course, because we don't know what we're talking
2: about.
1: The
2: audacity of
1: us. I'm not... Yeah, whatever. Now, should we touch on our rating system? If you weren't listening last week, our rating system is a clapping system. 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I'll give you an example. So this is 3 claps.
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3: Hello, you are listening to 89.7 FM with Benjamin Jensen. That was the promotional snippet from Vinyl Virgins, which is a great show. Definitely check them out. It's with Lee and Nathan, and they go through the Eastside vinyl collection and pick out some vinyls I've never heard and react to them. Just then, we had a long piece, which wasn't even the full piece, that was still another 8 minutes, by Buckethead called Cove. And staying on the topic of Cove, we'll continue with Camp Cove. So in case you weren't listening before, this show is the suburbs where I guide you through a tour of the history of Sydney suburbs, and today we're looking at Watson Bay. Just then we were talking about the Aboriginal engravings and the use of Camp Cove to collect shellfish, but now I want to dive into the colonial history of Camp Cove. So the first Europeans arrived at Camp Cove 1788, 21st of January, and this was the first spot which the first fleet landed. See, the very first spot was in Watson's Bay, which is quite fascinating. Then Watson's Bay was named after a member of the first fleet, Robert Watson, who was then appointed the harbour pilot and harbour master of the Port of Sydney in 1811, and the first superintendent of Macquarie Lighthouse. Now, we will get to the lighthouse later, and we'll have a bigger segment on that. But it's very interesting, the history of why it's called Watson Bay. Another big event

and go slightly further south from the point. They reserved the anchor, and you can read a little bit of information about it, which is very cool. So here is Watson Blues by great Australian guitarist Tommy Emmanuel. And following that, we will have Shipwreck Blues by Bessie Smith. Watson Blues, not after Robert Watson, but the same name. So here is the track.

0: Bada bada come here, I suspect, baby.
1: Lord, in the bell! And
0: it's wild, baby. I wouldn't do it for you. Pick up on this, pick up, baby, pick up, this the blues, you hear?

Shipwreck Blues by Bessie Smith. And before that, we had Ships on the Ocean by Junior Wells and Buddy Guy. And previously, we had Watson Blues by Tommy Emmanuel, featuring David Grisman and Brian Sutton. This is the suburbs where I make a playlist and try to share the history of a Sydney suburb. And today we're focusing on Watson's Bay. It's 1:30 a.m. We have 30 more minutes of little nuggets of history. So just then, we were talking about the Dunbar incident, hence the shipwreck. But I'm going to move on and talk about the tram line that was all the way up to Watson's Bay. So, the line was extended from Edgecliff to Watson's Bay in 1903. And then it got closed down in the later in the 1900s and was removed in 1964. And the council revegetated the area around the former tramway cutting. You can still kind of see the cutting in Gap Park if you know exactly where to look, but it is quite difficult. So if you can, definitely search up some old historic photos of the Sydney Tram Network. It's very interesting and very fun. Since we're on the topic of Gap Park, that brings us to the Gap, a signature of South Head, and it's the vertical sandstone cliff that drastically drops off into the Tasman Sea, just a particular part of South Head. And it's a very nice lookout, and it's very beautiful. And somehow you can manage to see the harbour from one side, and you see the Pacific, Tasman Sea from the other, which is incredible. You just turn around and you get one view of Sydney and then a view of the ocean. Here is Funky Tramway to capture the trams. Then we'll have the Gap later, which is about, obviously, what I just talked about, the Gap. Here is Funky Tramway by Jenko Nilovic.

That was The Gap by Cruel C. Before that we had Cable Car by the Dave Brubeck Quartet. And before that we had Funky Tramway by Django Milovic. Up next we'll have Lighthouse by Emmanuel Wilkins. And that captures the two lighthouses which are still at Watson's Bay. So keep listening and you will hear Lighthouse.

quite an intense track by American saxophonist Emmanuel Wilkins. Still quite nice. That was Lighthouse. And we're now going to talk about the lighthouses, which are in Watson Bay, or technically just one lighthouse and the other is in Vaucluse, the neighbouring suburb. So there are two, Macquarie and the Hornby Lighthouse. The Macquarie Lighthouse was built in 1818 and is Australia's oldest. And if you walk along the trail on South Head, you'll bump into the lighthouse. You would think it is the original lighthouse, however, it did have to get rebuilt as the original tower started crumbling. So if you do the walk and look and find where it is today, it's a replica that was built in 1883. Still quite old, older than everyone living. And then the Hornby Lighthouse was built after the Dunbar incident. So the reason the Dunbar incident occurred, if you missed it before, was because the boat couldn't have clear vision of the entrance between South Head and North Head, and then just hit the shoreline. So the Hornby Lighthouse was a response to this and was built at the tip of South Head to mark that narrow entrance. And I'm pretty sure we haven't had any maritime disaster since, so I think that is successful. Well, as we think about the Hornby Lighthouse at the tip of the South Head, looking out over the horizon, let's hear a piece by Japanese pianist, I may mispronounce this name, Ryo Fuki, called Horizon. Beautiful pianist, and he has a great rendition of Autumn Leaves, which I think you should listen to. But here is Horizon.

Well, that was Horizon by Ryo Fuki. Such a great track, very intense, some amazing piano runs, and I think really good drum work as well, keeping the swing while maintaining hits very well. Well, we're nearing the end of The Suburbs tonight, and I hope you've been on the walk through Watson's Bay and understood the history. I'll give a little recap. So it was the Aboriginal history saw rock paintings and such, but they were eroded away due to sandstone being done on sandstone. And they used Camp Cove to collect shellfish and also for fishing purposes. Camp Cove was then colonized in 1788, and that was the first spot which the first fleet landed. And then we talked about the gap and trams, and then we finished just then with the lighthouses at Watson's Bay. So to end the night, we will listen to Blue Bayou by Roy Orbison. But if you like this program, definitely check it out on the East Side website. I did a little bit of rebranding this week, so you'll see The Suburbs has a proper logo. And also, continue to listen for the East Side Mix, some great jazz tunes curated by our head manager at the radio station. So here is Roy Orbison's track, followed by the East Side Mix.

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Welcome to Strata Records, the sound of Detroit, reimagined by Jazzanova. I am DJ Amir. Jazzanova and I have put together one of the greatest projects I've ever been involved with. So please sit back, relax, and enjoy. Peace, y'all. Peace, y'all. Peace, y'all. Peace, y'all. Peace, y'all.

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It's arts, specialist music, and the issues that affect our community. 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

0: 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Jasmine, it's Heather Danbrick calling from Jazz FM 91 in Toronto.
1: Hi, Mommy.
2: Hi, Mommy. I love you so much.
3: I just want to know I'm very happy to see that you're doing a lot of beautiful things. Don't stop.
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1: I really enjoy your voice
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0: up, Jazz? D.I. here. Man, if I didn't know it was your voicemail, I would call you Santa.
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Good evening, ladies and gentlemen. Here we are at the domicile in Munich. Right now, domicile proudly presents the gentleman from San Francisco, California. Let's have a nice hand for John Hendricks.

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Shango claps in applause. 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Memories in time, in rhythm with life. All of life in rhythm with time. Let the music and dance baptize babies fresh from the womb. Embrace us through all rites of passage, and then deliver us to our final resting place on God's green earth. Through life, death, transition, and rebirth, it is church. Spirit in motion, bodies like oceans blowing free as the lion's mane that floats upon the breath of the Nile. Our chanting tongues kiss the horizon to beckon sunset upon the glistening sweat of ebony backs. Hey, we get down in bare feet to let egos fly in gazelled elegance. All technique in purpose and task. All technique in purpose and task. There's nothing modern about dance. 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Mm-hmm. Ancient tradition.

In Congo Square, we cut a rug, cakewalked, jitterbugged while others watched and watusied while the world waltzed. We sported Stacy Adams through cotton clubs, tapping out a SOS across the soul of America. Crowned by King, we kicked down barriers wearing Oxford.

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1: Drive on your groove scooter to the vinyl frontier, Cubanissimo. In your ear, now the living is easy for the armchair traveler. Freedom jazz dance, it's a lush life, yeah. It's the mood swing, bring it in with the deep blues. Got the groove line, everybody see where we cruise. To the vinyl frontier on my groove scooter. Straight to your ears, set the fuse. Hey, mixed marriage with the showdown. Lily Dior, we keep it raw. All that

fear us? 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
1: 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Good people, great music.

see us any agreement, I said, train, and I said, locomotive. I'm not going to friend locomotive, and I said, train. Nayay, a big room, and I said, you for them. Yes, yes, Keteke. Now, TS any agreement, I said, Keteke, pa. 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And I said, what is a train, yes, sir?

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drumstick is this? Hello? 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I'm looking for my shoes. Dancing shoes.

I must have been about 16 when I heard the sound. It was coming from underground, and the drums, that piano, and those horns just got me moving. I've been listening to East Side Radio ever since, 89.7 FM.

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2: Reggie Workman here. I just want you to know I'm very happy to see Reggie. Reggie's doing a lot of beautiful things. Don't stop, don't stop.
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Yeah.

0: What's up, Jazz? Dion here. Man, if I knew that was your voicemail, I would call you sooner.
1: I love your voicemail, Torn.
0: You reached the voicemail. I'm tired of kisses and hugs and voicemail blues.
1: Call me back later.
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0: Hey, what a me with Jari Nawunya. Marigana Nyanga May, East Side Radio 89.7 FM. Thank you for tuning in this morning. It's great to have you out there in radio listening land. Here we are on the wireless for Something's Burning. It's always great to have your company, Claire O'Mara. How are you?
1: Hello, George.
0: G'day. How's it going? Look, what weather we're having. It's all rainy and quite miserable and cold.
1: Yes, but that's
0: but awesome. It's so cozy down here in the Studio C, the Alan Slade Studio.
1: Absolutely. It's just wonderful to be back here sharing the desk with you.
0: Now, I know you've got so many tunes lined up you want to play today. And so I'm going to give you the predominant run of things because at 10 o'clock I do have special guests coming in to plug their gig in a couple of weeks' time. So we look forward to that.
1: That's wonderful.
0: And we've got adventures coming up, not this weekend, but the following weekend. We're going to be in Devonport and down in Tasmania. We're going to be coming to you live from Devonport due to the magic of radio buttons. And so that's going to be something thrilling and spilling.
1: Now, just for the listeners, in case they don't know where Devonport is, that's in Tasmania.
0: Oh, I thought we were going to Devonport in Idaho.
1: So, yeah, that's incredibly exciting for us to be going back to that festival. I think it's been a couple of years since we've been there. I cannot wait. It's going to be cold, but, you know, so what?
0: Okay, so we'll get up that laneway to that coffee shop.
1: Yes, the laneway.
0: Nice breakfasts and things.
1: And hopefully the sun will be out. But look, even if it isn't, it doesn't matter.
0: Wishful thinking.
1: You know, the music will be will be warm and there'll be lots of cozy places to go. So, yeah, so that's right. I will be. I've only got one big puffy jacket and I don't think even Sydney gets warm enough, cold enough to wear it, but I think it will be cold enough in Tasmania.
0: Oh, definitely. I've actually invested in a couple of pairs of long johns.
1: Oh, goodness.
0: And just to add that little double layer on the legs. So you've got that and a bit of it creates a little air pocket between that little bit and your trousers, so you get a little bit of extra warmth.
1: You're going to be so cozy, George.
0: I've never owned a pair of long johns.
1: Haven't
0: the
1: you?
0: First time, no. I think I've entered the age of I just don't care. And my little legs get cold. It's either wearing long johns or sitting around in the foyer of some hotel with a blankie over my knees.
1: Hey, lovely.
0: Look, I thought I'd start off with something kind of wild and exciting for you because this is a classic old song, and which I heard the other week, and I thought, oh, we're going to play

0: Oh, that one track.
1: What a track.
0: Moaning.
1: Yeah. Look,
2: freezing cold in Anson, ain't you, so?
3: You're the cold.
1: Hey, there you go. On it goes.
0: On it goes.
1: And Annie Lambert. Ross, I met Annie Ross in Ascona, Switzerland about 10 years ago, maybe longer. She was there playing with Warren Vache Jr. and a band, an American band. She was so, like, she had some magic about her. Oh. She'd written a song about, you know, how, because she was quite old, that you know, as you get older, you lose people along the way, you know. So it was all about fallen giants, and it was so, like, you know, goosebump material. Annie Ross and of that great combo.
0: Yeah, absolutely fantastic. And look, Moanin', if you didn't know, was originally composed by the legendary pianist Bobby Timms in 1958 for Art Blakey and the Jazz Messengers.
1: You've played a bit of Bobby Timms on your...
0: Oh, I love Bobby Timms. Yeah, yeah. In fact, he's one of my favourite Christmas... Oh, excuse me. Holiday albums is by Bobby Timms.
1: Oh, careful.
0: Yeah. And
1: don't want to offend anybody.
0: Absolutely love it. No, no. So when our regular listeners that know, when we do our Christmas specials, which, you know what, we're in July, we could almost do a Christmas in July special.
1: No.
0: You know.
1: Yeah, we could almost.
0: Almost. Yeah. So, but yeah, Bobby Timms features heavily there. And anyway, John Hendricks later wrote the celebrated vocalese, and as you just mentioned, LHR recorded it in 1959, making it a jazz vocal classic in its own right. And anyhow, I have been watching a series on one
1: the
0: of
1: television.
0: The streaming services. Yes. Do you watch much television, George?
1: A little bit, yes.
0: A little bit.
1: I get, you know, because of those, you know, you can get onto all these different channels and watch all this stuff. And I sometimes get on and I look and I go down and I scroll down and I go, I think I'll just read my book.
0: Okay.
1: Which is what I'm more at this stage of my life and my time on this planet. Reading seems to be, because then I can just paint the pictures in my head.
0: Of course, but sometimes there is some absolutely compelling television series out there, and there's one particular one I'm watching at the moment for the third time.
1: Yes.
0: It is that good. And all the tracks I've selected today are actually off the soundtrack of this, and that including Moanin'.
1: There you are.
0: Right? So I'm going to play another one now too.
1: Straight up.
0: As you let me.
1: Yeah, go on.
0: So these tracks are featured in season 3 of Fargo.
1: Yes.
0: All right? So which is one of my favourite television series.
1: But the original film, the Coen Brothers.
0: And anyway, I just love it, and they just play the best music, including this next one, which is taking us back to the 70s, and it's actually quite a long track, so I don't think we're going to hear it all. And it's just fabulous to hear it again. Good old prog rock.
4: I see

0: amazing.
1: Yes.
0: Isn't it?
1: Yes.
0: What an incredible piece of music. And I hadn't heard it for years and years till, you know, delving into Fargo.
1: I've got a couple of their albums, Close to the Edge, Tales of Topographical Oceans. And what's that one from? Do you know which album?
0: Yes. And look, and that, you thought that was Rick Wakeman. It's actually, he didn't join Yes until after that recording.
1: Oh, really? It's not him on, who's on the keys?
0: No, so there's a Tony Kaye.
1: Never heard of him.
0: Whose main instrument on this recording is the Hammond organ.
1: Oh, wow.
0: You know, like, it's a Hammond C3 played through a Leslie rotating speaker. And so Rick Wakeman joined unfortunately after that. So, but that track was written by John Anderson, who was one of the founding members of Yes. And
1: Steve Howe.
0: Yes, and the lead singer. And, you know, and the song, I don't know if you're wondering what it's actually about.
1: What's it about, Claire? Funny you should ask.
0: Well, it's actually an opposition to, it was a protest song.
1: Opposed
0: to the unjust war, like the Vietnam War at the time of the song. And so John

0: down, or I saw it. Did I buy it? I can't remember. When I was down at the Milton Folk Jazz and Blues Festival, there was a little record stall, and I saw this one. And it was like, it was before they, and I wish I could remember the name of the fellow who did their album cover designs, because it got very hippie, I don't know how to describe it. It was very individual, unique style of album covers that they used to do, very swirly, and it was so great. But the first album just has a photograph of them.
1: I'll tell you what, Bethany has just done the research now.
0: She's incredible.
1: She's amazing.
0: Yeah, thanks,
1: absolutely
0: Bethany.
1: Amazing.
0: Get it right.
1: I've seen All Good People is from the Yes album. The Yes album. It's called the Yes album.
0: Yeah.
1: Band's third studio album, released on the 19th of February, 1971.
0: Okay.
1: So there you are.
0: All
1: there
0: right.
1: There you have it.
0: Well, look, talking about heading out into space, I've got one here for you right now. Let's go.

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You know, if it's all enough, just a god, baby, it's a jam. You don't come and not choose, not bite, but not so hope, hope, just getting on the cover, no time. Oh, but if it's just stand, I'll light the shoes and go, my man. You've

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We've been seeing in the center and the shoes have come up in. This is 200 cars that are before world the greatest state. Hi, I smile, chancellor. Hey, the hills don't know what brings on. Hi.

0: Okay, that is a track
1: called...
0: Now, do you know how to say the name of this?
2: Oh, yeah.
0: George, how do you say it?
3: You say... Prison Colin Sinarin Kiosol.
0: How about this? Bethany's actually come up with it, actually, and she's given us some help, and here she goes. Bethany, how do you say that track?
2: Yeah, that's exactly how I said it.
0: Prison Colenciensual by that is Adriano Celentano, who is an Italian singer. That track was released in 1972. It's not actually a real word. It's the title of the song, and Adriano Celentano deliberately wrote it to sound like American English without containing any actual English words except for all right. Anyway, yeah,
2: so the story apparently went English songs in English were huge in Europe and in Italy, and he thought, well, I'm going to write a song with, and it was just all random English words, because he knew that sells, you know, and it did. And
0: it absolutely
2: and there's a great video clip. I don't know if you've seen the video clip, but it's just sort of like, you know, and it's just random. And it went huge. It went like it got
0: Well,
2: right
0: he wrote it
2: chart.
0: With his wife, Claudia Mori. And, as you said, it was a social experiment to prove that the Italian audiences, they would unconditionally love any American-sounding song regardless of the message or the lyrics. So there you go. And that, just for the other Fargo nerds out there, appears in... episode 2, season 3 of Fargo. I'd never heard it before anyway. I had to look. Anyway, if you've just joined us, here we are on Eastside Radio, 89.7 FM. Something's Burning with George Washing Machine and Claire O'Mara. And we are playing a selection of interesting stuff.
2: Hey, look, I've got one for you now. This is
0: bouncing around all over the shop.
2: Talking about music for, you know, film or television. This American composer, was huge. By the way, last week was NAIDOC week, and I played just all Indigenous artists.
0: I know. I tuned in from Tamworth,
2: and so many Indigenous artists. It's unbelievable. There's hundreds and hundreds of them who have recorded and found some great. Wilma Redding, who was a young woman from Cairns, who wound up touring the States with Duke Ellington. Can you believe it?
0: Amazing.
2: Johnny Nicole, one of our favourites. Beautiful gentleman of jazz, plays guitar and sings, amongst others, you know. So, but look, I wanted to jump now to this really interesting American composer, Aaron Copland, and just have a little listen to a bit of this. This is Appalachian Spring, Part 5, Quite Fast.

0: There's a bit of Aaron Copland. And yeah, and you know the amazing thing? You know, Stuart Copland from the Police, no relation. But there you go. Now, but they're both composers. And Aaron of Copland wrote some incredible music. That's a bit of Appalachian Spring, Part 4.
1: Beautiful.
0: Quite fast.
1: Very nice.
0: Yes.
1: Very nice. Well, look, George, look, I think if it's all right, can we just jump back the 70s again?
0: Oh, yeah.
1: This next track.
0: From the 1870s to the 1970s, here we go.
1: This is a terrific guitarist, this woman who I've actually featured. When we had International Women's Day, I featured this next artist.
0: Every day is International Women's Day.
1: Every day is International. And this is Nancy Wilson, not the Nancy Wilson vocalist, the jazz vocalist.
0: Oh, the different Nancy Wilson.
1: The Nancy Wilson.
0: How confusacious.
1: Vocalist from Heart. And this is Crazy on You.

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1: Back a few months ago, I was headlining at a great big nightclub. And he put me up a couple of days early. I came in a couple of days early, and they put me up at what they call the Star Suite. Now, here I am, headliner in one of the biggest nightclubs in the country, and I wake up at 8 o'clock in the morning in this Star Suite, all by myself. Yeah, that's what I said, aww. But I did what I've always done, man, to cheer myself up. I picked up my guitar, I sat down, I wrote me a little song. Now this is how it feels, to be alone at the top of the hill, trying to figure out why.

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We're doing the best that we can. 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Some folks say that I'm egotistical,

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Oh, Lord, it's hard to be humble when you're perfect in every way. When you're perfect in every way. Can't wait to look in the mirror. I can't wait to look in the mirror, cause I get better looking. I get better looking each day. To know me is to what? To know me is to love me. 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

0: never. Here comes your boy.
1: Oh, there's Wynonie Harris with Keep On Churning Till the Butter Comes, playing with the Todd Rhodes Orchestra, who we heard earlier with Rocket 69. How would you describe that? Double entendre lyrics? Yes, indeed.
2: Yes. And before that, the extremely tongue-in-cheek It's Hard to Be Humble by Mac Davis, who wrote that song and recorded it in 1980. And that was a live version that was recorded at the MGM Grand Hotel in Las Vegas, Nevada,
1: in the Star Suite,
2: where he had a successful residency in the early 80s. And again, continuing in the theme, the soundtrack theme, that features in episode 6 of Fargo season 3. So now, I've got a couple more because we've got to squeeze in. I know we've got special guests coming in at 10 o'clock, George.
1: Yes, in 10 minutes.
2: So we've got a little bit of time left. I want to get a couple of tracks in.
1: Beauty.
2: This is a beautiful track. This is also off the Fargo. And this is a band called Riders in the Sky with a beautiful track called Blue Shadows on the Trail.

0: Fabulous.
1: How gorgeous is that?
0: Very nice.
1: So that is Blue Shadows, Blue Shadows on the Trail by the band Riders in the Sky. The original version of that was written for Disney's 1948 film Melody Time, where it was performed by Roy Rogers and the Sons of the Pioneers. And so Riders in the Sky are a Nashville band who formed in 1977. And they recorded that version in 1982 for their album Prairie Serenade.
0: Yep.
1: And it's become one of their signature songs. And the violinist, well, how beautiful was that violin solo?
0: Gorgeous.
1: So the violinist on that track is Paul Chrisman, who goes under the stage name of Woody Paul. And that tune features episode 5, Fargo season 3. So here we are, East Side Radio.
0: Yes, indeed.
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0: Guests and at 10 and at Arts 10. Friday at 10.30.
1: That's right.
0: Angela
1: Stretch. And I'm not sure if our guests are here yet.
0: No, they'll be wandering in.
1: You know, we've got a little bit of time. How about we just keep going?
0: Go on.
1: All right. Well, this next track was not on Fargo, but I'll tell you what, it's got a really good beat.
0: Oh, in that case, I'll play it.
1: No. This has got a pretty cool beat. It's the JoJo Effect. Good Business.

necessary for my own self-preservation. I said, oh, come on, let's go get married. Preacher started reading about the left to us far. I told him, skip it. She had that understanding right from the start.